by a dead animal, you know it stinks. You may have smelt bad milk or bad meat. So we know when the Bible talks about this stinking savor in chapter 10 and verse number 1, we know what the Bible means because we know about things that stink. And tonight what I want to do is I want to give you in the next few minutes just a simple three-point outline. And I want to equate the ointment that's mentioned in the text, I want to equate that to our life. More than our life, I want to equate that to our service for the Lord. Because the crowd that sits in here on Wednesday night, for the most part, with the exception of the workers who aren't in here, this is the group that does the heavy lifting. These are the faithful people. These are the soul winners. These are the givers. These are the people that carry the load, that keep the hands of the pastor up. And tonight I want to talk to us for just a few moments about our life and our service for the Lord. And I want to make application concerning the ointment in our life. You ready? Number one, I want you to see this. I want you to see the specific purpose of the ointment. You see, in Bible days, there was a specific purpose for the ointment. And if you study your Bibles, you're going to find that there were at least three different purposes for the ointment that we find in the text. The first purpose for the ointment was for that of healing. It would have been something like an antibiotic ointment that we would use today to put on a scratch. And so there was an antibiotic ointment that was used here in Bible days that was for healing. The second thing we find out about this ointment was that it was also for preserving. So it was for healing, but it was also for preserving. In other words, it was an odor eliminator. On resurrection morning when Mary and the group went to the sepulcher, they were going there to anoint Jesus with this ointment. And so we see that there is healing involved with this ointment. We see there is preserving involved with this ointment. But we also see this. We also see that there is ministry involved with the ointment that's mentioned in the text. Now, if we were to take our Bibles, and we won't do it tonight for the sake of time, but if we were to take our Bibles and if we were to look at Exodus chapter number 30, we would find that God spake directly to Moses concerning the spices that would go into the incense that was burned in the tabernacle and in that area there. God spake directly to Moses concerning what was supposed to be in there. So we find a specific purpose for the ointment: healing, preserving, or ministry. Now, I want to remind us about something tonight as we understand the ointment and the specific purposes for the ointment. And what I want us to understand tonight is just simply this, that just like the ointment has a purpose, I want to remind you tonight that the great apothecary in heaven has a purpose and he has a plan for your life. And it's important for us to understand tonight that God is in heaven preparing things. He's preparing circumstances. He's preparing teachers. He's preparing authority. He is preparing different things that would come in our life to make us ointment that would be usable and useful to him. There are several different analogies here for a moment. I'm thinking of the potter and the clay. I was preaching recently about the potter and the clay at a church where I was presenting our ministry, and I learned some things about the potter and the clay that I want to remind you of just for a moment here. And I want to remind you of this. We know that the potter and the clay is mentioned in Isaiah, in Jeremiah. We know it's mentioned in the book of Romans as well. But one of the things, as I was studying, that I was reminded of concerning the potter and the clay is that the potter, in order for him to make the clay out of something that is useful, don't miss this, there must be pressure applied.

You listening, college students? In order for the potter to make something out of the clay, there must be pressure applied to the clay. And in my life and in your life, when God wants to do something in our life, dear friend of mine, it's important for us to understand that there's going to be pressure applied. Let me give you another analogy. There are people in this room that like to cook. You like to bake. Now, I don't like to bake. I like to watch my wife bake, but I don't bake. But when my wife bakes, I stand in the kitchen and watch her. And if she's baking a cake, I stand in the kitchen and watch her. And the reason I stand in the kitchen and watch her is because I want the bowl. You with me? So I stand in the kitchen and wait for the bowl. So when you're baking something, you take the ingredients and you put the ingredients in. And you put the ingredients in. Now, when you're done putting the ingredients in, you don't just dump it all in a pan and bake it. What do you do with it? You got to mix it. You got to mix it. And do you know that's what God does in our life? He puts the ingredients together. And as he puts the ingredients together, it all goes in through the circumstances and situations of our life. And then it's got to be mixed. And sometimes the mixing is the hardest part. But I say to you, if we're going to be an ointment that is used and an ointment that is usable, then we must be willing to be mixed. We must allow the Lord to work in our life and then be obedient to him as he does work in our life. Because there's a specific purpose for the ointment. One of the things that we enjoyed when we were on staff here was the fact that for several years we had an adult Sunday school class, my wife and I. Get the illustration. Back in those days, Pastor Parsons was not known as Pastor Parsons. He was known as Brother Barry. And Brother Barry was in our Sunday school class. He and his dear wife were in our Sunday school class. And there were times when he wasn't in there because he was on the property doing something else. And what was God doing? He was mixing the ointment. He was mixing the ointment. Now, back in those days, certainly Pastor Carter, who's here tonight, he didn't know that Pastor Parsons would be the pastor today. I didn't know it. But God knew it. And God was mixing the ointment to prepare him for the work that he had for him to do. Clarence Sexton made this statement about preachers. You guys listen to this. He said, there comes a time in a man's ministry where he begins his life's work. Now, I believe in my case, I began my life's work in my mid-40s. Pastor Carter, he began his life's work when he became pastor of Landmark. So it's different with everybody. But there comes a time when a man starts his life's work. Now, you don't know when that's going to be, but today, college students, what God is doing is he's pouring in the ingredients to get you ready. Because there is a specific purpose for the ointment. The second thing I want you to see tonight is this. Not only a specific purpose for the ointment, but I want you to see the smell of the ointment. Now, regardless, don't miss this, regardless of what the ointment was to be used for, healing, preserving, or ministry, regardless of what the ointment was to be used for, it's very clear that it was to smell good. Now, I was born in the 1960s, grew up in the 70s and 80s. And back in those days, I wore cologne. Amen. Oh, me. Now, back in those days, there was a specific cologne that most people wore. And
One of the things that we wore back in those days, if you wore cologne, was English leather. Men, can I get an amen right there? Are you an English leather man? Then some of us wore Stetson. I don't even know if Stetson is still around today. But then probably all of us wore Old Spice. You see, you're looking at a person that wore Old Spice before it was cool. Right? But it had to smell good. If it didn't smell good, then we wouldn't wear it. Stay with me. I'm going somewhere. I recently walked into my wife's bathroom. I mean, if you want to save a lot of marriage problems, make sure your wife has her own bathroom. And I noticed on the vanity in my wife's bathroom, there was a body spray for all occasions. So I wrote some of them down. Sweet pea. Sweet pea. Ladies, you know what that is? Sweet pea. How about this one? Pumpkin spice. You know what that is, ladies? You with me? How about this one? Cucumber melon. I think I need some Italian dressing with that. And then my favorite, snowy morning. What in the world is snowy morning? Now, the reason that my wife has those things on her vanity in her bathroom is not because they stink, but because they smell good. It's very clear in the Bible that this ointment, regardless of what it was used for, it had to smell good. If you study your Bible, you're going to find that there are two things in Scripture. That if it was done correctly, that if it was done according to what God said, that if it was done according to the Word of God, you'll find two things in Scripture that the Bible teaches us that smelt good in the nostrils of a holy God. One of them was the sacrifice. So take your Bibles, hold your place here for a moment. Take your Bibles and let's look at one example in the book of Exodus chapter 29. And we'll not spend too much time here, but we will make application. You see, the smell of the ointment, you're going to Exodus chapter 29. The smell of the ointment had to be sweet. And in Exodus chapter 29 and verse number 41, the Bible gives us an example here of a offering, of a burnt offering, Exodus 29, verse 41. The Bible says, "And the other lamb thou shalt offer at even, and thou shalt do thereto according to the meat offering of the morning, and according to the drink offering thereof, for a sweet savor, an offering made by fire unto the Lord." So it's important for us to understand that if this sacrifice was done right, if it was sanctified, if it was set apart, and if it was offered correctly, the Bible teaches us that as that burnt offering went up, it was in the nostrils of God as something that smelt good. That was the sacrifice. You say, "That's fine, preacher, but where's the application?" Well, the Bible teaches us some things about our sacrifice. The sacrifice of ourself. So we can start at Romans 12, 1. Say it, you know it. "I beseech you, therefore, brethren, by the mercies of God, that ye present your bodies a living sacrifice, holy, acceptable unto God, which is your reasonable service." The application is this. Is the sacrifice, we are a living sacrifice. That means we can get on the altar, but we can also get off the altar because we are a living sacrifice. The application is just simply this, that if I'm going to live a life pleasing unto God in the nostrils of a holy God, my life must be as a sweet aroma to Him.
And there's no way that's going to happen unless I'm living a sacrificial life. And so we find sacrificial living. You say, well, what is sacrificial living? It's living that pleases him. It's living that just pleases him. But the Bible teaches us there are other things as well. For the believer, that you and I, we should be a living sacrifice, and we should have sacrificial living. But the Bible is also clear, according to Philippians chapter 4 and verse number 18, that there should be sacrificial giving. So there's sacrificial living, and then there's sacrificial giving. And the Apostle Paul was addressing the believers at Philippi who had given the offering to him, who had supported him, and he was simply saying that their giving was a sacrificial giving. And in my life and in your life, if my life is going to be in the nostrils of a holy God as a sweet-smelling savor, then I must live a sacrificial life, but I also must give sacrificially. But there's something else. The Bible also talks about in Hebrews chapter 13 and verse 15, sacrificial praise. What is sacrificial praise? Sacrificial praise is praising the Lord when things aren't going well. Amen? I mean, it's easy to praise the Lord when things are going well. But sacrificial praising is praising God when things are not going well. So it's important for us to realize that the application from Exodus chapter number 29, if the sacrifice that was made was done correctly, then it was in the nostrils of a holy God as a sweet-smelling savor. The application is my living, my giving, and my praising. If it's done right, then it will be in the nostrils of a holy God as a sweet-smelling savor. And isn't that what you want? That's what I want. So we see the sacrifice was as a sweet-smelling savor. By the way, Ephesians 5:2 teaches us that when Jesus died on the cross, that his sacrifice, the sacrifice of himself, was a sweet-smelling savor. Philippians chapter 5, verse 2, the Bible says this, and walk in love, as Christ also hath loved us, and hath given himself for us an offering and a sacrifice to God for a sweet-smelling savor. So we find, number one of the things that we find in the Word of God that was a sweet-smelling savor was the sacrifice. Here's the second thing. Not only the sacrifice, but we also find that if the service of the high priest was done correctly, it was in the nostrils of a holy God as a sweet-smelling savor. So you're in the book of Exodus. Exodus chapter number 29. Just look at the next chapter just for a moment. And for the sake of time, we won't read any verses, but just this one. Exodus chapter 30. Look in verse number 7. This is Aaron. The Bible says, and Aaron shall burn thereon sweet incense every morning. When he dresseth the lamps, he shall burn incense upon it. But the incense was to be a sweet incense. If you were to turn the page, and if we had time, you could begin to read in verse number 34. And verse number 34 would give us and gives us the ingredients and what God told Moses concerning the composition of what was to be made and how it was to be made and what it was and how it was to be done. The point is this, that the service of the high priest, if it was done correctly, it was in the nostrils of a holy God as a sweet-smelling savor. Let's make application. I want my service. We're nobody. You understand that, right? You preacher boys understand that you're nobody, right? Yeah. God doesn't need us. What a blessing it is to serve him. What a blessing it is to live for him. But I want my service
to him to be a sweet-smelling savor. How do we do that? We do that by pleasing him with our service. Don't miss this. We do that by the right motive of our service. Not because we have to, but because we get to. And the motivation of our service is paramount in us being effective for the cause of Christ. And I want my sacrifice to be in the nostrils of the Holy God, a sweet smell. And I want my service, whatever that may be, I want God to be pleased with it. You see, if our method and our motive and our message and our mission concerning our service is what it should be, then it will be in the nostrils of a holy God, a sweet-smelling savor. Let me ask you a question tonight. How do you smell to God as it pertains to the sacrifice? How do you smell to God as it pertains to our service? We see the ointment was made for a specific purpose. We see the smell of the ointment. It was supposed to be sweet. And our life should be the same. And then number three, we see the stink of the ointment. Now, if you haven't gotten anything else, then I want you to listen to this. It's very important. Go back to our text. Turn back to our text. The Bible says this. Dead flies cause the ointment of the apothecary to send forth a stinking savor. So doth a little folly him that is in reputation for wisdom and honor. And I want you to notice the two words, so doth. Now, in my Bible, underneath the words, so doth, I put an equal sign. Dead flies cause the ointment of the apothecary to send forth a stinking savor. So doth, or that equals, a little folly him that is in reputation for wisdom and honor. You see, something had gotten into the ointment that didn't belong. Dead flies. Sometimes we have to ask ourselves this question. What is in the ointment of our life that's causing us to be less effective for the cause of Christ than we could be? I want you to notice what the Bible says. It's very clear. The Bible says, so doth a little folly. You see, sometimes we put sin in categories, don't we? This is a big one. This is a little one. But I want you to understand something tonight. It's very clear in the text that the Bible says this. A little folly. It's just something little. But that little thing is causing the ointment of my life to stink in the nostrils of a holy God. The Bible says this. Look at your Bible for a moment. Him that isn't him, that's you and I, him that is in reputation for wisdom and honor. Who is that is in reputation for wisdom and honor? Don't miss this. Let me put it as simply as I can. Those who know better. Those who know the Bible. Those who know what wisdom is. Those who know what honor is. So this is an application for us tonight. So doth a little folly him that is in reputation for wisdom and honor. So I sat down in my office. And I thought to myself, what little flies have I had in my life
That didn't cause me to be unsaved, because once you're saved, you're always saved.

But what little flies in my life personally have there been or have I dealt with that caused in the nostrils of God the ointment of my life to smell bad? And I started writing some things down. So here's what I wrote down. How about the little fly of complacency? Yeah. Man, that stinks. How about the little fly of complaining? Just little fly. Just a little folly. How about the fly of pride? I mean, we all battle that, don't we? How about the fly of resentment? Somebody has done something to you and there's resentment, and that fly is there. It's in the ointment of your life. And it is, that fly is there, and it's beginning to decompose and spread out in the ointment. How about the fly of fear? How about the fly of discouragement? You ever been discouraged? You with me? Man, I've been discouraged. I've been really discouraged. And if I let that discouragement get away, then that discouragement, it begins to grow. And it causes the ointment of my life not to smell good to God anymore. I'm talking about things in my life that I dealt with personally. Maybe it's a fly of misunderstanding. Maybe there's been a situation where there's been a misunderstanding and that thing is not settled and it's just like a fly. That fly is expanding in the ointment of your life and it's not been dealt with yet. Maybe it's bitterness, or maybe it's something in your past, or maybe it's something in your present, or maybe it's a hurt. And I even put this, our thought life. How many times does a thought just come into our mind that shouldn't be there? We got to get that fly out. Because that fly is going to stink up everything else about our life if we don't deal with it. And I'm talking tonight to good Christian people who love the Lord, but the truth of the matter is this, it is the little folly, it's the little things that we've got to keep out if we're going to be effective for the cause of Christ. I came home one day, many years ago, and our two oldest boys were at the house. And I opened the door to the house, and when I opened the door to the house, there was this terrible smell. Somebody hadn't done their chores. Somebody didn't take the garbage out. And when I opened the door, it was like this green cloud that came out of the front door. And I walked to where my boys were, and this was back when there were Nintendos and all these other games, and I looked at my two oldest boys, and I said this, "What is that smell?" And they stopped, and they looked up at me, and here's what they said. "What smell?" You see, sometimes we stink in the nostrils of a holy God, and the truth of the matter is this, because we've not gotten the flies out, we're used to the smell. We're used to it. We get used to things. So I say to you tonight, dear friend of mine, as we consider what the Word of God says, I say to you tonight, as a worker, as a laborer, as a co-laborer together with Christ, I want to be as effective as I can be. But I can't

0: be as effective as I want to be if there's an infection in the ointment of my life. So tonight, as the people of God, what we have to determine is we have to determine if we are going to be usable and useful to God, then we must get the dead flies out of the ointment of our life and keep them out. And that comes from a relationship with the Lord. Would you bow your head with me tonight? Our Father, we pray that you would bless the invitation time. And we ask you, Father, to help us tonight to make decisions that would be pleasing unto thee. Help us tonight to determine to get the dead flies out, if there are any. And then help us to determine to keep the dead flies out of our life. In Jesus' name. Our heads are bowed, our eyes are closed.
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1: This is Sally the Squirrel. 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

the international headquarters of the Sword of the Lord Publishers and Ministries here in downtown Murfreesboro, Tennessee, here in the greater Nashville area in the heart of Tennessee, with Tennessee, the USA, and the world at heart. This is Making a Difference, and I'm Dr. Shelton Smith. Well, it's my joy to welcome you. Here we are at the midweek, and we have been last week and this week on the Monday, Tuesday, Wednesday broadcast looking at some very famous Old Testament text in the Bible. We looked on Monday a week ago at the reality of creation, Genesis 1:1. Then on Tuesday, we looked at the law of God, Exodus 20. Then we looked at Psalm 23, my Lord, my shepherd. And then this week, Monday, the nation whose God is the Lord, Psalm 33. And then on Tuesday, yesterday, in all thy ways acknowledge him, from Proverbs chapter 3. Well, today we're going to go to Isaiah chapter 6, another famous Bible text from the Old Testament. And every one of these have application to me, to you, to all of us, and we learn from them. They help us. And so we're going to get to that in just a moment. But let me remind you that we are moving right along through the month of October here, and really today almost would have to be considered the midsection of it, tomorrow being the 15th. And so we are thankful to the Lord. We get together here every day, 5 days a week, and grateful that you've joined us today. Now, don't forget, our Sword of the Lord Men's Conference is coming November 6 and 7. And listen, that is coming very, very quickly. And guys, I promise you, you're going to love it. It's packed. I mean, literally jam-packed with all kinds of good things. We have about 20, maybe 25 door prizes, things you're going to like. That'll be a help, and we'll distribute those as we normally do, by drawing a name, and all the registered guests are available to be considered for that. And we just have a big time, preaching, teaching, music, fellowship, food. I mean, it's all great. And go to the Sword of the Lord website or to the Sword newspaper and check out the details and get registered soon. 300 seats is the limit, because that's the size of the building where we're meeting. Now, let's look at Isaiah chapter 6, and verse number 8 is the key verse and the famous one. Isaiah said, "Also I heard the voice of the Lord saying, Whom shall I send, and who will go for us? Then said I, Here am I, send me." Now, let's back up and look at a few things that the chapter gives for us. Verse number 1 tells us that it happened at a time when the king died. The king of Judah, Uzziah, had certainly been one of the kings of Judah that you'd have to give a lot of credit to. Again, not a perfect man, as any of the human race would be. But at the same time, he has been basically a good king, and the time comes when he just collapses in death. And I think we know that the cause was leprosy, and he died. Now, that always puts a strain on a nation, whether it's a small nation or a large one. When the leader dies, you can be sure that there are all kinds of things that are going to happen. Now, when a leader dies, probably, whoever it is, some people are going to celebrate. It's like, well, we're getting the change we wanted now. Well, that's not exactly the way we ought to respond any time that a person dies, but people do. And so we have to take that into account. But at the same time, there are a lot of people who are in the throes of sadness. And there are people like Isaiah who are beginning to get the picture that they matter, they can make a difference, and they begin to understand that they too can play a role in helping the nation to get where it needs to be. And this chapter is really, really a pivotal chapter in the life of Isaiah and the role that he would play in the years to come. So with King Uzziah dying, it is a turbulent time in the nation of Judah. It is not a time that any nation really looks forward to, but you just have to know that when he died, yes, there's turbulence. There's things going on, some people misbehaving, others trying to do their best, but it's not unanimous by any means. Now, in the midst of all of this, the Bible says that Isaiah said that he got a glimpse of heaven.
and he's seeing the Lord and seeing those that are attending to the Lord, the seraphim. He hears this cry of holy, holy, holy is the Lord of hosts. The whole earth is full of his glory. And all of that is unfolding in Isaiah's mind and the image that he sees. And whatever that all says to you or says to me, there's a good bit of that I frankly do not have any way of explaining except to just tell you, read it for what it says and believe what it says and know that Isaiah is having an encounter here that is going to literally change his life. So we look at this passage, and the very first thing is Isaiah saw the Lord. The encounter is going to change his life. Now, a lot of people stumble over themselves to see the president or to see a baseball player or a basketball player or a football player or even to see the governor or whatever. They just stumble over themselves. And if they're in the presence of somebody famous like that, they're just a bit goggle-eyed. And you know, I think we all understand that. We've all been in those circumstances and we know what that feels like. But just imagine that he's getting a glimpse of heaven. And he is seeing things there in the throne room of heaven that just really is, it's just not happened like this before. And it is absolutely stunning, and it is going to have a really strong influence on Isaiah. Now, let me just make a little application here. Before you and I get ourselves lined up like we should, and before we get in the harness for the Lord, and before we begin to serve the Lord, every one of us need to get a glimpse of the Lord. We need to understand who he is, what he's about, and we need to acknowledge him and really just take note of the fact that he is the Lord God and the creator and all of that, and understand that when we see him, yes, we're going to be goggle-eyed as well. We're going to be absolutely stunned at what we see. Now, as a result of that, Isaiah chapter number 6 here and verse 5 will tell us that Isaiah got a glimpse of himself. He saw himself in a real light. Verse 5, then said I, woe is me, for I'm undone, because I am a man of unclean lips, and I dwell in the midst of a people of unclean lips. Now, why would he say that? Why is it that he is humbled now? Why is it that he is acknowledging his own sinfulness? Well, it's because he got a glimpse of the Lord God in his holiness. When you see the Lord in his perfection, it'll not take a genius to figure out your imperfections. You'll see it very, very easily. And that's why I simply say that before any of us get the right picture of ourselves, we have to take a look at the Lord. And when we see ourselves in his light, it always puts the right focus on us so that we know we're sinners. We're not all that big a deal in terms of perfection or holiness or any of that. And Isaiah owns up to that and sees himself, and it's just another necessary step in getting him to the place where that his life will be right and where that he can serve the Lord. Now, you get to verses 6 and 7 in this chapter, and Isaiah has an encounter with that seraphim that is surrounding the Lord, and he says that there was a purging of his lips. That purging, he's going to let his lips, these are the instruments that are going to be used when he opens his mouth to speak for the Lord, and so they need to be clean, they need to be purged, they need to be in top-notch shape, when he goes on to say here, as a result of that, the iniquity of his life was taken away and his sins were forgiven. So basically, what does this mean? It means Isaiah got right. It means he got himself cleaned up. It means that he got forgiveness of the Lord. And it means that he put himself in a position where he could be used in the Lord's service. Again, another essential step. He saw the Lord, he saw himself, and he got right. And that is just the kind of steps we all need to make. Now, you drop down to verse 8, and this is the famous text where he says that he heard the voice of the Lord saying, whom shall I send, and who will go for us? Now, you look at the pronouns there, I and us.
That is not incidental. It is, in fact, pointedly, when it uses the plural pronoun there, us, it's a reference to the Father, the Son, the Holy Ghost. And it says that I need somebody that I can send. And we want to know who it is that will go on our behalf. He's looking for an ambassador. He's looking for somebody who will represent him in Judah, somebody who will speak aloud his message to the Jews in that part of the world. And Isaiah steps up and volunteers when he says, "Here am I, send me." Now, you know, when the question is asked, "Who will go for us? Whom shall I send?" We can hear that, and then it's like Isaiah is saying, well, I've looked around. I don't see anybody else marching up to take on the responsibility. I don't see anybody else volunteering. And it's almost like he says, "Well, hey, here am I. I'm right here. What about me?" And whenever he says that, he goes on to say, "Send me." Now, I've heard it said in a note of humor that some folks do not say, "Send me." They say, "Oh,

Yeah, we're all here, but send George, send Bill, send Henry, but not me. Now, we all like to volunteer others for the assignment, and especially if it upsets the apple cart of our agenda, if it all at once infringes on what we had in mind. And certainly when the Lord calls us, whenever he lays his mantle upon us and says, I want you to do this, then everything else has to kind of take a back seat. Everything else needs to really get in line and just do what it can do. But at the same time, this needs to become a priority. So Isaiah heard the call. And he responded by saying, here am I. There may be some of you listening to me today. You know that the Lord has really tapped you on the shoulder. You know he's spoken to your heart. And you know that there's a place somewhere in the world that you can serve, could serve, where you could be on the work for the Lord and do his bidding. I mean, some of you maybe need to be in full-time ministry. Some of you maybe just need to go forward in church on Sunday and tell the pastor that you want to run a bus route, or you want to teach a Sunday school class, or you want to surrender to sing in the choir. I mean, there's a place where you can serve. There are ministries for the church that you can be involved in. Now, the result of all of this is ultimately Isaiah saw the people, and the Lord told him, go tell them what they need to hear. Now, they're not going to get it, all of them. They're not going to hear it. But their eyes, their ears, their heart is not functioning right. Now, they could be converted. All this is laid out here in the latter part of this chapter. And Isaiah said, how long do we have to do this? And the Lord said, basically, there's not going to be end. You're going to be doing this from now on. And he tells him down in the very last verse of the chapter that there's going to be about a 10% factor of success. Not everybody's going to respond, but there will be a remnant. There will be some folks who will get on board and do what they ought to do. You and I, too, will do well if we'll simply say to the Lord, here am I, send me. And I hope this famous text will encourage you, motivate you, inspire you to do so. Now, it's about time for me to go. Got a half a minute left. Simply to tell you, our contact information is this. Dr. Shelton Smith at P.O. 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So get in touch real soon. I'll be delighted. And be sure to join us tomorrow. Until then, God bless you. Have a good, beautiful, blessed, and wonderful rest of the day. And goodbye for now.

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1: With SRN News, I'm Keith Peters in Washington. Retirees are getting a 3.6% Social Security raise come January. Sarah Lee Kessler reports.
2: The Social Security Administration making that announcement Wednesday morning after analyzing inflation data. Social Security retirement benefits go up every year based on the cost of living. In 2027, that'll mean an extra $75 a month for 72 million Americans. And that's the biggest Social Security bump since 2023. I'm Sarah Lee Kessler.
1: An invasive insect that destroys ash trees is spreading in Washington state.
3: A month after the first emerald ash borer was found in Vancouver, a second infestation's been found in Walla Walla, 245 miles away. A College Place arborist noticed potential damage from the insect with the distinctive D-shaped holes. They were in multiple ash trees. The USDA confirmed the insect. While an injected insecticide can protect trees, there has never been a successful effort to eradicate emerald ash borer. I'm Brad Ford.
1: Federal agents searched Congresswoman Ilhan Omar's Washington, D.C. home yesterday. Correspondent Willie Nelson has the details.
4: Vice President J.D. Vance defended a search of Representative Ilhan Omar's home in the Washington area. Homeland Security agents carried out a judicially authorized search as part of a criminal probe into possible false statements and immigration fraud on her father's paperwork. The vice president said he had no prior knowledge of the search and that investigators will follow the evidence wherever it leads. No charges have been filed. Willie Nelson, Washington.
1: On Wall Street today, the Dow Jones Industrial Average down by 48 points. The NASDAQ plunged 511 points, with the S&P 500 index lower by 86 points. This is SRN News. The two-state solution may be dead, correspondent Michael Harrington reports.
5: For decades, diplomats have promoted a vision of a Palestinian state existing side by side with Israel in peace and harmony. But a new

0: 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This is SRN News. Watch your step, America. The rats may be winning.
1: A new report from Terminix names New York City the most rat-infested city in the country for 2026, with Los Angeles and Philadelphia right behind it. Houston moved into the top five this year, and Detroit clawed its way into the top 10 for the first time. Experts say big populations, plenty of food, and lots of hiding spots make these cities paradise for rodents. Meanwhile, the city with the fewest rat problems on the list is Spokane, Washington, coming in dead last at number 50. I'm Monica Nelson.
0: A federal judge is extending an order giving three news organizations access to the White House. The judge again blocked President Trump's ban of CNN, MS Now, and Politico in a ruling late Tuesday. The judge wrote the injunction is intended to preserve the status quo as the outlet's lawsuit continues. More details at SRNNews.com. From Washington, I'm Keith Peters.
2: 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Our text is found in Proverbs chapter 13. That's Proverbs 13. 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
3: I want you to open your Bibles to the book of Proverbs with me this morning. We're going to ask you to go to Proverbs chapter 13. And I'm on... speak to you this morning. I hope to speak to you on the subject of renewing our hope. Now, just because I'm going to read one short verse for a text, do not get your hopes up. Amen. Chapter 13, because there's other verses in the Bible I can give to you. Proverbs 13, verse 12. I believe that's the one I want. Hope deferred maketh the heart sick. But when the desire cometh, it is a tree of life. I think it'd bear reading twice. Hope deferred maketh the heart sick. But when the desire cometh, it is a tree of life. Now, I appreciate Brother Parsons asking me to speak today, and somebody said, where is he at? Well, he is preaching off, but can you spell grandbaby? He's probably about 2 hours from where that grandbaby is. How many of you believe he's going by there? I do too. Amen. Our hope, renewing our hope. Somebody said hope springs eternal. And I don't know. I did hear about some politicians. I think it was President Biden and Nancy Pelosi, and I don't know, two or three others decided they'd celebrate some of this socialism they've passed. So they'd go on a fishing trip. So they all loaded up on a boat, but the news is that the boat sank. And somebody said, was there any hope of any of them being saved? No, but there's great hope in the nation now. Amen. All right, I'm playing around with you. I want to look at this verse a little bit. I want to kind of take it apart and go through it a little bit, and believe God will have us see something maybe here today. Proverbs has some deeper truths. It's practical truth. It's a contrasting truth. It often contrasts what is right and wrong in the same verse. And the little word B-U-T is used a lot in the book of Proverbs, because when you see that word, whatever's been said and it says but, then it's crossing the street to the opposite side or the other side of the truth. So it's helpful to us. It's a book you all

read on a personal basis quite often. It'll give you a lot of business advice. It'll give you a lot of friendship advice. It'll give you a lot of advice how to cope in this old sin-cursed world. So it is good for us to read. People will pay great money to go sit down or lay down on the couch in front of a psychiatrist when the Bible here has got more than they ever thought about. Amen. Being able to tell you, amen? But you know, we don't look at this one verse. Notice the word here. Says deferred, deferred. Now we understand kind of what that means. Postpone, put off, something more important took its place. We understand that. Now the verse says, when that hope is deferred, the disappointment can make your heart sick. Sick of heart. That's a sickness you can't give a pill for. You know that? It's something deep. Is something lasting, is something real. Deferred, sick, comes from it. That's talking about the inside feelings. Let me just drop this on you. How many of you ever had your feelings hurt? Huh? Now let me ask you a question. If your feelings got hurt, what was it hurting? Was it your liver? Or your kidneys? Was it your gallbladder? Now, all those things may hurt, but that's not what we mean when we say hurt feelings. We know what hurt feelings are. The closest thing I could say to it is you hurt deep. You hurt in your soul. You ever see a little baby, and we've all seen this. You do a little, and the baby primps up its face, and somebody says, oh, the little thing has feelings hurt. Come on. I still see some babies every now and then. 40, 50, 60 year old, primping up, hurt feelings, woe is me, amen? But we do get hurt feelings. So what's hurting? Is it a kidney? Is it a gallbladder? No, it's not. It's something the surgeon couldn't take out. It's something that's deep, and it's something that's real, and it's something that's painful. And we sometimes use words like, my heart is sick, or my heart is broken. We understand that kind of a terminology, no doubt about that. It's not like hitting your thumb with a hammer. We understand that pain. That's the body. That's the flesh. That's physical. But we're talking about something we got deep inside. And that's what it's talking about here when it says hope deferred makes the heart sick. Sick all over. Deep inside. That sort of thing is what I'm talking to you about here. And it speaks of the word hope in this text. Now, let me say this. Hope is necessary for life. Did you know that? Sometimes you'll say, well, he's given up hope. He's going to die. Or somebody said, you've never whipped until you lose hope. And I understand that. Hope is necessary. It motivates us. It keeps us going. And when we lose that hope, disappointment comes in, pain comes in. There's a feeling that comes in, and it's common to man. Now I can go down the list with you this morning on some of this, and I'll go ahead and simply say this, that all of us have what I'm talking about this morning. At one time or another, we've been heartsick. At one time or another, we have a broken heart. At one time or another, we've hurt deeply. Maybe something we couldn't put in words. That sort of thing is real. And it is common to man. Now, we joke about it a lot. I heard about the fellow said he wanted a new car. And he told his wife, he said, my heart is set on that car. She said, good, because that's all your parts that's going to ever set on it. You understand what I mean? And the truth of the matter is, we use it slangly sometimes and in different kind of strange and funny ways, but it is common to man. Now, you think about when you're heartsick, you've been disappointed. Something you wanted. Hope's been deferred. It's been postponed. It's put aside. And something else that's come in, and the lack of what you expected or wanted or believed was right, all of a sudden, you're hurting from it. You're hurting from it. Let's go down the list today. You remember we all started off with dreams, you know, as young people. Our parents, if they love us, and our teachers and others, they're encouraging us. They're trying to build us up. They're saying you're going to be a success. They're saying you can do whatever you want to do. And all of that is good and fine. And we build up our hope, don't we? But sometimes hope gets deferred.
It gets sidetracked, postponed, that sort of thing. Let me ask you this. You might be out there, and I'm talking somewhat to everybody now, but to us older folks, how many, and I want to ask you to raise your hand, how many of you remember when you graduated? Boy, oh boy, we were proud that night. Looked funny with that stupid hat on and dress. But anyway, everybody told us we were going to be a success. Oh, they come around and, oh, you know, you're going to, you, oh boy, yeah, build you up. And they would say, what kind of career? Where are you going to college? What are you going to do? I got so sick and tired of that because I wasn't going to do any of it. By the way, did you see the stats? Well, I'm hitting some stuff all let alone. But you see the stats where most folks that go to college and spend thousands for a degree, by the way, we're paying for that now. But thousands for a degree and then go out and get a job. It's got nothing to do with the degree or the college they went to or the money they wasted. All right, I could battle there a long time. But the truth of the matter is our hope got shattered. Got shipwrecked, it got deferred somewhere. We think about that. I remember after graduating, I'd gotten me an afternoon school job, and when I graduated, I got a full-time job with the same company, and the guys that had been there 20 and 30 years, they'd come up to me, Nicky, what are you going to do? What's your career going to do? What are you going to go off? What are you going to study? And I wanted to say, I'm going to study how to make my car payment this month. That's what I'm going to study. And that's what I did. I didn't have much choice about it. I remember some of them old guys that come up to me and they've been working 20, 30 years for the company, and they'd say something like this, son, if you'll just pay attention and work hard, one day you can have my job. And I'd look at him and say, why would I want your job? Huh? I mean, isn't it amazing how we do that, people? But the disappointments came. Now, truth of the matter is, it happened to all of us. We might have had a dream. We might have had a hope. We might have had a vision. And maybe something happened to it. And it went down, and our hope got deferred. And I take it from graduation. And how about marriage? Oh, boy, I'm going to marry the prettiest girl in the world. I'm going to marry me a prince in shining armor. You marry a mouse in a tin can. Right? Hope got deferred. Maybe the heart is still sick over that. I don't know. A couple of young men in church, and you know, you hear pretty sing songs in church. You hear pretty girls sing and others. And he told his buddy, he said, I'm going to marry that girl right if she's while she's singing. He said, why would you marry her? She's not very pretty. In fact, he said, she's kind of ugly. He said, yeah, but she sang so pretty. They did get married. First morning at the breakfast table, he was reading the newspaper, and she came in, and without all those artificial makeups, he looked, said, sing quick. Now, I'm being mean, but look, I don't get a chance at you very often. Yeah. All right, shit. Keep hoping for this sermon, will you? It may get deferred. No, the marriage might not turn out right. And the disappointment came. And maybe you have a sick heart of how your life turned out. Talk about marriage. In my case, of course, my wife and I just celebrated 65 years. So in God's grace, we must have done something right. Amen. And I do appreciate the church for doing all they did for us. That was wonderful of you. But I remember when I, you know, we were dating and I asked her to marry me and we were talking about it. And I said, now I want you to understand, I've got a new job here. I'd quit the race car and I'm running the bulldozer. I'm clearing the woods and I have to eat breakfast at 5:30 in the morning and get on out to the job at 6 a.m. I said, so I want you to know that's what to expect. She said, oh, if we just love each other, it'll be all right. It was all right for about a week. And then reality hit. Amen. Now, this verse has got something that really talks to us about true life, don't it? Hope deferred maketh the heart sick.
Sadly, that is the

0: That is true. Heart sick. That's deep pain, folks. That's deep hurt. Deep hurt comes, and the one that can hurt you the most is the one you love the most. Did you know that? And deep hurt, kids go astray. Kids you had plans for. Kids you had hopes for. Kids you had a vision for. Kids you were raising right, and somehow they went astray. Kids, I want to tell you, you ought to think on that, because one day you may be a parent too. And sowing and reaping applies all across the board. It's a truth you can't get away from. But the truth of the matter is, the pain comes from the ones that we love the most and we think should love us the most. And it's a terrible thing. As a pastor, I've tried to help parents so much in my ministry. Much of it has to do with family situations. Often it's sickness, it is death. But even worse than death sometimes is what the heart sees as betrayal of those that you put your heart into, that you love the most and should love you the most back. I've been there when a kid was born, at the very birth. I've been with the crowd that stood around the window and goo-gooed at them. Wonder they ever learned to talk the way we talk to them when they come into the world. But I've been there. Then I've been with those same parents as the kid grew up, and they got proud of the child, and rightfully so, and glad his name's on the honor roll, and glad he excelled at this in school and that, and rightfully so. We've been there, we've seen that, and our hopes were building and building and building. And I remember a good friend. He was raising his son right, no doubt about it. I'd call his name. Some of you would know. It's been years, and I would not do that. But I remember when that kid tragically got sick and almost died, and all the churches and others was praying for him. And God did answer prayer, and he did come through it. It was a struggling time, and he began to excel again, and that dad and mom were so proud of him and seemed to be doing so good. But something happened. Something happened. I don't know where the devil got in, but he got in, and somehow he did. And all the hope of a great life and a great use of it came crashing down, and it was not publicly known and still isn't by many. But I heard the man speak, and I'd heard him many times. And I went home and told my wife. I said, something's wrong. I heard Brother So-and-so this morning, and he didn't say it, but he's heartsick. He's hurt deep. He's really hurting inside. I don't know what it is, but let's pray for him. Because something's gone wrong. His spirit is not the same. His countenance is not the same. He's hurting deep, deep, deep inside. And after a period of time, I found out my worst fears was right. And he did come to me and talk to me about it a little bit. And what had happened was the hope had been deferred off. It was not there anymore. He didn't see any hope. And he had a sick heart, and it changed his whole life. And we've seen some folks that's been there. And we hurt with them. We hurt for them. A sick heart. There's no pill to give for a sick heart. There's no surgery that fixes a sick heart that Scripture is talking about here. Not kind of heart like that. You know, as a pastor, I've tried to help in those situations, and it's a bad thing to see. And none of us want to see that. But we have seen it, and it's reality. And that's what the verse is talking about. Yeah, hope deferred, hope lost, postponed, sidetracked, produces a sick heart because the expectations are not met. But you know, the rest of the verse, thank God, there's another part to the verse. The rest of the verse over there tells us, but when the desire cometh, the desire, what desire? The desire of what the hope was about. When the desire cometh, it is a tree of life. It's renewal. It's victory. Oh, listen, isn't it wonderful sometime to be able to celebrate with somebody that's really had an answered prayer, really had a victory, really seen things fall together and come right and things fixed up? Have you been there? I mean, it's almost like it happens to you when you can rejoice with somebody else over something like that, when you can see that sick heart changed and renewed and hope shining on the face again and in the life again. You know, when the desire cometh, talking about renewing life, we got all kind of examples in the Bible. In Luke chapter 24, it's you after the crucifixion, after the resurrection, you read a story, and the women have gone to the tomb. They have found it empty. They have come back and told the disciples. The word has begun to spread. But we have the story of two disciples on the road to Emmaus. Remember? Road to Emmaus. One of them's named, the other one's not. But on the road to Emmaus, they're walking. They're walking sadly. They're talking. They're sick of heart. They have been disappointed. Their hope has been deferred. And a stranger joins them and begins to walk up to them and begin to talk. And he asks them this question: why are you so sad? And they say, oh, you're a stranger around here. You don't know what's happened in the last few days. And they begin to tell him about Jesus. Oh, they begin to tell him he was our hope. We believed he was the one that would redeem Israel. And we had hope. And see, they had seen the crucifixion. They'd seen him mistreated. They'd seen the one that never done anybody any harm be harmed as nobody else was. One that had never mistreated anybody be mistreated as nobody was ever mistreated. They had seen the evil take place. They'd seen the injustice. They'd seen it all. And now they had a sick heart because their hope was gone. And they walked down that dusty road to the village of Emmaus. And when Jesus joins them, they don't recognize him. And he says, why are you sad? And they begin to tell him all this. And finally he said, oh, you foolish. Shouldn't Christ have suffered these things and be raised again to his glory? And he began to talk to them. He was telling them God was still in charge. He was telling them what they thought was a defeat was really a victory. It was. Oh, they said later, when he talked to us, didn't our hearts just burn within us? Oh, they left that conversation. They went into the house and they recognized him at the time of breaking bread, and he disappeared from them. But when he left, they had a renewed heart. He was no longer sick. He was no longer defeated, no longer disappointed. It was victory time. And I want to say to you and I today, we ought to get over this sick heart, whatever made it sick. Because victory is ours if we know the Lord Jesus Christ as Savior. Yes, he lives. He did defeat death. He is coming back. Oh, yes. The world today doesn't recognize that. And all the hurt that all the injustice is bringing now. And it's awful. We hate to see folks mistreated. We hate to see an unlevel balance. We hate to see a double standard. All that we're seeing. But that's not all of it, folks. Listen, there's a tree of life. There's a renewal coming. And thank God, I don't believe it's going to be much longer. I read a verse over in Titus chapter 2, verse 13. Just let me read it for time's sake. It says over here, for the grace of God that bringeth salvation hath appeared to all men, teaching that denying ungodliness and worldly lust, we should live soberly, righteously, and godly in this present world, looking for that blessed hope. Here we are back to hope. We got a blessed hope coming, folks. Oh, you got a sick heart? You lost your hope? No, no, no. If you're saved, you got a blessed hope. A blessed promise, a blessed hope. and the glorious appearing of the great God and our Savior, Jesus Christ. You can renew a sick heart if you think on what the Lord has done. Those disciples on the road to Emmaus didn't know, but when they did find out, it changed them. And if you and I understand, Jesus is coming. He's coming soon. This old sin-cursed world is not the winner. The devil is not going to win. We have the victory in Jesus Christ. We can have our hearts renewed. Amen. You know, you say, I've heard second coming preaching all my life. Yes, but it's closer than the first time you heard it. Much, much closer. I see why it's called here. When we look at this, and it's called the blessed hope.
1: Amen.
0: It's the answer. It's the victory. I don't think it's much longer before the Lord's coming. I was talking a little bit this morning there with Brother Carl Smith back there, and he reminded me again. He said, Rosh Hashanah, the Feast of the Trumpets, is this month we're about to start, called September. Ah, yes, that's good. Feast of the Trumpets. One day the trumpet's going to sound. Feast of the Trumpets was a feast of the Jews, but it was a feast that pictured the resurrection. You know, when Jesus comes back, those that are saved are coming out of the graves. The bodies are going to meet the soul in the air and be reunited with the Lord. And I don't know exactly when he's coming, but I got every reason in the world and every scriptural reason to believe it's soon. Must be soon. Yes, it may be on Rosh Hashanah. We believe that's the Jewish Feast of the Trumpets. It'll probably be fulfilled. You got a few days yet. What is it? Let me see. Is it the 25th? Plenty of time. I'm joking a little bit, but not much. I have my heart renewed every time I think that he's coming soon.
1: Amen.
0: I really do. I really do. That renews my hope. Interesting if Bible students, Bible believers that know something deeper about the Bible, something about what was the Old Testament feast that had to be fulfilled, and how Israel is a picture of a lot of things for us, and how Israel as a nation, as a Jewish people, yet have a seven-year period ahead of them. We Christians call it the seven-year tribulation period. Jeremiah 30 and verse 7 calls it the day of Jacob's trouble. Daniel tells us it's 7 years long. You see, God dealt with seven. Seven was always his completion number in the Bible. He created the creation in 6 days and rested on the seventh day. Peter said in 2 Peter chapter 3 over there, he said 1,000 years with the Lord is 1 day is 1,000 years, 1,000 years is 1 day. And the old timers said that means creation will run 6,000 years, and the seventh will be 1,000 years, the millennial reign of the kingdom of Christ on planet Earth that we pray about in the so-called Lord's Prayer, thy kingdom come all the time. It's coming. He's going to rule and reign. Revelation 20 says for 1,000 years on planet Earth. Isaiah says the lion and the lamb will lay down together, and the curse will be lifted, and the rose bush won't have any thorns, and bless God, we're going to have a renewal. You and I can have a renewed heart when we understand and believe that. Sure we can, no matter the disappointment, no matter the hurt. Oh, you can be renewed. It's a tree of life if you trust and look to the Lord Jesus Christ. Oh, I'm not trying to set a date by no means. I just believe he's coming soon. We're in 2022, and those that play with the calendar know some things about that. 2022. This year of 22 is the first year of a package of sevens. I said again, God deals with sevens, deals with sevens, deals in creation with sevens, created the world in 7 days. In this world we look around, there's only seven notes of music on the piano. There's only seven colors in the world. Everything else, all other shades come from that. Your cells in your body's changed every 7 years. The torso that you have, we call a body, has seven appendages to it. Your head has seven holes in it. Some of you may have more. They tried to drill another one right here for me. But all joking aside, God works by sevens. And he's working by sevens on this thing.

coming of the eschatology, of the teachings of the coming of the Lord Jesus Christ, fulfilling all that was predicted of him. So we Christians don't have any need to have sick hearts, dragging our lip. We're the winners. I don't care what package they passed in D.C. I care what God's package is. And it's good. It's good. Oh, yeah, 2022. Yeah, this is a seven-year package. We're about to finish it up and start another one. And this another seven that's coming up, could it be the seven-year tribulation period for the Jews? It would be for us. Christians are going to be called out. We're the church. We're the bride. The Jewish nation has got the tribulation period for 7 years ahead of them. It's the day of Jacob's trouble. I just said that. So what are you doing, trying to scare us? No, I'm trying to encourage you. If you're already saved and something has disappointed you and your heart's been broken and it's sick, it's not over yet. Jesus is coming. He's the answer. In the meantime, I'm going to think on what I have to rejoice about. I'm going to think on the victory. I'm going to look forward to my Savior coming back, and all that he's given me here has been good. But as we say as old timers now, the best is yet to come. Amen. I ask you today, where's your heart at right now? If it's discouraged, get over it. Get over it by turning it over to the Lord. If you're here today and you've never been saved, my friend, you are playing Russian roulette with your soul. The trumpet sounds, it'll be no longer a gospel preacher telling you to come down the aisle and receive Jesus. It'll be too late. You'll believe the strong delusion that the devil will have, and you'll be left behind. And there'll be no church like this one for you to go to and hear the gospel of the grace of God to be saved. This morning, you can be saved. I beg you to come to the Lord Jesus Christ and believe on him. The one that died on the cross for you. The one that rose from the dead. Showing the payment had been accepted that he made for you on the cross. He'll receive you today. He said, whosoever cometh unto me, I'll in no wise cast out. I'm glad he didn't put a name. He said, whosoever. It's you and you and you and me. Whosoever may come. Have you come? Have you trusted Christ? Is he your Savior today? The world may defer your hope, but in Jesus it's a tree of life. It's victory. Would you bow your heads with me, please? Father, we come to you in prayer. Father, we've preached more to your people this morning, but if there's one here without Jesus, I want them to know they can receive Christ. There's time. They can be saved today. But Father, if you come, if the trumpet sounds and they're left behind, they're not going to have that chance. I pray for the brokenhearted Christian today that we'll get our eyes above the problem, above the hurt, and look to the Lord Jesus Christ. And I pray for that one that knows not Christ as Savior, that they will not take a further chance, live another day, another week, without the Lord Jesus. May you bless the invitation today. We ask in Christ's name. Amen. Let's stand. I want you to know today that the invitation is just as real right now as it was when we read it in the Bible. When Paul preached and the gospel was given and people got saved. When Peter preached and the gospel was given and people got saved. You can still be saved today. Pray you'd come and receive Christ this morning. We pray in Christ's name and ask that you do it.

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Thank God they're still open. You can still hear the truth. You can still come. You can still be saved. You look to the world and you'll wind up

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He's the victory. He's the help. He's the hope. The only hope we have. He is the blessed hope, the scripture said. Blessed hope.

0: Let's bow our heads a moment. The music will continue. The invitation's still open. You say, well, preacher, I had plans when I graduated and they didn't materialize. I had plans for my marriage. It didn't work out. I had plans for my kids to grow up and do this, that, and it didn't work out. I want to point you to the one that has a plan that's never failed, never will fail. Are you in on his plan? Do you know the Lord Jesus Christ? We live in an old sin-cursed, fallen world. Bad things happen. Bad things happen to good people. But the answer is the Lord Jesus Christ. Do you know him really, genuinely? Do you know him? Not talking about your church membership or baptism. I'm talking to you about, do you personally know the Lord Jesus Christ? He's the answer. He's the encourager of all encouragers. He's the one that can fix a broken heart. He's the answer. He is the blessed hope. And maybe you're here this morning and the Lord has spoken to you about joining the church. You're born again. You know you're saved. You ought to belong to his church. The way you treat the church downhill tells God a lot about how you feel about him. Maybe you ought to come to join. Maybe you've been saved and never baptized. You ought to present yourself for baptism. And again, as I spoke more to Christians this morning, whatever that problem is, whatever that pain, whatever that sick heart is about, it's not bigger than God. Take it to him.
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1: 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And today's good news verse of the day is found in Romans chapter 8, verse 38 and 39. For I am persuaded that neither death, nor life, nor angels, nor principalities, nor powers, nor things present, nor things to come, nor height, nor depth, nor any other creature shall be able to separate us from the love of God, which is in Christ Jesus our Lord. Again, that's found in Romans chapter 8, verse 38 and 39.
2: Tonight's weather forecast, we have a low of 71 degrees, clear skies, and then tomorrow we have a high of 89 degrees, sunshine, and some clouds. 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
2: American Family News, I'm Robert Thornton. The Trump administration says the president is bringing down costs for Americans, even as a new report shows inflation is picking up. Fox's Jared Halpern has more.
3: A White House spokesman says President Trump has been clear about temporary disruptions as a result of the Iran conflict, but says the administration is delivering economic wins. An official says food prices are stable and beef prices fell. The U.S. inflation rate still accelerated in September. The consumer price index was up 3.7% from a year ago. Gas prices have spiked since the U.S. and Israeli strikes on Iran in February. The Labor Department says the prices for computer chips and electronics are also up. At the White House, Jared Halpern, Fox News.
2: Controversy in Washington State high school sports. AFN's Chris Woodward has more.
4: Tensions erupted after a high school athlete switched from the boys' cross-country team to the girls' team mid-season. After placing 76th in a boys' JV race in early September, the athlete went on to finish first in a girls' varsity race just weeks later, sparking walkouts and silent protest from rival runners like Sierra Retzlaff and Charlie Garrett. This is Sierra speaking on Fox News Channel.
5: On the start line, when the gun went off, we basically just walked a few meters and then just walked off the course. I mean, he's taking that spot. I don't think that that's right.
4: The female athletes also took a stand by painting slogans across their arms and legs before stepping off the line. Their demonstration comes as protests spread across the state, including a recent race where nearly half of the opposing team refused to compete alongside the male athlete. This is Charlie speaking on Fox News Channel.
6: I think it's amazing what they did, and I think it's really brave and courageous of them.
4: Parents have also voiced support. Sierra's folks brought signs to a meet before being told by athletic officials to remove them, while the Washington Interscholastic Activities Association currently permits athletes to participate based on their gender identity. Student athletes point out that change may ultimately come down to the ballot box.
6: In November, there's a ballot that people can vote on, and that could change this rule to where only biological females can compete in female sports.

0: A Christian apologist says that makes it almost impossible to disciple or be discipled. Here's AFN, Steve Jordahl.
1: The social media culture has made sharing intimate details of our lives easier and more accepted than ever before. But Alex McFarland of Truth for a New Generation says young people tend to only share certain details that don't expose them to ridicule or criticism. One of the things that they tend to hold close and not share is their faith.
2: Faith should be a private matter, and we shouldn't speak about it to others or disagree about it or try to influence others.
1: According to the Barna Group survey, 56% of Christians feel their spiritual life is entirely private. McFarland says young people have traded in facts for feelings.
2: In a tribal culture, which is really where we are, it's not a culture of right versus wrong or true versus false. It's a culture of shame versus honor.
1: He says it's no accident that we've gone from objective truth and conviction to fluid subjectivism. It's due to the unraveling of the family. A family's love and acceptance is unconditional. The world's is not.
2: Every day, your worth and value and your mental well-being is only as good as your most recent batch of likes and thumbs up.
0: That'll do it this time around. 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
3: From the heart of God to the heart of Central Florida, you're listening to Gospel 90.3 FM. And today's good news verse of the day is found in Romans chapter 8, verse 38 and 39. For I am persuaded that neither death nor life, nor angels, nor principalities, nor powers, nor things present, nor things to come, nor height, nor depth, nor any other creature shall be able to separate us from the love of God, which is in Christ Jesus our Lord. Again, that's found in Romans chapter 8, verse 38 and 39.
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0: civil rights bill ever to be written into the law. 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

The city was cold. My wallet was colder. I needed a new jacket, but the prices downtown were enough to make a grown man cry. Then I got a tip. Uh-huh. Sure. New Life Thrift Store. Thank you. Goodbye. I stepped inside and immediately knew something wasn't right. Shelves full of merchandise, racks filled with clothing, housewares, books. It was a

0: scene worth investigating. Then I saw it. A leather bomber jacket. Clean, classic. The kind of jacket that says, I've solved three mysteries and look good doing it. I turned over the price tag, and that's when the case cracked wide open. I looked around for security cameras. I checked for hidden microphones. I even looked for the police. Nobody seemed concerned. The cashier just smiled and asked,
1: Would you like a bag?
0: A bag? 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

0: For American Family News, I'm Robert Thornton. The Trump administration is threatening legal action against California over a claim of non-citizens on voter rolls. Here's Fox's Kristen Goodwin.
1: Acting Deputy Attorney General Trent McCotter writing to California elections officials asking them to review a list of people the Department of Justice believes may have received mail-in ballots for the upcoming November election despite not being U.S. citizens. The DOJ giving the state 48 hours to determine the citizenship status of individuals whose names are listed on a password-protected thumb drive. For individuals whose citizenship cannot be verified, the DOJ is asking elections officials to segregate, not cancel, their ballots until their status can be determined. California Attorney General Rob Bonta has previously said, despite legal threats from the government, voting procedures remain fully secure and unchanged.
0: The letters were sent to California Secretary of State Shirley Weber and Los Angeles County Registrar Recorder Dean Logan. The Trump administration has made a search for non-U.S. citizen voters a priority, but a number of Democrat state leaders claim it is extremely rare. Pope Leo XIV continues to recover from cancer surgery. Fox's Lauren Green has more.
2: He's eating, walking, and even celebrated Mass on his floor. Yesterday, doctors at Gemelli Hospital in Rome removed a lower section of his right lung. Tests confirmed a diagnosis of lung adenocarcinoma, the most common type of lung cancer with the most favorable prognosis. The Vatican releasing a statement saying the condition had been suspected during preoperative tests and confirmed during the 90-minute surgery. Follow-up tests will determine treatment. The Vatican not saying whether Leo will be recovered enough to make the planned trip to South America in November, which is an ambitious 11-day, three-country journey clocking in 19,000 miles. All his appointments have been canceled through next Tuesday. In New York, Lauren Green, Fox News.
0: Katie Zachariah made her debut this week as White House press secretary, and not everyone was thrilled. Here's AFN's Chris Woodward.
3: Critics say that Zachariah read from a statement and did not engage with reporters as well as former Trump press secretaries such as Caroline Leavitt. AFR personality Jenna Ellis said her personal takeaway is that Zachariah needs to get a lot better.
4: We need good messaging coming from the White House. We are just a couple of weeks away

0: policies and their agendas are hurting the president's agenda.
1: Despite the communication stumbles, Starnes encouraged conservative voters to stay focused on the bigger policy picture and get to the polls on Election Day. I'm Chris Woodward.
2: Netflix is reportedly cutting about 1,000 jobs in its largest round of layoffs since 2022. The reported layoffs would affect approximately 6% of its global workforce. The Wall Street Journal reported the reductions will primarily affect Netflix's product, technology, legal, and human resources departments. The National Weather Service says the better chances of excessive rainfall tomorrow will be found across parts of West Texas into Oklahoma. And some parts of West Texas could see 2 to 4 inches of rain. And strong winds and heavy rain will soak the morning and evening commutes tomorrow for the Northeast U.S. A check of stocks before we go. The Dow dropped 48, the S&P shed 86, the NASDAQ descended 512. West Texas Intermediate crude was about $95 a barrel. That's a wrap on news this time around. Go to AFN.net and see more there. I'm Robert Thornton.
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5: How do you do? When Mark Twain said youth is wasted on the young, he meant it as a witticism. However, the man you will meet today knows it as a truism. His youth was wasted, as his whole life would have been, if his heart and mind and life had not been unshackled. Bringing good news through dramatic true life stories, this is Unshackled, dramatized and produced in Chicago by Pacific Garden Mission. Since 1877, Sarah and George Clark opened the doors of a small storefront building on South Clark Street in Chicago because their hearts were moved to action by the words of the Lord recorded in Luke 14:23. Go out into the highways and hedges and compel them to come in, that my house may be full. The doors have never closed since that memorable day in September over 122 years ago. The old lighthouse offers free to all who come to us food, clothing, and shelter, as well as medical and dental care. But more importantly, pastors and counselors give them spiritual food for the soul because of their need for the one who can clothe them in righteousness. And now for broadcast around the earth, here's program number 2568, the true story of George Simonka, retold from the classic files of Unshackled.
6: Larry, if you buy 50,000 shares of that stock today, on Friday, you will be a millionaire.
7: Well, how can you be sure, Jack?
6: I'm an investment banker. I got it straight from the horse's mouth. That stock will split on Friday. I'm going to buy 100,000 shares myself, that's how sure. Waiter, bring us another round.
7: Hey, Jack, I think that waiter overheard what you said.
6: Eh, so what? He's just a kid. What does he know? I'll give him a big tip, but not as big as the one I just gave you, huh?
5: In our world, there are so many contradictory voices and so much conflicting advice. One of the hardest things for our youth is to establish a reliable set of values. They are advised to live honestly, but they observe those who are dishonest getting rich and famous. They are taught to place hard work and principles before profit. But too often it seems that those with high principles are often poor. It isn't surprising that some decide early in life to go for the fast buck. And this is the story about a young man who decided to get his money the easy way and who later learned that this way can lead to many days of desolation and mere existence in abandoned buildings and rail cars. How he came to that low point and what happened then are things you will learn as we bring you the true story of George Simonka on Unshackled, the program that makes you face yourself and think.
8: I'm George Simonka. I was born in 1924, the fourth child in a family of six. We lived in a company-owned mill town in New Jersey,

0: My parents were Hungarians and always spoke their native tongue around us, so it was several years before I learned to speak English. Children in my era developed a system of currency that was peculiar to those living in our small town. Our currency was milk bottle caps. We tried to accumulate large quantities of them, and in hopes of becoming even richer, we gambled with them. Even then, when tension built up in a dice game, I'd become so excited that my hands would shake. In time, gambling would become an obsession for me. I was about 10 when I began to notice that the hard-working men of our town paid too high a price for their efforts in the mills.
1: Hi, Mr. Sam.
2: Well, aren't you one of the Meters among us, boys?
1: Yes, sir. I'm Georgie. How you like my milk bottle caps collection, Mr. Sam?
2: You're a rich boy, Georgie.
1: Mr. Sam?
2: Yeah?
1: You mind if I ask you a question?
2: Ask me anything but money. That I don't got.
1: Nah, not that. I've been wondering, how come you only have one arm?
2: I got it crushed in the mill. Doctor took a look. He said, Big Sam, we better take it off. Just like that.
1: Boy, I sure wouldn't like that.
2: Then stay out of the mill, boy. Stay out of the mill.
0: There were others like Big Sam in our neighborhood. Men who had suffered amputations. And others whose coughs indicated a life-threatening lung problem. They had all been hard-working men, and they were all still poor. But I also saw men who bootlegged liquor and ran the gambling joints in town. They had plenty of money, and none of them had empty sleeves or diseased lungs. I made up my mind that I would be one who made money the easy way. I soon lost interest in school and began to do things my way instead of the way taught by my parents and teachers. I ran away from home at age 11 in response to a dare from some of my friends. A kind man picked me up as I was thumbing a ride on the highway, and we later stopped for something to eat.
3: You want a glass of milk with that hamburger, son?
1: Could I have one?
3: Sure, why not?
1: Thanks, mister. Mister, would you ask him if I can have the cap?
3: Cap? What cap?
1: The milk bottle cap. They're worth money in my town.
3: Well, if you want the cap, we'll get one for you. Wake up, son. We're coming into Freehold.
1: Huh? Oh, yeah, sure, Freehold. This is as far as you go, huh?
3: That's right.
1: Well, thanks for everything. You can just let me out anywhere at all.
3: Well, I think I should take you down to the end of this block. There's a place there that can help you.
1: What kind of place is it?
3: This is it. The police station.
1: Police station?
3: I'm sorry, Georgie, but I think you ought to be taken back home.
0: I wasn't too unhappy about being taken to the police station. It was dark by then, and I was about 40 miles from home, and I was beginning to be frightened. My parents were called, and they came and got me. Well, I continued to be a problem, having fist fights and talking back to the teachers. Finally, I was put in a special class for rebellious children, but I enjoyed the time I spent there. After a few months, I was placed back in regular classes, but my attitude had not changed. When I was 14, I quit school and went to New York to live with an aunt, my dad's sister. I got a job as a dishwasher in a delicatessen. After a couple of months working there, an official-looking man came and talked with me.
4: Hi, son. What's your name?
1: George Simonka.
4: Uh-huh. How old are you, George?
1: I'm 14, sir. Almost 15.
4: Uh-huh. Well, listen, George, I'm from the New York Labor Commission, and we have laws about how old you have to be to work. You're not old enough, son. You don't want to get the owner in trouble, do you?
1: No, sir. I don't want to do that.
4: Oh, well, then you'd better go back to school for now. Come back when you're older.
0: My aunt sent me back home, where I was able to make a few dollars, gambling and engaging in petty thefts from the mill yards. I was determined not to ever work in the mill, but I had no compunction about stealing from the yards. The copper and steel I stole was bought by junk men with no questions asked. When I was 16, I left home again. I hitchhiked all the way to Fort Leonard Wood, Missouri. I got a job there with the Civilian Conservation Corps in the fall of 1941. December 2nd was my 17th birthday, and a few days later, the Japanese bombed Pearl Harbor. I went to St. Louis and joined the Navy. Later, I was stationed in San Diego and assigned to the USS Romopo. My rebellious attitude and my less-than-honest dealing followed me all during my time in the Navy. I went AWOL in 1943 while my ship was in San Francisco. I turned myself in before the mandatory 30 days that would have gotten me a severe court-martial. I was fined and sentenced to 3 days in the brig with only bread and water. My next assignment was messenger for the Chief Master at Arms at Bremerton Naval Yard. They couldn't have chosen a worse person for this position. I had access to liberty cards, leave papers, and other government-issued documents. I lined my pockets with money from those who were willing to pay for special privileges and items forged by me. When I learned that my ship was due in Bremerton, I forged leave papers for myself and went to New Jersey to see my family. Again, I turned myself in before 30 days, but my deeds had been discovered and my record caught up with me. I was court-martialed and sentenced to 6 months in the brig and given a bad conduct discharge. In 1944, I went back home, still looking for ways to make easy money. I thought I had found it when I was offered a special job.
5: I've been watching you, kid. I think you're cut out for this business.
0: Oh, you really think so?
5: Sure. Only thing is, you got to learn to control yourself. Don't let it become an obsession. Your hands began to shake as the stakes got higher. You'll have to control that.
0: Yeah, I know. I've been that way about gambling since I was a kid. I'll control it. Honest, I will.
5: Okay, kid. See that you do. I can use a doorman for the floating crap game. If you keep your nose clean, I'll see how you do as a stick man.
0: There was plenty of work for a young fellow like me. For a while, things were great, but I began to be troubled about the lying and double-crossing deals that had become so much a part of my life. One morning, after an all-night game, I went home and my mind was filled with all my wrong deeds. I was a liar and a cheat. I needed to change, so I decided to change my surroundings, hoping that would also help me to change. I hitchhiked around the country, working a little and seeing the sights. For a few months, I worked as a cook on the night shift at a truck stop in a small town in Colorado. But that ended abruptly when the boss figured out that I had pocketed almost $400 in gasoline receipts. I moved on to Texas and made an interesting discovery. The purchase of alcohol was legal in Texas, but Oklahoma, the neighboring state, was dry. So I bought a large quantity of whiskey at $1.50 per pint, and sold them in Oklahoma.
6: Hey, young man. Are you the bootlegger?
0: Let's just say I'm the guy the bellhop called for you.
6: All right. So do you have the booze?
0: Yeah. Is this okay?
6: Oh, looks just fine. Just fine. How much?
0: $5, mister. $5 even. I continued my bootlegging career while working in a quarry near Prescott, Arizona. Only this time, I was selling alcohol to the Indians. When the law became suspicious, I left that part of the country and headed for the Pacific Northwest. And it was there that life really began to close in on me.
7: In just a moment, we'll learn how life closed in on George Simanka.
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1: My money was almost gone, and my clothing was tattered and dirty. My appearance didn't exactly cause employers to consider me their first choice for employment. In Benson, Arizona, I got involved in a big dice game, but before the night was over, I was flat broke. When I walked out onto the street, I didn't have a nickel.
2: Hey, mister. Looks like your luck ran out.
1: Yeah, I guess you're right. My luck and my money. I can't even afford a cheap hotel.
2: Yeah, it's really cold out tonight. It's unusual to have snow in Arizona, even in February.
1: Yeah, even the weather is against me.
2: There's a mission not far from here. You can get a hot meal and a clean bed for the night.
1: Well, that's the best news I've heard today. Give me the address. The people were very nice to me and the food was good, but they insisted that we all sit through a gospel service before going to bed that night. Religion hadn't ever been a part of my life, so I wasn't sure what to expect.
3: In this part of the country, we don't see snow very often, but when we do, I'm reminded of a scripture in the Bible. It's found in the book of Isaiah, chapter 1, verse 18. Come now, and let us reason together, saith the Lord. Though your sins be as scarlet, they shall be as white as snow. Though they be red like crimson, they shall be as wool. Amen. This scripture Amen. Speaks to the heart of all mankind, as white as snow. Think about that. What can you think of it that's cleaner than freshly fallen snow? Like what we're seeing outside right
4: that's
3: now.
4: Right, man.
3: As white as snow. Take a good look at yourself, and I don't mean at what you look like on the outside, but what you are on the inside. You have to admit that you aren't a very pretty sight. No one is, especially as seen by the all-known God. The scripture tells us in Romans chapter 3, verse 10, for there is none righteous, no, not one. And verse 23 says, for all have sinned and come short of the glory of God. God's requirements for us are very high. In fact, they're too high for us to attain. But God sent his Son, Jesus Christ, to pay our penalty and to make us acceptable in his sight. 2 Corinthians chapter 5, verse 21 tells us, for he hath made him to be sin for us who knew no sin, that we might be made the righteousness of God in him. Men, God is offering you a new life. Won't you come to him today with your broken life and let Jesus set you free? Ask him to forgive you of your sins and receive Jesus Christ as your Savior and Lord.
1: I endured the service because I needed a place to sleep, but I wasn't very impressed. The next morning, as I prepared to leave, the preacher made a special effort to give me a little book before I left.
3: Here, take this and put it in your pocket, son.
1: What is this?
3: The Gospel according to John. One day when you have some time on your hands, read it. You'll find that it tells a wonderful story that'll speak to your heart.
1: Well, sure. Why not? Thanks, mister. I started working my way toward Seattle, thinking of the wonderful experiences I encountered while in the Navy. By the spring of 1949, I had gotten as far as Vancouver, Washington. It was flood time, with pouring rains, and I wasn't able to get out of town. I was just about broke, and shelter was a necessity. I found it, at last, in an abandoned Gandhi car, a railroad work crew bunk car that had been left on a rusty siding. Day after day and night after night, the rain kept coming down. I was broke and bored. And then I remembered the little book in my pocket. For lack of anything better to do, I took it out and began to read. And the Word was made flesh and dwelt among us, and we beheld his glory, the glory as of the only begotten of the Father, full of grace and truth. Except a man be born of water and of the Spirit, he cannot enter into the kingdom of God. And this is the condemnation, that light is come into the world, and men loved darkness rather than light because their deeds were evil. God is a spirit, and they that worship him must worship him in spirit and in truth. For God so loved the world that he gave his only begotten Son, that whosoever believeth in him should not perish, but have everlasting life. Three times I read that little book through from the beginning to end, so engrossed that I didn't even notice the four other derelicts who were sharing my leaky old Gandhi car. And at the end of the third reading, I dropped down to my knees on the scarred old floorboard, and as best as I knew how, I prayed. God, this is George Simonka, down here in this cold and wet boxcar. I know now that you are the light of the world, and you came down here to take away my sins and make me white as snow. So I really want to receive you as my savior, and I would appreciate it if you would recognize me, a sinner who wants to be forgiven and have everlasting life. In Jesus' name, amen. Needless to say, he did recognize me and became my personal savior that day. When the rain stopped, I moved on to Wishram and did a day's work cleaning ditches after a flash flood. The following morning in a cafe, while I sat eating my breakfast, I read again from the little book.
4: Young man, can I tell you anything about that book you're reading?
1: Pardon? Oh, this, yes. You know something about it?
4: Yes, a little. I'm a minister. There are great things in the book of John, aren't there?
1: Yes, sir. They've changed my life.
4: Well, your life has been changed by the Holy Spirit and by the grace of God. God has used his word to open your heart, and now he'll use it to help you grow as a new Christian. It promises in 2 Corinthians chapter 5, verse 17, "Therefore, if any man be in Christ, he is a new creature. Old things are passed away. Behold, all things are become new." You see, you are a new man. Those things that held you captive in the past are gone. And now, by the power of the life of Christ, which is now in you, you can do, as the Bible says, all things through Christ, which strengtheneth me.
1: I've been wondering what was happening to me. You make it all seem logical.
4: If you have time, I'd be happy to spend time with you explaining the scriptures.
1: Sure, great. I need a lot of help. That pastor was a great help to me. Later, I continued on to Seattle. When I arrived, I went straight to the Union Gospel Mission. I was vermin-infested, dirty, and ragged. But they cleaned me up outside to match the job that God was doing on the inside. And then they gave me work to do in the mission. Later, Dr. Peterson, the director, offered me even more responsibility.
5: George, several people have suggested that we should help you to be trained for a special service to the Lord.
1: What's that, Dr. Peterson?
5: Well, that you go to school to study how to do personal work.
1: Oh, no, not me.
5: Oh, don't answer before you ask God about it, George. You pray first. See how God leads you.
1: In a very short time, I knew that it was God's will for me to take the course. Still, I found excuses to hold back. I made a long list of all the things I would need, clothing and other necessities. The following Wednesday, I had a call from Brother Brown, who often came to volunteer at the mission. Hello?
6: Hi, George.
1: Hello, who is this?
6: Brother Brown. Lord has put it in my mind that we should buy you some clothing.
1: But what?
6: Well, will you meet me when I get off work?
1: Why, I guess so, sure.
6: Good. Meet me at the men's store.
1: Well, that was amazing. He bought me a suit, and another brother bought me some pants. and I went to my room afterward to thank God. But then I continued to talk to God about the other things that I needed. Friday night, I was invited to spend the evening with a family who had been very kind to me. We had just settled quietly in the big living room to talk when the door burst open. Brother Brown and other friends had arranged a surprise.
7: Surprise!
1: Hey! What's this all about?
8: We're giving you a shower, George. A clothes shower for a man whom God has called to study for his work.
1: Oh, thank you. What a shower. Shoes, shirts, and 16 neckties. Well, that answered my last objection. God had his way, and I went to the school. Now, don't get the idea that every day has been a surprise party. Surprises, yes, but not always a party. But I can say that every day has given me a deeper knowledge of the presence and concern and the help of God. In time, he brought me a beautiful woman named June, who became my wife. He also led us, much against my will at first, into rescue mission work. I had to explain my objections to June.
9: You've been to missions as a homeless man, George. You've seen how God can use the service of the speakers and counselors to lead men to Jesus. I think you're much better qualified than some others who haven't been through what you have.
1: That's the trouble. I'm too well qualified. I wish I'd never had to see Skid Row again. Well, I belong to God, and I always want to go His way. So we served at not one, but two rescue missions. First in Bellingham, Washington, where June gave birth to our twin daughters, Betty and Kathy, and then on to Salem, Oregon, where we had our third daughter, Becky. I served as executive director of the Union Gospel Mission in Salem for 37 years. I guess I am a perfect example of what goes around comes around. From a homeless, helpless derelict who stumbled into rescue mission many years ago, God changed me into a new creature. For more than 40 years, I had the privilege of sharing the good news of the gospel of Jesus Christ with hundreds of those who also needed their sins washed white as snow.
10: George and June Samanka were married for 48 years, serving the Lord together in mission and other ministries. In May of 1999, June finished her race and received her crown of glory in the presence of the one for whom she had labored so well and so long. And since his retirement, George has been active Bible teaching at the mission, still holding forth the word of life to all who will listen, from derelicts to diplomats. And friend, whether you are a derelict or a diplomat, when you finally come to the end of yourself, there is the Lord Jesus Christ waiting for you. Receive Him as your Savior and have your sins washed white as snow. Today is the day of your salvation.
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0: To celebrate 54 years of wedding bliss, Bob and Vicky would like to hear thanks to God for my Redeemer.

0: It's that time of year once again. 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Once again, the Fall Festival will take place Friday, October 23rd from 6 to 9 p.m. at the Landmark Baptist Ball Field located at 2021 East Hinson Avenue in Haines City. For more information, you can call 863-422-2037.
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1: With SRN News, I'm John Scott. Yes, you did pay more for just about everything last month. Daria Albinger has details on a key economic report, the first of two this week.
2: Soaring energy costs pushed September's consumer price index up 3.7% year over year, more than the 3.6% that analysts were expecting. Gasoline prices rose 9.1%, with food prices up 2.5% from a year ago. This is the first of two economic reports that the Fed and others watch closely. The producer price index for September will be released on Thursday. It measures prices at the wholesale level before they reach consumers. Usually these reports move in tandem, or if one rises or falls, the other will too. I'm Daria Albinger.
1: President Trump hosting a high-profile midterm election campaign rally in Bullhead City, Arizona, part of a broader Western campaign tour aimed at boosting Republican candidates just ahead of the pivotal November election.
3: So we're going to elect a strong Republican majority in the House and Senate, and I think we have a really good chance.
1: He was plugging Congressman Andy Biggs' efforts to be elected governor of Arizona. Later, the president appeared in Montana for a rally with congressional candidate Aaron Flint. He said fuel prices will soon be coming down.
3: But it's going to end, and it's going to end very, very soon. And when that happens, oil is going to drop like a rock.
1: President Trump in Kalispell, Montana. Cornell University faculty members have started discussing a no-confidence resolution criticizing Cornell's response to sexual violence. About 150 faculty members reportedly in favor of the resolution, which comes after a group of male students were accused last month of raping a woman at a fraternity house. Social Security recipients getting a raise, a 3.6% raise in January. This is SRN News. Does your church have an AI policy?
4: According to a new poll of Protestant pastors released by the Barna Group, 45% believe each congregation needs to establish some hard and fast rules about how artificial intelligence can be used in the day-to-day workings of the church. Another 49% of clergy say there should at least be some informal guidance on AI use. However, the Barna poll also reveals about 80% of all churches have no AI rules or guidance at all. Michael Harrington reporting.
1: Advocates are seeking an investigation into the Catholic Bishop of Worcester, Massachusetts, over his response to priest abuse allegations. The group Bishop Accountability has filed a complaint against Bishop Robert McManus. The allegations involve priest Alan Martineau, who McManus initially planned to transfer to another parish. However, the diocese says it canceled the transfer and notified authorities once sexual abuse concerns emerged. This is SRN News. Wall Street closed Wednesday with stocks lower.
5: This comes as new inflation numbers came in a bit hotter than expected. The consumer price index for September rose to a 12-month rate of 3.7%. Meantime, chip stocks have seen a decline, with Micron Technology dropping around 3% and Advanced Micro Devices moving down 5%. At the closing bell, the Dow Jones Industrial Average lost 48 points to 51,621. The S&P 500 fell 86 points to 7,718, and the Nasdaq plummeted 511 points to 26,692. With your market recap, I'm Sarah Lee Kessler.
1: A new Wallet Hub survey finds 49% say rising travel costs could derail their plans, while 30% believe traveling is worth going into debt for. More details at srnnews.com.
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1: Honey, I'm back. Oh, it's freezing in here. What's going on? I can see my breath.

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1: With SRN News, I'm John Scott. Good news for retirees. They're getting a 3.6% Social Security raise come January. Sarah Lee Kessler reports.
2: The Social Security Administration making that announcement Wednesday morning after analyzing inflation data. Social Security retirement benefits go up every year based on the cost of living. In 2027, that'll mean an extra $75 a month for 72 million Americans. And that's the biggest Social Security bump since 2023. I'm Sarah Lee Kessler.
1: President Trump continues his midterm travels. For his latest GOP midterm rally, the president appeared in the city of Kalispell, Montana, for a rally with congressional candidate Aaron Flint. Earlier in Bullhead City, Arizona, he was backing Republican nominee for governor, Congressman Andy Biggs. His midterm blitz will continue with future stops planned in Kentucky, Kansas, North Carolina, and elsewhere. Ukraine accusing Starlink of limiting data that's critical to its defense.
3: Twice this week, Ukraine got no advanced warning of ballistic missile attacks from Russia, and Ukraine's defense leaders accused Starlink of reducing the flow of data. Starlink is the satellite internet service by Elon Musk's SpaceX. The move comes as Russia has intensified attacks on Ukraine's energy infrastructure, despite President Trump's claim of an energy ceasefire. President Trump recently called for new leadership in Ukraine. I'm Rory O'Neill.
1: A hurricane hitting Mexico is fueling a massive flood risk for the central U.S. Forecasters say the upper-level winds are funneling moisture from Hurricane Simon all the way to the southern plains and Midwest. That's calling torrential rains of up to 1 to 2 inches per hour to fall, affecting up to 35 million people from Texas to West Virginia. This is SRN News. The two-state solution may be dead. Correspondent Michael Harrington reports.
4: For decades, diplomats have promoted a vision of a Palestinian state existing side by side with Israel in peace and harmony. But a new poll from the Pew Research Center finds most Israelis and Palestinians don't believe it will ever happen. 56% of Israelis say peaceful coexistence with the Palestinians is impossible. And 68% of Palestinians feel the same way about the Jewish state. Meanwhile, the Israel-Hamas war remains unresolved. Michael Harrington reporting.
1: A Monroe, Michigan high school volleyball player is filing a lawsuit alleging that she wasn't told that a boy was playing against her. The suit filed by Briley Lechner and her father accuses Monroe Public Schools, the superintendent, Michigan High School Athletic Association, and the athletic

0: higher prices could put a damper on winter travel plans for nearly half of Americans. A new WalletHub survey finds 49% say rising travel costs could derail their plans, while 30% believe traveling is worth going into debt for. Another 30%, well, they're still paying off travel debt from last winter. More details at srnnews.com. Believe
1: the boom. 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

0: Now, what you've brought me today is truly remarkable. This is a pristine ceramic mug featuring a cartoon cat saying, "I hate Mondays." Notice the subtle coffee stain from circa 2012.
1: Wow, is it worth a lot?
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1: With SRN News, I'm John Scott. President Trump not saying if he's made a decision yet on possible strikes on Iran-backed Houthi rebels. Mark Mayfield with more.
2: Speaking to reporters outside the White House Tuesday morning, Trump only said the Houthis are behaving very badly when asked if he had made a decision. Over the weekend, Houthi strikes on a Saudi Arabian airport killed more than a dozen people and injured hundreds of others. At least one American was among those killed. Trump had said on Saturday that he was weighing his options. I'm Mark Mayfield.
1: And earlier today, the president was in Bullhead City, Arizona, with praise for gubernatorial candidate Andy Biggs.
3: And I'm here really to say you have a chance to have a really great, he's a conservative guy, but what he is he's really a common sense person because it's all about common sense, more importantly than any label.
1: Consumer prices rose at 3.7% annual rate in September as gas costs skyrocketed.
4: The Consumer Price Index, a broad measure of goods and services costs across the U.S. economy, rose a seasonally adjusted 0.6% for the month, putting the 12-month rate at 3.7%, the Bureau of Labor Statistics reported Wednesday. Economists surveyed by Dow Jones expected respective gains of 0.6% and 3.6%. Stripping out volatile food and energy costs, so-called core CPI rose 0.3% for the month.
1: Higher prices could put a damper on holiday winter travel plans for nearly half of Americans.
5: 49% say rising travel costs could derail their plans, while 30% believe traveling is worth going into debt for. Another 30% are still paying off travel debt from last winter. The latest inflation report shows airline fares are up more than 22% from a year ago, while hotel stays and rental cars are also more expensive. Despite those increases, travel industry leaders say many consumers are still willing to pay the higher prices. I'm at Mattinson.
1: This is SRN News. ESPN under fire.
6: At issue is a policy the Giant Sports Network enforces on the crowd that attends its weekly College Game Day show. Amongst the list of prohibited items for people who want to gather on camera behind the host during the live broadcast are religious signs. In fact, signs urging people to accept Christ have appeared in the crowd at Game Day shows this season, but ESPN apparently is clearly seeking to banish them. Michael Harrington reporting.
1: The congregation of Key Stewart Church in Gallatin, Tennessee, is celebrating ownership of a historic property. That's after 157 years. The parishioners gained ownership this year after leaving the United Methodist Church. Leaders say owning the property gives the predominantly black congregation greater control over its future and resources, with members now deciding how locally raised money can be spent. This is SR.

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2: With SRN News, I'm John Scott. President Trump rallying supporters in Montana, his latest GOP midterm stop. Appearing in the city of Kalispell Wednesday, the president urged the audience to support the state's Republican candidate.
3: And we're going to elect a true American patriot, a fantastic man, a great guy, Aaron Flint.
2: Flint is running to represent Montana's first congressional district. Earlier in the day, the president told a crowd in Bullhead City, Arizona, to back Republican nominee for governor, Congressman Andy Biggs. Federal agents searched a lawmaker's home.
4: Vice President J.D. Vance defended a search of Representative Ilhan Omar's home in the Washington area. Homeland Security agents carried out a judicially authorized search as part of a criminal probe into possible false statements and immigration fraud on her father's paperwork. The vice president said he had no prior knowledge of the search and that investigators will follow the evidence wherever it leads. No charges have been filed. Willie Nelson, Washington.
2: Pope Leo is up and about after yesterday's surgery to remove

0: Vacantra spotted his lung. The Vatican reports he's eating normally and walking around his hospital room. Dr. Samuel Gurevich is a pulmonologist at Cleveland Clinic. He says the 71-year-old Pope is blessed that the spot on the lung was detected early.
1: By the time that these spots happen to grow and they're cancer and they give you symptoms, they're usually pretty far along and much harder to treat. Benign things usually don't grow, and so if a spot doesn't change over a period of time, you know, we usually leave it alone.
0: The Pope reportedly a non-smoker. The Brewers have taken a commanding 3-0 lead in the National League Championship Series over the Dodgers following a 6-2 win from Los Angeles. L.A. will try to stave off elimination in Game 4 on Thursday. Game 3 of the ALCS gets underway earlier on Thursday. The Guardians and the Rays, they're tied at 1-1 in the series. This is SRN News. Democrats have a plan. Correspondent Michael Harrington reports.
2: Lawmakers on the left are looking for a big win in the midterm elections next month and want to follow that up with a major push on abortion in Congress. New York Representative Alexandria Ocasio-Cortez is leading a group that wants a new Democratic majority on Capitol Hill to pass a law restoring a so-called federal right to abortion in the first 100 days after the election. Voters go to the polls on November 3rd. Michael Harrington reporting.
0: International Christian Concern sounding an alarm about the ongoing exodus of believers from the Middle East. Muslim persecution has been driving Christians out of the region for decades now, and lately the violence has intensified. A new ICC report says Iraq offers perhaps the clearest example of the problem. Before 2003, the country contained well over 1 million Christians. This is SRN News. American officials say the North Koreans are using more and more Americans to hack U.S. companies.
3: The Justice Department says it's arrested at least 24 people who were operating so-called laptop farms. That's where employees use company-provided computers to steal sensitive data from their employers. I'm Tammy Trujillo.
0: A group of American researchers believes it may be only days away from finding what remains of the missing plane of legendary aviator Amelia Earhart off a remote island in the South Pacific. An expedition team led by Steve Schultz from Purdue and Richard Pettigrew from the Archaeological Legacy Institute have begun the search for what could be Earhart's Lockheed Electra 10E plane. Members of the expedition are searching a lagoon off the coast of Nikumaroro. They are focused on inspecting what is known of the Tyra object. That's what could be left of Earhart's plane. More details at srnnews.com.
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They said, turn the furnace up high. 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These Hebrew boys are gonna die. But a little while later, he looked in the flames and he heard old Shadrach say, pull up a chair, boys.

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1: With SRN News, I'm John Scott. Good news for retirees. They're getting a 3.6% Social Security raise come January.
2: The Social Security Administration making that announcement Wednesday morning after analyzing inflation data. Social Security retirement benefits go up every year based on the cost of living. In 2027, that'll mean an extra $75 a month for 72 million Americans. And that's the biggest Social Security bump since 2023. I'm Sarah Lee Kessler.
1: President Trump campaigning in two states on Wednesday. He held rallies in Arizona and Montana, alongside Republican candidates Andy Biggs and Aaron Flint. Cornell banning fraternity parties, with the university embroiled in a sexual assault case that sparked a national firestorm.
3: Cornell announced it's banned parties at frat houses for the rest of the academic year, with sexual assault investigators added to its university police force. The move comes as the investigation into several fraternity members accused of sexually assaulting a former student in 2024 continues. That student, who's been identified only as Jane Doe, filed a civil lawsuit over the alleged incident. No one has been charged, and the university has retained former U.S. Attorney Sally Yates to review the school's procedures when it comes to reports of sexual assault. In New York, I'm Liz Warner.
1: Governor Newsom suffered what's been called a major loss in court over ICE agents.
4: A federal appeals court has slapped down a California law that would have required ICE agents to wear identification while carrying out enforcement operations in the state. The 9th U.S. Circuit Court of Appeals says that California violated the Supremacy Clause by trying to regulate what federal officials can and can't do in the state. A U.S. attorney called the ruling a huge win and that California continues to violate the U.S. Constitution. I'm Jason Campadonia.
1: This is SRN News. Does your church have an AI policy?
5: According to a new poll of Protestant pastors released by the Barna Group, 45% believe each congregation needs to establish some hard and fast rules

0: about how artificial intelligence can be used in the day-to-day workings of the church. Another 49% of clergy say there should at least be some informal guidance on AI use. However, the Barna poll also reveals about 80% of all churches have no AI rules or guidance at all. Michael Harrington reporting.
1: Advocates are seeking an investigation into the Catholic Bishop of Worcester, Massachusetts, for his response to priest abuse allegations. The group Bishop Accountability has filed a complaint against Bishop Robert McManus. The allegations involve priest Alan Martineau, whose McManus initially planned to transfer to another parish. However, the diocese says it canceled the transfer and notified authorities once sexual abuse concerns emerged. This is SRN News. Former NFL quarterback Mark Sanchez reportedly settling a lawsuit.
2: According to The Athletic, Sanchez and truck driver Peter Toll have agreed to terms that will end the civil action without a trial. Sanchez was in Indianapolis as a broadcaster for Fox when he attacked the then 69-year-old driver outside a restaurant last year. Toll would then stab Sanchez several times in self-defense. Sanchez was later indicted on one felony count of battery resulting in serious bodily injury. He was also charged with three misdemeanors. Sanchez and Fox parted ways in November of last year. Bob Agner reporting.
1: A federal grand jury in Portland indicted a California man for fraud. 35-year-old Dejon Love posed as a real estate investor or a player for the San Francisco 49ers to dupe women out of more than $1 million. He allegedly used dating apps to develop romantic relationships, then convinced women to send him money. More details at srnnews.com.
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0: 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I listen to it every day, in my car, at my house, everywhere. 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And I says, well, have you tried listening to it on your phone, Phyllis? 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And she goes, well, is there a Spanish station for my friend Maria Lucienda Martinez Jimenez Smith? And I said, obviously, Phyllis, there's a Spanish station. It's called Radio Landmark. Escucha música cristiana y predicación poderosa. No necesitas una radio, solo tu teléfono. And she goes, no comprende, but is it easy to use? And I said, yes, Phyllis. 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

0: 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We're Landmark's Voice of Faith, a ministry of the Landmark Baptist Church.
1: With SRN News, I'm John Scott. Iowa, Kansas, and six other states are taking legal action against the creators of ChatGPT, claiming the AI tool can push kids toward dangerous behavior.
2: The lawsuit alleges ChatGPT has caused children to harm themselves or others by coaching them. The states are seeking orders requiring OpenAI change how the tool operates for young users. Several attorneys general unveiled the lawsuit Wednesday, Iowa Attorney General Brenna Byrd among them.
3: My fellow AGs are here to show that we are a united front against companies that make money hurting our kids and breaking our laws.
2: They're asking OpenAI be forced to give up profits generated from child users. I'm Scott Carr.
1: President Trump continues his midterm travels. For his latest GOP midterm rally, the president appeared in the city of Kalispell, Montana, for a rally with congressional candidate Aaron Flint. Earlier in Bullhead City, Arizona, he was backing Republican nominee for governor, Congressman Andy Biggs. His midterm blitz will continue with future stops planned in Kentucky, Kansas, North Carolina, and elsewhere. The Department of Justice is reportedly threatening California with legal action due to alleged non-citizens on voter rolls.
4: That's according to Reuters. The DOJ has reportedly sent separate letters to California Secretary of State Shirley Weber and Dean Logan, the top election official for Los Angeles County. On Tuesday, it gave California officials 48 hours to review a thumb drive. It says contains the names of undocumented people who may be registered to vote in the November 3rd midterm elections. In the letters shared with Politico, Acting Deputy Attorney General Trent McCotter gives the officials a Thursday deadline. If the deadline isn't met, he says the United States will have no choice but to seek emergency relief. I'm Daniel Martindale.
1: And Southern California facing critical fire danger. That's through at least Saturday night. This is SRN News. The two-state solution may be dead. Correspondent Michael Harrington with the report.
5: For decades, diplomats have promoted a vision of a Palestinian state existing side by side with Israel in peace and harmony. But a new poll from the Pew Research Center finds most Israelis and Palestinians don't believe it will ever happen. 56% of Israelis say peaceful coexistence with the Palestinians is impossible. And 68% of Palestinians feel the same way about the Jewish state. Meanwhile, the Israel-Hamas war remains unresolved. Michael Harrington reporting.
1: A Monroe, Michigan high school volleyball player filing a lawsuit alleging she was not told that a boy was playing against her. The suit filed by Briley Lechner, and her father accuses Monroe Public Schools, the superintendent, Michigan High School Athletic Association, and the athletic director.

0: of violating her federal civil rights under Title IX. This is SRN News. The Supreme Court considering a challenge to a nearly 40-year-old privacy law.
1: Justices heard arguments Wednesday in a dispute over whether the Video Privacy Protection Act of 1988 applies to subscriptions to any company's online products or just its audiovisual ones. The claims were made by a subscriber to a Paramount Global-owned sports website who says he was tracked in violation of the law that prevents video rental records from being public. I'm at Mattinson.
0: In consumer news, you now have a new sunscreen option for the first time in more than 25 years. This is after the FDA approved the active ingredient bemotrizinol, known as BEMT, to sunscreen products in June. Dermatologists say it guards against both major types of ultraviolet radiation without the chalky residue of common mineral products, including zinc oxide. Europeans have been using BEMT products for years now. More details at srnnews.com.
2: 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Our text is found in Deuteronomy 34, verses 7 through 9. That's Deuteronomy 34, 7 through 9. Be sure to stay tuned for the end of the message, where we will be giving you information on how you can receive a CD copy of this message. 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
3: Brought this Bible up for a purpose. I'll tell you about it in just a moment, but I want you to open your Bible tonight to the last chapter of the book of Deuteronomy. The last chapter of Deuteronomy, chapter 34. I want you to look at verses 7 through 9, and then we'll start talking tonight, and it's not going to be a regular type sermon. And we're going to address the subject, and we'll try to, before we get through, if you're here and you're unsaved, we'll tell you how to get saved. We always try to do that. That's our purpose. But it says in Deuteronomy 34, verse 7 through 9, and Moses was 120 years old when he died. His eye was not dim, nor his natural force abated. And the children of Israel wept for Moses in the plains of Moab 30 days. So the days of weeping and mourning for Moses were ended. And Joshua the son of Nun was full of the spirit of wisdom, for Moses had laid his hands upon him, and the children of Israel hearkened unto him and did as the Lord commanded. Now we recognize here in the story that a transition is going to take place between Moses and Joshua. God is bringing new leadership on the scene. But the good part is the ministry keeps going. Amen. Good part is the cause of Christ still goes. Amen. We've had a great transition here in our church, and I feel like God sent Brother Parsons just like Joshua was in place when God was ready to use him. So I'm so thankful for that. We see that setting in Scripture, and we recognize that leadership is important. Followership is important. Amen. You need the two together to get the job done. Amen? But you know, it didn't stop with Moses. The ministry kept going. God wasn't through. Well, the easiest things we could do as a church is think we've arrived. Right. No, we haven't. Amen. If you read deeper in Joshua, you'll find out even after Joshua got old, God told him there's still much more land to conquer. God hadn't got old. He hadn't got feeble. He didn't have to lay down and quit. He just picked somebody else to take the lead and kept going. Amen. And kept going. And that's exactly, of course, what we've done here at the Lord's Church here at Landmark. I'm going to talk a little bit, as Brother Parsons asked me to do, about our plan for the Landmark Museum. Now, we've had the gauge up for a long time. It grew up pretty good to start with, and then it kind of faltered. And a part of that was because we kind of got stopped. We had some red tape and other stuff get in the way.

0: partners that help me when I read. They help me when I preach. They should help you. You ought to know about them. Partners called questions. What? Where? How? When? And why? And we'll try to answer some of those questions a little bit tonight. They'll always help you get the communication across. Amen. Yes, we want a landmark museum. We want it to picture the heritage, but it's a heritage that brags on God because it's a heritage of miracles. It's a heritage of God's leadership and God's grace, and God winning the battles for us from time to time. That's what it's all about, of course. Now, what is it going to be? Well, it'll be somewhat of a memorial, a heritage. And I bought this big Bible in the pulpit tonight. It's called a Bicentennial Bible or a Liberty Bible. It's got the picture of the Liberty Bell on the front. Now, this Bible has a history with us. It commemorates our nation at 200 years. That's 1776, of course. You add the 200 years to it, and this Bible commemorates that back in 76. 76, that don't seem like long ago to me. How many of you were born after 76? Raise your hand. Oh, you just bad shape, you know nothing. All right, I'm joking around with you a little bit, but a lot happened before you were born. Quite a bit happened before you ever came and opened your eyes in this world, amen? And this Bible is commemorating our nation's 200th birthday, bicentennial. It is a good family Bible. Now, when this Bible came out, it was sold for $50. We ordered several of them. I actually sent a van to load up some and bring to us. And this Bible right now would be worth, what'd you say it was worth?
1: Over 150
0: now. I'm sure it's more than that probably. It's really good. It's got the pictures of all the presidents in here. Well, maybe except the last one. I said it was a good book. And these are pictures made off the walls of art galleries. I mean, they're not just pictures. I mean, they're authentic, really the best. It's got all the records in it, of course, for children, wife's genealogy, husband, all that. And it's really, really worth having. It's got government documents, Declaration of Independence and Constitution and things like that in it. It's got a lot of helps in it. It's got a lot of history in it. I'm looking at a picture right here with Babe Ruth knocking a home run. Or Lindbergh standing beside his plane he crossed the ocean with. Or Roosevelt declaring war. It's got a lot of history, really worth having. And tonight I chose to go ahead and read the text out of it because this Bible was ours. And we gave it as a gift to the city library here in town. And one of our members discovered they were getting rid of some stuff in there, and of all things, he went in where the Bibles were, and they gave him this one back. So it's made full circle back around to us. It's got the date on it when we gave it to them. If I hit the right page here. Presented to the city of Haines City, February 2nd, 1976. And you know what's wrong with our country today? We've lost the heritage. Amen. We've lost our history. We've lost the truth. And our country is really hurting from it right now. Amen. So as we talk about preserving our history and having a heritage museum, folks, that's very important. It's very important. We're going to talk about it here just a little bit. It is a memorial just like this Bible here is. And Brother Parsons spoke on this a little bit Wednesday night. He used the text about the stones being placed in the Jordan River, where when the kids come along later, they'd say, "What meaneth these stones?" And that was pointing out the power and the miracle of God's leadership on Israel. I want to say we've had children come along, and we got more maybe coming along if Jesus don't come first. And we have an obligation to preserve what God has done and what God has given us to his honor and glory. That's what it's about. God

God's honor. I don't want to forget what he's done. I don't want others to forget what he's done. God many times in his word tells us not to forget. Not to forget. That's important. It is not about me. I said that this morning. Yes, I had my part, the part God wanted me to have. But God had a plan, and I'm going to cross myself some. This, as Brother Parson said, this church itself was started in 1965. He'll have maybe the exact date on it. In 1965, my brother and I, Harvey and I, had opened up a business here in town, and we were working. I'd been saved. I was serving in the church, in Central Baptist Church in Winter Haven. I was teaching the young married couples class. I knew about this church getting started. I knew Brother Bill Edmondson when I saw him, but not real good. He's the man. He was the pastor that started the church here. And Brother Bill was a good man. He loved the Lord, served the Lord. And I want to say, as I came on the scene, I believe with all my heart, God let me be the answer to many of his prayers as we picked up the mantle here and began to serve the Lord. Now, we want to preserve that kind of memorial. Again, it's not about me. I remember what Mordecai said to Esther. Remember this? He said, maybe you come to the kingdom for such a time as this. Amen. Maybe God brought me in. He also told her, if you don't try to help, God will raise somebody else up. Amen. And I believe with all my heart God does that sometime. Amen. Even one man says no, he has another one that'll step in and get the blessing and get the job done that the first man could have done, but didn't. So it's that sort of thing that we want to preserve and want to talk to you a little bit about tonight. The truth of the matter is that we got a lot of memories. Many of them, we want to preserve them. I've mentioned this several times because it pops in my mind every time. Brother Pritchard, one of our deacons here, one of the earlier converts after I came here, I won Brother Pritchard to the Lord personally, and he helped me from the very beginning on serve, and others like that. And Brother Pritchard, as he got older, not as old as me, but not far behind me, he kept saying to me in these latter few years, "Preacher, we got to do something before you forget it all." Well, he's right. I have forgot a lot, but a lot of it I still remember. Preacher friend of mine called me not too long ago, and he said, "Let's go out to lunch before they take our driver's license away." I knew what he meant. Yeah, that'll probably happen. Oh, it'll be warfare. I won't give mine up. But anyway, with all joking aside about that, our heritage here is worth preserving. God wants it preserved. I believe that with all my heart. No, it won't be all about me. It'll be about so many and so many here that served and worked alongside of me and with me, and without them, we couldn't have done what we did. And the work has continued on since Brother Parsons has taken over. I've been pleased. You know, he took over as COVID was finally beginning, some folks waking up and using some sense and breaking the hold on them. But I stayed, and many of you don't know this, I was supposed to retire a year earlier because I was hurting. And my wife was hurting. And yet, when the COVID thing came, I purposely worked hard to hold on another year. And I leaned heavy in that year on Brother Parsons. Had God not sent him when he did, I couldn't have probably made that last year as well as we did. And God blessed us through it. And in spite of all the shutdowns and all the problems and all the stuff and all the fear that was developed, our church survived COVID better than most did. Amen. And we stayed open. And we would have gone to jail before we would have closed. Amen. And many of you know this, but as soon as I saw in the news they were closing the churches, I sat down and I wrote a letter to all the folks in power, county authorities, state authorities, and I did not make it hard to understand. I said, Landmark will not close its doors. If you want to put me in jail, you can, but somebody else will step up and take my place the next week. They didn't write me back, they called me back on the phone. And we are thankful for our governor. We are thankful.
He come out very quickly after that and said, the church is essential. Amen. It is essential. Amen. Thank God. Amen. And we took that stand and we stayed open, and we're not regretting one minute of it. Amen. And I don't believe there's anybody caught it because Landmark stayed open. If anything, it caused a lot of folks to pray and believe God and get us through that thing. And so I'm saying to you, a lot of that is our history. Not only that, but much more. And God did give me grace to make it the last year, but I was leaning very, very hard on Brother Parsons. And God just substantiated in my mind, he is the man. Just like Moses knew Joshua was the man. I knew that he was, and I know that I still know that he is. Well, a lot of folks said, Dr. Lee Robertson used to come and preach for us occasionally. And he and I would go out to eat, or we'd be riding sometime to another preacher's meeting together in my car. Yeah, he wasn't afraid to ride with me. He might have felt closer to heaven sometime, but anyway, I remember going to a meeting somewhere over in the Tampa direction one day, and all the way over and all the way back, he kept saying to me, you got to do this. You got to preserve that. You got to repeat that. That's just too much. He said, you got to write a book. Well, I did write a book finally. Not sure whether he was still alive, Brother Scotty, by the time I got it finished or not. That's back there called His Hand Is Real. Some of the stories that he wanted preserved. But I'm saying to you, what God has done, others get a benefit and a blessing from it if we share with them. So what are we going to do? We're going to build a landmark memorial museum, and it's going to commemorate what God has done in the ministry of this church. But we're not going to say it's not a closing thing. It's just saying this is what we're going to keep doing. Amen. Keep going. Keep going. So where is it going to be? Well, it's going to be in the old hotel. Now, you know, that's a good setting for a landmark museum. It's a landmark itself, amen? And just like this Bible, I started to tell you a story on this Bible a while ago. I remember when we got it in 76. I remember one night, some of my men and myself, my deacons, we were up here working. We were doing carpenter work at 11:30, almost midnight. And my wife called, no cell phones, kids. The phone was ringing in the school office, and I went in there and answered it. She said, so-and-so, a preacher I knew, has called, and they've put him in jail tonight. And I said, why? She said, I don't know all the details, but they will not let him take his Bible in. Oh, that made my righteous indignation rise. I got a fever real quick. In the church office was this Bible. I didn't have mine with me. It was at home. But I saw it while I was still on the phone. I went and got this Bible. And I picked it up and I went to the jailhouse. Almost midnight by that time. I walked in. Those in charge said, you can't go in. I said, where does the chief live at? Oh, we wouldn't tell you that. I said, I think I can find it. I took this Bible with me. I pulled up in his yard, and he had a couple of watchdogs, trained watchdogs. They didn't bother me. They were scared of me. They could sense how mad I was. I picked this Bible up, got out of the car, and went and knocked on his door hard. He was asleep, but he come to the door. Brother Carter, what is it? I said, in your jailhouse, you've got a preacher. You may not know it, but they put a preacher in jail. By the way, it was not the Haines City police that did it. It was another little city that didn't have a jail around here. Brought him over and put him in the Haines City jail. I said, they took his Bible away. I said, I'm going in there and bring him a Bible tonight. You want to call him? He called him. When I got there, they rolled the red carpet out, and I walked right down the hall with this Bible just like this. And I went in there and gave it to him. The next morning, the chief come down, and both of us got him out of jail real quick. What had he done? Well, he was working inside his building, exactly what I was doing when my wife called me. He was working in there, but he didn't go to the city and get a permit. And a half-drunk mayor or somebody else got the local police and come and put the preacher in jail and wouldn't even let him have his Bible.
This Bible here's a Liberty Bible. I still believe in that Liberty.

Liberty. I still believe we ought to stand up for it. I still believe what was important in the early days is still important today. I remember that night very well. And this Bible has some meaning to me. I remember somebody said, what would you have done if those dogs had attacked? I'd have hit them with a sword. It's the Word of God. I think something spoke to those dogs before I ever got to them that night. But the truth of the matter is we got some history. I don't know that that story would go in the museum, and there's probably some others I shouldn't put in there. But we'll have stories. We'll have stuff written. We'll have stuff on recordings. We'll do our best to give God all the glory for it all, of course. Any old hotel, it'll be a good landmark building. You say, where are you going? Well, we're going to, if you've been in there, you know the top floor, you can see all the city from there. You can even see Bock Tower from there. And most folks that go to the place, they want to go up to the top floor. I don't know if it's closer to heaven or not, but they want to go up there. And we'll have that. But then the floor below that will probably be the museum floor. Now, if we need another floor, by the way, right now it's being used for the girls' dorms and for the radio station. But if we need it, we'll send the girls to camp. Checking them out, see if they got a sense of humor. But we'll take what we need for our space goes, wherever it's at there, and get the job done for the Lord. We'll take a floor, and probably the first one after the top one. And on that floor, we'll have it rightly divided, sort of like the Word of God. Now, we're going to have some meetings. We're going to have some input. We're going to have some planning. We're very likely to get out here. Brother Parsons will probably get out here with a blackboard and show you the plan after he gets it fully developed. It'll be rightly divided. There'll probably be different rooms or different areas for different things. For instance, we'll have an area maybe about the church. Per se, maybe it's beginning. We'll have a room perhaps for the youth camp, or a room for the buses, or a room for the school, or something else. And we'll, in other words, where you can walk through, and when you get through, you've learned something as you go from one space to another and see the evidence of what has happened through the years and the heritage part of it. Slots, rooms, areas, whatever. And that's where we'll put it, in the hotel. And yes, it'll be a lot of work. Somebody says, how are you going to do it? Well, we're mostly going to do it with you or those that will volunteer to work. Amen. We may hire a little bit, but it'll be a hands-on job. It'll be so many of our folks have so much to contribute. I'm not talking about just dollars. I'm talking about evidence in their own homes and things that have happened and memorabilia that we can use and put up, pictures, recordings. I don't know all we'll do. We're not going to be able to be as elaborate as we first thought because if it involves too much electric stuff, we'd have to get permitted, and we've got enough power up there. We don't need that. We can make it work just like it is. And Brother Parsons had a great idea, and he shared it with us Wednesday night when he said, if we want to get moving, we got to cut this project loose from the two-story building across the street because the red tape has us tied up to have drawings and all that junk, and it is junk, to get us permitted for all the electrical stuff. Our world anymore wants a permit on your breathing pipe so you don't suck in too much oxygen. Amen. Crazy. It's crazy. I don't get off on that. But it'll be a hands-on job. And a lot of you have already come to me and to Brother Parsons. You said, I want to do something. Well, remember, you came to us. Because we're coming back to you before it's over with. And we're going to give you that opportunity to put your feet where you already put your mouth. Amen? It'll be a hands-on thing. Now, we've done that in the past, haven't we? The whole hotel was a hands-on thing. Listen. You'd be surprised, Dr. Lee out here knows, and others, how many folks turned that thing down. How many folks said, that's impossible, that cannot be done. And then I remember the city manager saying at the time, after our folks swarmed around that building and began to do all that work, I remember when the city manager said, no contractor in this county could have done what that church has done. And that was right. We've done it. Many of you don't know all of our history. We did a nursing home one time that way.

0: Now, there's a few folks out there. There's even a few folks, believe it or not, older than me. There's a few that was here when I come. Most of them are ladies, and they don't mean to mention it because they don't folks know they're that old. With all joking aside, we do have a handful of folks, just a handful, that was part of that 37 that we had on the first Sunday that we came. Oh, God's been good, hasn't he? But Brother Parsons will set a plan, and he'll guide us with it, and we'll have a framework to be followed, and it'll always be a work in progress. In other words, that's what it is. It's about the ministry. Well, the ministry hadn't stopped. The ministry is going to continue on. And while it'll have, perhaps you'll see yourself in it. Where's that thing you were reading from a while ago, Brother Perkins? I didn't believe you then. How many of you have already seen this? He's mentioned it this morning and tonight. This is a little schedule of coming events that Brother Parsons was warning you about. But if you look real close at the cover, and you do have to look at it close, you'll see some history right here on the cover. You'll see, first place, you'll see a real good-looking young guy right on the bottom of it there. And he's pointing at the first mission gauge. Our first big mission offering was $1,000, and we made it, and we were so thrilled about that. Look at it now. Last several years, over $500,000 each year. Oh, that's the kind of thing we want to pass on and preserve and tell about and brag on God about. That's what it's about. Then if you were to take this thing and look real close again, and Brother Parsons said the other night, I made a mistake in passing this out so you could look at it. I don't think you got it now, so don't look at it. But if you have it at home, if you look real close, and it's kind of blurry, you'll see the old hotel college building in the back. Then you'll see the church steeple right here. And on top of that platform where we're trying to put up the steeple, you can recognize me. About 40 pounds lighter. And you can see probably my son standing inside of me, Stephen. I'm not sure about the other man up there. I think I could probably guess and be pretty close on it. So what are y'all doing up there? Why didn't you get a crane? We always done things the hard way.
1: Amen.
0: Who said amen? Oh, I saw him. That's the truth. Had a fella quit me one time, Brother Richard, and when he got far enough out of the state, he wasn't afraid to talk to me. He called back and he said, he was criticizing me a little bit, and he said, there was always the right way to do things and the wrong way to do things and your way to do things. And so I was somewhere between right and wrong, but I got it done, amen. And I remember homemade scaffolding up there 40 feet in the air, putting the steeple on. But it's on. Now, I'll admit, four storms took it off one time. And it done a strange thing. It went up in the air like a rocket. And it turned around. And it came back and stuck the sharp point right over about where the clock is right there. People said, how in God's name could it go up and turn around and come back on the light end? What they didn't know is when we put it up, we tied a rope inside of it. And when it went up, it ran out of rope. And it jerked it back. Well, I'll tell you what's good. We still got the steeple. And it's up there. Those are the kind of things I'd like to put in the museum. I don't know how you'd put that in a museum, but one story after another shows you God's grace. Amen. By the way, the second time we put it up, we did pay for a crane. We had learned a little bit. But listen, folks, this is a worthy project.
1: Amen.
0: It's not about me. It's not about Brother Parsons. It's about God's goodness and grace to us. Amen. Well, you say, how are you going to do it? Well, we're going to put our hands on it. That's how we've done it in the past. We can still do that. And we can all contribute something one way or the other. Now, Brother Parsons will set a plan. He will guide us. He will lead us in this thing. And he'll probably have some planning meetings with the deacons, and several of us will have some input. But it'll be a work in progress. That means it can change. It can be added on to. It can be a better idea. Something can be improved. And so it'll be a live work. It won't be about just what has been and won't be again, but it'll be what has been. And because of that foundation, we can face the future and know God can do it again.
1: Amen.
0: Amen. Be a work in progress. We have a theme song around here. Our staff can tell you about it, especially when they're working out at youth camp. That's it. Brother Richard just said, our theme is, we'll work till Jesus comes. And that's the way I want him to find us. Still doing his work. Amen. Still doing his work. That's what's important. What's it going to cost, preacher? I don't know for sure. When I came in Wednesday night, I didn't know the gauge had been changed. And when I looked over there, I got excited. But then as I got closer, I realized something's not quite right. And then Brother Parsons explained it. He'd made a real wise move. He had cut loose the part that was holding us up. Our original goal was $200,000. That included the renovation that was necessary on the apartment building across the street, which we had renovated somewhat at the very beginning of the hotel. But when the storms hit, it blew the windows out and other things, and we thought every right in the world to go back in there and restore it, but found out now they wanted drawings and engineers and junk. And that was holding up the whole project. So he made a very wise move in cutting the part that was holding us up off. And we believe, now we've brought the figure down. The gauge was 200,000. He's brought it down now to where it looks like it's about 80,000. And I've given to it, and you've given to it, and this first 50,000 it's showing, we've all had a part already. Now, we're not going to wait till it hits 80,000 to start. We're going to start with what we got and believe God and trust God to bring it in as it's needed. And it will be needed. I've seen us do that before. We built the youth camp that way. We actually restored the hotel that way. I remember I was working down in the hotel one day, and a man I know real good with the right motive came in, he and his wife, and he came in and he looked at things and he said, I want to talk to you a minute. He said, we want to know your source of where you got the money from. We want to know where'd you, and he meant borrow it. And I looked at him, I said, we hadn't borrowed a penny. He said, what? I said, no, God's people had a mind to work, like the book of Nehemiah, and they have a mind to give. Do we have it all ahead? No, God's bringing it in as we use it. He couldn't, I mean, he's a good man, love the Lord. But he had a hard time believing that. Listen, when God's people set their mind to do something, they can do it.
1: Amen.
0: If they want to do it for God's glory, they can do it.
1: Amen.
0: And when we finished that hotel, we hadn't borrowed a dime from nobody. God's grace. God's grace. That's the kind of stuff we want to preserve in a heritage museum. When will we start? Well, as soon as possible. Brother Parson mentioned a date on Wednesday night about going back and maybe doing something on the actual birth of the church when Brother Edmondson first came here and first got started. And I forget what date he said the other night. Maybe it's November or something. But back in 65, I remember this about it. I knew when he started it, my business was in town. And he'd already been going, I'm guessing, 2-3 years. And 1967 came, and the world news was the Six-Day War in Israel. Oh, listen, fellas that read the Bible got excited back then. Six-Day War. The Jews marched into Jerusalem for the first time since the days of Christ. Actually, 500 years before the Babylonian captivity. They marched in and they had the city back. That was an end time sign, and it still is an end time sign. We saw them on the TV when they went to the Wailing Wall, and old Moshe Dayan, the general of Israel, that had the patch over one eye. We saw the camera on him, and he heard what he said. We have taken it, and we'll never

give it up. They're still trying to make them give it up. But they're not. Amen. The Iranian stuff heating up now to attack with nuclear. All that business is coming. But we got excited in 1967. And Saturday morning, I was out on the job. And a man that I believe was doing plumbing work was on the same job. He came to me. I knew him, but I didn't know him real good. And he said, "Brother Mickey, we don't have a preacher this Sunday. Could you come over and preach for us?" I said, "Well, I'm not a preacher." He said, "Yeah, but you teach Sunday school, and we want you to come and bring a message for us." So the little group that was here on Sunday morning, I said, "Well, I got a young marriage couple's class. I got to teach that in the morning." He said, "Could you come after you do it?" I said, "Well, it'll be late." He said, "I'll keep the song service going. You come." I got in the car and, of course, drove the speed limit over here. And had one of the deacons over there come with me. And I walked in and preached my first sermon on this piece of property that morning. I said something they liked because they wanted me to come back that night and preach again. I don't remember much about what I preached on Sunday morning, but I still remember what I preached on Sunday night. I preached out of Ezekiel 38. I had that war coming right then. Hadn't quite got here yet, but it's heating up. The truth of the matter is, I preached at this place two sermons at that particular time. Brother Edmondson was not here then. He'd started the church. He'd gone away. The church was hurting. It was falling low. And he came back the second time. And it was that second time that he came back that he had me come and preach a revival meeting. We preached from Monday night through Friday night. When we walked in, and I looked at his little Sunday school board in the back. Sunday school that Sunday had been 22 in Sunday school. We preached every night. Somebody got saved. And I cry about that almost. On Friday night, a couple of men got saved, two or three men, and one of them was the old flagman off the racetrack when I was racing. That was a victory. He was sitting in the back. He came because I was preaching, and he came down the aisle, and you could hear his wife holler all the way from the back, "Glory to God." I was thinking about that as some of you guys were singing about old time way. It was a great time. We had a great revival. 22 in Sunday school, the Sunday before we started the revival. The next Sunday, we had exactly 44. It doubled in a week, souls being saved. Oh, listen, it was good. Brother Edmondson was excited, but within a couple of months, he called me on the phone. He said, "I'm leaving. I'm taking a church up in Tallahassee. The church wants you to come." I said, "No way. No way. I'd be a prophet in my own country down there. I graduated school there. I run from the policeman with my hot rod down there. I done some things I won't even say. They probably got my fingerprints at City Hall. I'm not coming down there." But God said yes. So it happened. So that's some of the history that we want to put. Some of the heritage that we want to put. I'd like to see whatever we can dig up on Brother Edmondson in the very beginning, maybe the earliest pictures, I don't know, and try to get everything in there that we can. We'll start as soon as possible, and keep this in mind. Brother Parsons has got his plate full here. I know how full it is. He is doing a wonderful job, but he is not Superman. Sometimes I think he thinks he can be in two places at one time, but he can't. So everything else has to go on. We're not going to drop nothing else just to do this. Everything has to come in its time and in its place. And so it'll be a busy time, but I believe it can happen. We'll have much to do. We'll have a lot still to keep doing. But if we want to bad enough, we can.
If we believe it's right enough, we can. So the biggest question, I said, what? It'll be a museum, heritage museum, landmark. Where? In the old hotel? Yes. How? Mostly by work that we do, and our own giving, our own working. When? As soon as we can. And then here's the big question, why? Why? I think we know why. To the glory of God. Amen. Scripture says, whether you eat or drink or whatsoever you do, do all to the glory of God. I believe it's honoring to God to say to the kids coming on, to the visitors that come, this is God's hand. Amen. I believe that's the right thing for us to do. For His glory. For His glory. We want to say, why are you going to do it? Well, we want to keep our outreach going on just like it's going. We live in a day and time, I hate to say it, but it is typified by the Church of Laodicea in the book of Revelation. Liberalism has moved in everywhere. It has not moved in here. And we want to keep the old paths, the right paths. We want to stick on the right trail. So this will be our heritage. You're not coming here and look at our museum or anywhere else and see the liberalism that's moved in. I read a magazine this week that used to be, and I guess still is, considered a conservative magazine. But they were making an excuse for why we were wrong to think God was sending Jesus back soon. They're wrong. He is coming back soon. But the biggest question is, why do it? Do it to the glory of God. Keep our outreach going. Stay on the old path, and above all, reach souls. Some of you remember when we had the hard decision to make to take that building to restore it. You could have a reason not to. You could have a reason to. A reason not to and a reason to. I'll tell you what tipped it over the edge with me. I believed at that time, and still do, that we could still use it to reach souls. We could have a ministry with it. I believe that. And didn't plan it through the years I pastored here. I traveled a little more in the latter years, but in the early years I didn't. I didn't hardly leave. We just stayed here and we done the work. We chopped the wood. We toted, excuse this country phrase here, toted the water. We stayed right around the campfire. We stayed right here. We saw our job was here. We saw what God was doing, and we were just too busy to get involved with a lot of outreaches in other places. And God blessed that. And without us planning it, without us thinking about it, God spread what was going on in Haines City, Florida, at Landmark Baptist Church, almost worldwide. And as the electronic schemes, the phones, and everything else come in, we are now known, not even just nationally, but in foreign countries on the mission field. And that's good in this sense. And more than one time, I've had statements like this get back to me. Well, if Landmark can do it, we're going to do it. If Landmark says that's right, it's right. I'm thankful to God for that kind of influence. I remember a church not too far away, got in a new preacher. He preached from a new Bible very quickly after he was there. The people complained, people within radio shot of us. And the preacher said, well, you can't build a church with that old King James Bible. People will not understand it. And I remember the statement. The people said, well, it's strange. Landmark's doing pretty good. That's the kind of thing I'm talking about. Amen. That's the old past. That's the heritage we want to preserve. And that's what this museum will do for us. It'll help us along that line. But I say everything ought to be based on winning souls. When I first started thinking about this, began to share it with Brother Parsons, and I said, you know what, when we have Anniversary Sunday, the Condons started us off with a soul winning booth, remember? Still have it every Anniversary Sunday. Even before that, more than one time,
where they were having an orange festival or some kind of big carnival. We went

0: Grant set up a soul winning booth. And the crowd was there. They'd walk by looking at all everything. And we'd say, hey, would you fill out a questionnaire for us? And they'd stop. A questionnaire didn't mean nothing. What is your name? Where are you from? Blah, blah, blah, blah. And the last question, do you know if you died today, you'd go to heaven? And the next question, would you like to know? You would be surprised how many folks would like to know and how many would come up. And we had a table set up behind the curtain. Well, sit down here and we'll show you. Soul after soul got saved, just like we're still doing it on Anniversary Sunday over here. Amen. Every year. There's no reason in the world we couldn't have a museum. We're going to have college students to help staff it, to help win souls. How come we couldn't have something similar to that organized? And if Joe Brown brings his family to Florida, even if he comes maybe for the wrong reason, to go to Disney World. Hey, it's going to happen. I don't approve of it, but it's going to happen. Let's not kid ourselves. While they're there, if they're Christians, you know, we could go right on over to Landmark and walk through the museum. And if they do, an uncle is with them that's lost, that's a chance for them to expose him to the plan of salvation, to the gospel. Folks, it will work. It will work. Quality type soul winning. I'm saying to you, that would be to the glory of God, wouldn't it? That God could take the old building where Al Capone spent the night on his way to Miami and turn it into a soul winning station. That'd be something God might just consider doing. I believe he might do that. We can do this. And like I said a while ago, before they take our driver's license away, we can have something for folks to come and remember some of us old codgers by. Amen? Amen. Say, yeah, as that old preacher, he was here. And then this preacher took over and things just kept going. And that's what I want to see. That's what I believe we can see. So I'm going to say, as Brother Parsons presents the details of what I've touched on tonight, I pray you'll do what the people did when Joshua took over from Moses. They did all that they were commanded. Read it there. We just read the text a while ago. So we're not arriving and quitting. We're continuing on. Amen. And let's keep that in mind. I want to say to you tonight, if you're here tonight and you're not saved, get in on what God is doing. Everything, this property, these buildings, these ministries, these schools, the college, the radio station, all of that has one bottom line: to reach souls for the Lord Jesus Christ. Amen. Could it be that you're even in our building tonight and you're not saved? We'd like to tell you, you can be saved. You might have walked in lost on your way to hell, but you can walk out saved on your way to heaven. We're going to have just a short invitation, and you could come forward and somebody will pray with you and show you from the Bible how you could know for sure if you died tonight, you'd go to heaven. Let's stand, please, with our heads bowed. Ask Brother Bert to come and lead us an invitation song. And if you're here tonight without the Lord Jesus Christ, you can be part of the heritage of God's plan and what God's been doing. You're in a good place to get saved. We've seen a lot of people here through the years get saved, but God still wants to see more. He wants us to keep on keeping on. Amen.
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1: With SRN News, I'm Rich Thomason in Washington. It is the most powerful non-nuclear bomb in America's arsenal, and there are reports the U.S. military is debating dropping the so-called mother of all bombs on Iran.
2: CNN reported late Wednesday that new Pentagon strike plans in Iran may include deploying the GBU-43B massive ordnance air blast bomb known as MOAB, or the mother of all bombs. MOAB is the largest non-nuclear bomb in the U.S. arsenal. The report also cites some military officials who say questions remain over MOAB's effectiveness in achieving U.S. strategic objectives. I'm Tammy Trujillo.
1: SpaceX CEO Elon Musk says he is not responsible for recent limits on Ukraine's ability to deploy Starlink satellite internet, hampering the country's ability to defend against Russian attacks.
3: Basically, he is saying if it is true that restrictions have been put on Starshield, although it was built by his company SpaceX, he's not the one that controls that. That would be down to the U.S. government, who have not said anything about whether they have changed the settings on the Starshield or whether they have stopped sharing intelligence with Ukraine. In fact, President Trump was asked specifically about that yesterday. He said no, they hadn't stopped any intelligence sharing or on anything else that might hamper Ukraine's defense.
1: The BBC's Sarah Smith. Pressing ahead with his pre-election blitz, President Trump continues stumping for Republican candidates. In Montana, Mr. Trump called GOP congressional candidate Aaron Flint a true American patriot. Earlier yesterday, the president urged a crowd in Arizona to back Republican gubernatorial nominee Congressman Andy Biggs. Tesla preparing to take the wraps off a new Roadster electric sports car, the big reveal planned for this evening in Texas. On Wall Street, Dow futures up 156 points. This is SRN News.
4: Foundations of Freedom, a look at America's founding principles and the leaders who shaped our nation.
5: John Adams understood something that America cannot afford to forget. Freedom requires character. While serving as president, Adams always remembered that America would not survive. It could not govern itself, control its own passion. Adams wrote, "Our Constitution was made only for a moral and religious people. It is wholly inadequate to the government of any other." Adams understood that self-government depended on much, much more than the document itself. It depended and was guided by faith, by virtue, by responsibility, and above all, by self-restraint. Because government can enforce laws, but it cannot create character. Our Constitution protects a free people, but our Constitution cannot create a moral people. It cannot create self-restraint. That's up to us.
1: A federal judge is blocking the Department of Agriculture from relocating the U.S. Forest Service headquarters from D.C. to Salt Lake City.
6: The judge has ordered a temporary stay on all planned USDA reorganization expenditures, which includes reassigning employees to new locations. It was announced back in March that the headquarters would be moved from Washington, D.C. to Salt Lake City. That stay will remain in place for at least 2 months. Keith Peters, Washington.
1: Pope Leo is continuing to recover in Rome's Gemelli Hospital after undergoing lung cancer surgery. Vatican officials say Leo's recovery is progressing normally with blood tests and a chest X-ray showing the expected results.

0: 71-year-old U.S.-born Pope has resumed eating normally and has started walking after doctors removed the lower lobe of his right lung on Tuesday. More details at srnnews.com.
1: A going ministry for a coming Lord. WLVF, Landmark's Voice of Faith.

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1: This is Bill Brinkworth from devotionsfromthebible.com, bringing today's devotion in Psalm 36. We are surrounded by sin, as David wrote many times. Some have no respect for God and often deny His existence. Many puff themselves up as they believe in their superiority. We also cannot trust what the lost say because they deceive. Often their plans involve wrongdoing and their sin does not bother them at all. Their conscience seems seared and they do what they think is right, which rarely aligns with what the Bible teaches. It can be discouraging as a Christian sees all the sin occurring around him. However, we would do much better if we looked up towards heaven rather than nearby. Heaven is where our merciful and faithful God lives. Although the ungodly falsely believe they have free rein to do as they wish, God sees their iniquities and His judgments are at hand. Although those disobedient to God and His commandments will reap what they sow, the godly can look to God for His kindness. His goodness to His children is why He is trusted. They may sometimes go through trials and tribulations, but the blessings they receive are most welcome. It is always best to be close by God's side than in the way of sinners who are around the corner from God's judgment. I encourage you to read this chapter of the Book of Psalms in your King James Bible or from the complete transcript of this message at www.devotionsfromthebible.com. Thank you so much for joining me, and may God bless the rest of your day.
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1: This is American Family News. I'm Steve Jordahl. President Trump has been traveling all over the country campaigning for the Republican Party. He's been telling voters to vote as if he were on the ballot. Fox's Alexandria Hoff discusses where the president went this time.
2: This final midterm sprint is aimed at boosting Republican turnout, with the president hoping to convey that any short-term economic issues are just that and part of a long-term investment that his administration is making in the country. So while most campaign stops have been focused on GOP Senate and gubernatorial candidates, Montana rally was really to aid specifically Republican House candidate Aaron Flint. And when it comes to the House, a new Fox News poll shows 54% of voters saying that they back the Democratic candidate in their House district versus 45% favoring a GOP candidate. It's a gap that has widened since last month. And on the issues, Democrats are also leading when it comes to foreign policy and inflation in particular.
1: The president will be holding another rally on Friday in Georgia. China's helping arm the Houthi rebels for their terror activities in Yemen. Jeff Smith with the Heritage Foundation says the Houthis were being financed by Iran, which is under severe duress because of the war with the U.S.
3: You can wreak a lot of havoc with just a little bit of missile capability. So the idea that maybe they're getting the ability to build even more advanced ballistic missiles, and that this is coming from China, is deeply concerning. I mean, this has been an escalation ramp the Houthis have been going up. And it began with satellite information coming from China. Now it's moving to missile parts, and we've even had targeting information provided by China that has resulted in the death of U.S. troops. I mean, we need to draw a red line somewhere.
1: Even if far-left Islamist Minnesota Congresswoman Ilhan Omar is found guilty, there are questions about if she'll ever be held accountable to the American people. AFN's Chad Groening has more.
4: Though the Department of Homeland Security has provided scant information about the specifics, it has confirmed that the Tuesday raid on the Minnesota Congresswoman's Washington, D.C. home was part of an ongoing federal investigation. The Department of Justice also revealed that the investigation is criminal in nature and that Omar's immigration paperwork is under scrutiny. Robert Spencer is the director of Jihad Watch.
5: The contention is that she has committed immigration fraud. And there is actually an abundance of evidence out there about that. The case has all been ridiculed by Omar herself as just the Trump administration waging political war against its enemies. But this is a ridiculous charge in itself, because the Biden administration was the one that weaponized the Justice Department against its political enemies by persecuting Trump with all these fake charges.
4: Spencer says now Trump is simply trying to restore balance to our judicial system.
5: And end the situation where the left can do whatever it wants while patriots are persecuted simply for exercising their constitutional rights. And so I certainly hope that there's a full prosecution of Ilhan Omar, but because I know that there are still many, many people who support that two-tier justice system and they are still in power, that she'll probably skate.
4: I'm Chad Groening.
1: Six people, including one child, were killed Tuesday night in a plane crash near Wisconsin Dells, the Sauk County Sheriff's Department said. The six-seat, single-engine plane was traveling from Kenosha to Menomine when it crashed in a wooded area near Mirror Lake State Park in the town of Delona shortly before 10 a.m. Claire Morrell, author of The Tech Exit, says social media companies are encouraged to take down explicit content with Section 240 of the Communications Act, but they're not, because there's no repercussions for leaving content up, and it drives customer use.
6: We see that the most kind of violent, extreme, grotesque content is what is amplified on these platforms and can quickly then go viral and spreading, you know, the personal tragedies of families all over the internet.
1: And finally, Pope Leo XIV's lung cancer diagnosis raises questions about the future of his pontificate, but Vatican watchers say the 71-year-old's diagnosis could have other unintended effects, not all of them negative. It could propel Leo to accelerate his own agenda and galvanize support for him. Find more news at AFN.net. For American Family News, I'm Steve Jordahl.

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My name's Doug Onches, and it is 10 minutes after 7 on a Thursday morning, October 15th. Hope you are having a wonderful, thankful Thursday already. Praise the Lord. Well, let me give you that weather forecast. It's a little different today. We got a chance of a shower here. Sun and clouds mixed. A stray shower is possible in the afternoon with a high of 90. The stray shower is just like maybe, you never know, one of those things where it could get wet, and that'll be about as far as that goes.

0: It's that time of year once again. 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
1: Hey, man, that's good stuff right there. Man, you know, the Fall Festival is always fun with the chili cook-off and hot dogs of all kinds and the cake auction. It just some fun stuff there, you know. They got the cornhole tournament that goes on. Just lots of good stuff. So come on out if you're local, and it'd be fun to have you there. And that's good stuff. Yes, sirree. Well, maybe you've got a fall festival going on where you're at and different stuff. So yeah, praise the Lord. That's good. Okay, well, we're going to get the music going. Oh, my Lord, what a time. That's what this is called. Oh, my Lord, what a time. The Triumphant Quartet. Let's get that going right here on Gospel 90.3 FM's Good Morning Show. Oh, that's good, isn't it?

0: man, Jim Hamill. He'll answer my prayers. That is good stuff right there to start our prayer time. David Sawyer came in from the Head and Home show.
1: Yeah, I had to travel.
0: Yeah, you did. You did.
1: Well, far, far away.
0: Amen. Well, praise the Lord. So you want to pray with me this morning?
1: Yes, let's pray.
0: Okay, buddy. Why don't you get us started?
1: All right. Let's pray. Dear Heavenly Father, Lord God, we just come before you and we just thank you, Lord, for your grace and your mercy, Lord, and for the great preaching we've had here at Landmark and at the college recently, Lord. And I pray you bless those preachers and just be with them. And I pray for our pastor as he's traveling.
0: Yes.
1: I pray that you give him safety with him and his wife. And I pray for Brother Revel as he's sick, Lord. I pray that you heal him and help him to feel better. And all those on the prayer list, Lord God, I know there's many, Dr. Lee, who's in hospice. And Lord, I pray that you just be with them and comfort them, Lord God, and help them to have a pain-free day, Lord. And Lord God, I pray for all the missionaries out in the world, Lord. You know every single one of them and their situations, Lord. Sometimes it's hard to keep up with every single situation. But Lord God, you know whether they're in need of money and support or in need of prayer. Well, they're always in need of prayer. But Lord God, you know the situation. So, and Lord God, I pray for every Bible preaching pastor out there, Lord God. I pray that you just bless them, bless their ministries. And Lord, I pray for our country and our president, Lord, and our government leaders, and Lord, I pray for the elections coming up soon. I pray that you just, your will be done, Lord, and I pray that all Christians out there, Lord, that you just convict them to vote and vote the Bible, Lord God.
0: Yes.
1: And Lord, we just thank you for your love and your mercy and just all the things you've given us that we don't deserve, Lord God. We just love you and thank you for another beautiful day in Jesus' name.
0: Heavenly Father, we continue in prayer, Lord. And I do want to pray also for Brother Lee, Lord. I know he's not doing well. He's in hospice. And I pray, Father God, for him that you would just give him comfort. Be with Miss Barbara, Lord, and just take care of them and their family, Lord. And usually when you get sent to hospice, it might be the end of the road. But, Lord, sometimes there's just the best place to put you, and maybe he can come back home. You just never know. And I just pray, Lord, your will would be done there, and you'd take care of all that. Of course, we're always praying for Jack Nixon, Lord. I pray for him, Lord, that you would bless him. I pray for Brother Robert Straub today. He called in this morning. It was good to hear him. And I pray for him and his family, Lord, that you would bless them and take care of them and encourage him, Lord. And I pray that we could be an encouragement here on Gospel 90.3 to all of our listeners. Amen. I pray, Father God, for each and every one of our listeners today, Lord, wherever they may be, wherever they may be listening from, Lord, that you would bless them today, encourage them. Maybe someone's got a doctor appointment, certain things going on, of course. Some folks are in nursing homes. I know Miss Virginia Wren and Miss Cheryl Layden and others, Lord. Pray for them that you would just take care of them and encourage them, give them a good day today. Lord, we just love them and we thank you for them, Lord. They were, they're prayer warriors now. And Lord, you're just never too old to pray. And I pray, Father God, for these folks that you would encourage them and help them, Lord. Of course, I'm praying also for our president, for our government leaders, for our country, Lord, for the United States of America, Lord. Please, as David said, I pray, Father God, that even though it's the midterm elections, people would get out and vote seriously. Christians would get out and vote the Bible. And do the right thing. Learn what has to be some of the items on the voters' list, Lord. I pray, Father God, for all that stuff that you would just take care of that, Lord. You would just be glorified through it all.
1: Amen.
0: Of course, we're praying for our president, for our government leaders, Lord, our troops around the world, keep them safe. But we also are praying for our first responders and our police officers who we know are out on the front lines every single day. We love them. We thank you, Lord, for our listeners. I pray, Father God, once again for them, for Bible preaching pastors around the world, missionaries everywhere, Lord. Thank you for all you do, for all you're going to do. Pray these things in Jesus' precious name. Amen.
1: Amen.
0: This is a beautiful song coming up. Caleb, what's your name? David. David, this is a beautiful song, man. Abigail Miller, I Can Go In. Just a beautiful song, man. This song just makes you just realize that it's nothing but the blood of Jesus.
1: Amen.
0: Yes, sir.

0: Praise the Lord, Abigail Miller. Closing out our prayer time, man. That, what a beautiful song. Yeah, I can go in. Man, oh man, that's good stuff. Well, it's request time.
1: Yep, it's request time. And if you have a request, you can give us a call at 863-422-9583. Or you can text us at 863-420-5085.
0: Amen. Yes, sir. Brother Robert Straub called us a little while ago. He wanted to hear John Saw and No Longer an Orphan by Robert Straub's version. So we're going to do that. And also, we've got several requests from Roger Pemberton. Mm-hmm. And Roger texted us and said that he was going to win this year. There's that closest to the pin thing during the fall festival, and it's a golfing thing where you chip and you try and get closest to the pin, and the closest to the pin is the winner. So he usually gets pretty close. He's usually one of the top guys there, but I don't know that he has ever won, but that's just how it goes.
1: Yeah.
0: There's always somebody better, you know, the fastest gun in the West. Always someone a little faster.
1: Always a bigger fish.
0: Yes, sir. Well, praise the Lord. Well, what's those numbers to call, buddy?
1: Well, you can call 863-422-9583, or you can text 863-420-5085.
0: Amen. We would love to hear from you one way or another. It's always a blessing. So let's get John Saw going, and if you've got a request, we'll squeeze them right in there for you. Don't worry about a thing. It's always glad. It's great to hear from you in the mornings.
1: Amen. Isn't
0: it? Well, all day long, it's good to hear from you.
1: Exactly.
0: Okay, well, let's get this going. John Saw by Gold City here on Gospel 90.3 FM's
1: Good Morning Show.

0: That was By Request. He's Still Waiting by the Whale by Greater Vision. Good. Miss Nancy Wells.
1: Yeah, amen. Praise the Lord. If you've got a request, we'd love to hear from you. We have a whole bunch in the lineup here, but it's always good to hear from you as well. 863-422-9583 is the telephone number you can call, or
0: you can text 863-420-5085.
1: Amen. Man, I can see the sun coming through the windows already. It's just a beautiful morning. Praise the Lord. Well, let's get the music going. We're just going to keep it rolling with I Will Serve Thee by the Cathedrals for Roger Pemberton.

0: And may the Lord bless you and keep you and give you peace. Enjoy the Sunday afternoon. You're dismissed.
1: Wasn't that a great sermon?
2: Yeah, come on, let's go.
1: No, there's the Johnsons. Let's see how they're doing.
2: No, let's go.
1: Why? Are we doing something this afternoon?
2: I just want to hear a sermon and go home. If we hang around here too long, then somebody might ask us to do something.
1: Is that so bad?
2: I don't want to spend all day at church. I came, I listened, I sang. Now come on, let's go.
1: Dear, we are part of this body of believers. We should be doing something.
2: Can't we be a part of the body, but not a functioning part of the body?
1: You mean like dandruff?
2: Yeah, no!
1: Look, I just want to ask John if he found a job yet.
2: John's out of work?
1: Yeah, the last 4 months. He told me at the men's breakfast last week.
2: How's Sarah taking it?
1: I'm not sure.
2: Oh, I should talk to her.
1: I thought we just wanted to go home.
2: How can you think of bolting out of here when people need to be encouraged?
1: I didn't.
2: Sometimes you just don't think.
1: Me?
2: Oh, shush.
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1: With SRN News, I'm Rich Thomason in Washington. President Trump, who's been spending a lot of time on the campaign trail ahead of the midterm elections, takes a day off today. Tomorrow, it's back at it, a rally for Republicans in North Georgia. Yesterday, it was the top in Arizona and then Montana.
2: Appearing in the city of Kalispell, Trump urged the audience to support the state's Republican candidates.
3: And we're going to elect a true American patriot, a fantastic man, a great guy, Aaron Flint.
2: Flint is running to represent Montana's 1st Congressional District. Trump went on to tell supporters to pretend he's on the ballot, saying the last time Democrats were in power, they gave the country the worst inflation in American history. Earlier in the day, Trump told a crowd in Bullhead City, Arizona, to back the Republican nominee for governor, Congressman Andy Biggs. Trump's midterm blitz continues with future stops planned in Kentucky, Kansas, and North Carolina. I'm Mark Mayfield.
1: Is the Trump administration trying to lay the groundwork for the deportation of Somali native Congresswoman Ilhan Omar?
4: The Minnesota Democrat's Washington, D.C. area home was searched by federal agents on Monday, who were reportedly seeking evidence of fraud and false statements in immigration paperwork, among other things. On Wednesday, the Wall Street Journal cited U.S. officials as saying the probe was aimed at building a case to strip her of her U.S. citizenship and ultimately deport her. Omar was born in Somalia in 1982 and came to the U.S. with her family in 1995. I'm Michael Kastner.
1: Social Security recipients can look forward to the largest cost of living adjustment in 3 years next year. A 3.6% bump in benefits, averaging about $75 a month for a recipient of Social Security. On Wall Street this morning, Dow futures up 118, NASDAQ futures down 366 points. This is SRN News. Christian relief groups are rushing to Alabama and Florida.
5: Those two states are trying to recover from Hurricane Isaias, which made landfall last weekend. Samaritan's Purse is leading the charge and says, quote, two of our disaster relief units, a tractor trailer filled with tools and equipment, are in Florida and Alabama. Volunteers are helping to cut felled trees, clear out debris and more, and share the hope of the gospel with families reeling from the storm. Michael Harrington reporting.
1: State Representative James Tallarico is revising his take on transgender athletes now that he's the Democratic nominee for the U.S. Senate and the midterm elections just around the corner. As a member of the Texas House Committee on Public Education, he opposed a 2021 bill to ban biologically male students from playing on girls' athletic teams. On the campaign trail now, Tallarico says he would oppose trans athletes playing in girls' sports if it endangers safety or fairness. This is SRN News. Higher prices could put a damper on winter travel plans for nearly half of Americans.
6: A new WalletHub survey finds 49% say rising travel costs could derail their plans, while 30% believe traveling is worth going into debt for. Another 30% are still paying off travel debt from last winter. The latest inflation report shows airline fares are up more than 22% from a year ago, while hotel stays and rental cars are also more expensive. Despite those increases, travel industry leaders say many consumers are still willing to pay the higher prices. I'm at Mattinson.
1: Pope Leo continues to recover in Rome's Gemelli Hospital after undergoing lung cancer surgery. Vatican officials say his recovery is progressing normally with blood tests and a chest x-ray showing the expected results. 71-year-old U.S.-born Pope has resumed eating normally and started walking after doctors removed the lower lobe of his right lung Tuesday. More details, SRNNews.com.
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8: And I'm David Sawyer, and let me give you that weather forecast for today. It looks like it's currently 73 degrees, but today's going to be mostly sunny, a stray shower or thunderstorm possible with a high of 90 degrees. And then tonight, partly cloudy skies with a low of 73.
7: Amen. I can see the sun coming through the windows of the old Landmark Tower. It's a beautiful day out there already here in Central Florida. I hope it's nice wherever you are. We're going to do a couple of this days in history. First one I got is the Statue of Liberty. In 1924, the fingers of the Statue of Liberty were installed.
8: The what?
7: The fingers.
8: Oh, fingers.
7: In 1924, the fingers of the Statue of Liberty were installed.
8: Well, you know, think about it. 1924, and they had to be that high up, you know?
7: I guess
8: you see pictures of when they were building the skyscrapers and the guys, you know, they're eating their lunch
7: way out there.
8: With no gear, no safety gear.
7: No, no, just sitting out there on that beam. Yes, sir. That's just, oh my goodness. That gives me vertigo right there just thinking about it.
8: Yes, sir.
7: Okay, what do you got?
8: All right, let's see here. I got one. In 1951, I Love Lucy premieres. It says, premiered on CBS. So.
7: Amen. I Love Lucy. That was an old classic. You know, those old classics, you can't beat them. They're just funny. And they some of them are so silly, but they were just funny. So, amen. In 1783, Montgolfier Brothers made the first ever human ascent in a tethered hot air balloon. The reason why they tethered the hot air balloon, and at first they only went up a little ways, and they were actually afraid of what would happen at being at like altitude. They didn't know what would happen to, you know, even though they're seeing the mountains up above them and they've been up there and all that, they still didn't know what was going to happen. They were just afraid. So,
8: yep. All right, let's see here. In 1796, it says Thomas Jefferson is attacked in print. It says Alexander Hamilton anonymously published a political attack on Jefferson. It says reflecting the bitter personal rivalries of America's early presidential campaign.
7: Wow. Yep. Wow. Okay. I got a good one for you here. In 1952... Charlotte's Web was published. The good old book, Charlotte's Web, by E.B. White.
8: So with the pig. Children's
7: novel. Yeah. Charlotte's Web.
8: Is that some pig?
7: Yeah. You know, just all those different things. And Paul Lynn on the cartoon version of it, he played that rat. And it was so funny. Him at that fair, he sang that song about something about a fair and stuff. And he just rolled around after eating all the food at the fair. It was just funny.
8: That's funny. All right, let's see here. I got a serious one here. In 1991, Clarence Thomas is confirmed to the Supreme Court.
7: Amen.
8: So praise the Lord for him.
7: Well, we were just saying, you know, he's the only one out of all of them, even the ones Trump put in recently, that stuck to doing the right things as far as you know, some of these decisions, these Supreme Court decisions. So, in 2003, China launches its first manned space mission. 2003, that's not that long ago.
8: Nope. I don't got anything else.
7: Okay, I got one more for you. In 1928, some 4 days after leaving Germany, the Graf Zeppelin landed in Lakehurst, New Jersey, completing its first transatlantic trip. It took 4 days, basically. 4 days is all to take this trip across. You know, and of course, back then, it took a lot longer to go across with a ship, but that was an airship. And that's where the Hindenburg landed, and on entry, it exploded. So that was a terrible, terrible accident. And but I mean,
8: I don't know if you've ever seen the videos of it.
7: I've seen them a lot.
8: It's very intense, even though it's, you know, black and white.
7: Yeah, there's several old movies about all that, too. So just interesting stuff. Mm-hmm. Okay, well, that's all we got. You know what? Brother Pastor O'Brien up in Ohio is a very, very faithful listener. Mm-hmm. And he hasn't texted me or anything, but he loves the Chuck Wagon Gang. Hopefully he's listening right now, because we got the song that he always asks for, Made to Live Forever. So let's get that going. It's just in the lineup. So let's get that going right here, right now on Gospel 90.3 FM's
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In Exodus 14:13, Moses told the Israelites, "Fear ye not, stand still, and see the salvation of the Lord." As a child, I feared our neighbor's German Shepherd. 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
1: 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My name's Doug Otch. It's almost our patriotic time. Let's get a little something going before.

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0: I had a dream, and I confess I hated to awake.
1: He dreamt he was an angel at the great pearly gate.
0: St. Peter said, "Why, hello there, where have you been?"
1: "We've got your mansion ready, so come right in."
2: And then he rang for an angel to add his guide.
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4: Oh, it's a great, great

0: had a dream, and I confess I hated to awake.
1: He dreamt he was an angel at the great pearly gate.
0: St. Peter said, "Why, hello there, where have you been?"
2: "We've got your mansion ready, so come right in."
3: And then he rang for an angel to admit the
4: He spread his wings a time or two and learned how to fly.
5: Oh, it's a great, great one.

Hey, man, Doyle Lawson and Quicksilver, have you met my friend? That's good stuff right there. But I think you know it's our patriotic time, the time of day when we want to salute all who have served, all who are currently serving, and those future servicemen and women who have signed that dotted line. You know who you are. We want to thank you for your service. We want to thank you for your commitment to the country. That's right, my patriotic friend. We want to salute you. Salute. Okay, well, we're going to get this started with Jim and Jesse and God Bless America again right here on Gospel 90.3 FM's Good Morning Show, Patriotic Time.

You know, I wish God would bless America again, like he did way back there when all began. He blessed her then, and we sort of took it for granted and didn't ask again. So let's just kind of hold her hand now, that's all. And in case she stumbles, let's don't let her fall.

I read and hear about what's wrong with America. When you don't have a lot of book learning, there's many things that you don't understand. But I know this much, she's like a mother to me, and I love her with all my heart. And let me tell you this, sir, everything I am or ever hope to be, I owe to her.

In order to form a more perfect union, establish justice, ensure domestic tranquility, provide for the common defense, promote the general welfare,

Our son was born so long ago, yet it seems like yesterday that I stood in awe before his crib and heard that doctor say, "You've quite a boy there, Mr. Jones." I could only answer with a nod, for in his very being there, I saw the miracle of God. Later, in his high chair, in a manner I deplore, I saw the miracle of God throw his oatmeal on the floor. Well, I fixed him something different, for I felt he must be fed, but when I turned around again, that bowl was on his head. A few more years rolled along, and he didn't spill things anymore, but his granddad sent a big bass drum, and once more I deplored the fact that my miracle of God had a lusty taste for noise. When he'd boom, boom, boom on that big bass drum, I questioned, boys must be boys. I asked his whereabouts one day. His mom said he's got a paper route, said he'd helped earn his way as he became an Eagle Scout. When they pinned that medal on him, tears welled in my eyes, and then I gripped his mother's hand. Boy had earned his prize. I won't forget that September day when he entered senior high. He had an air of great excitement, but he left home with a sigh. He came back that afternoon and gave us some puzzled looks. "Wow," he said, "this school is tough. Look at all these books." "Choice is yours," his mother said. "You can pick the easy way. What you put into life, you'll get out of it. Each man pays his price one day." He looked up, and then he smiled. I saw he'd lost his gloom. He said, "I better look at these." And he headed for his room. My son came home late one day. He seemed all worn out. I asked a little sharply what this was all about. He spoke proudly and threw his shoulders back, and in his eyes I caught a gleam. "I wanted to surprise you, Dad. I'm on the football team." They won most of their games, lost a few. It was a thrill to watch him play. When they didn't win, we knew he'd met the challenge anyway. He didn't know it at the time, but it was a stepping stone, solid footing for the climb to face life on his own. How those 3 years flew past. When graduation came, we saw our boy grown up at last. Our lives will never be the same. I guess we've known all along what his goal would be. From that time 3 years ago when he chose responsibility. He stood in the doorway yesterday, put out a strong right hand. I held back tears at the uniform he wore to protect his land. I shook his hand. His mother cried, "Son, why couldn't you wait?" Embracing her, he softly said, "Mom," we all did, "it'd be too late. I promise I'll go back to school when I've met my obligation to you, my friends, my girl, my school, and most of all this nation. I'll do all I can out there, for I know you'll both be trying to make everyone you know aware we gotta keep Old Glory flying." And then his mother straightened up with a smile to hide a tear. She said, "We're both so proud of you. We'll feel lost without you here. Someday you'll know what this moment means when your boy shakes your hand and you watch him as he walks away the day he becomes a man."

0: 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They put their feet on the God's table, and the multitude was fed. Now put your feet on the God's table, get a feast of man from above. 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
1: This is American Family News. I'm Steve Jordahl. A dozen high school girls from Washington walked away from a cross-country race after a male athlete decided to join on the race. Fox's Marianne Rafferty has the latest.
2: Instead of bolting off the line when the gun sounded, the group of girls walked a few meters and then left the course while the trans athlete took off. Now, voters in Washington State will weigh in on Initiative 638 on November 3rd that would ban biological males from competing in girls K-12 sports if it passes. Now, also interesting to note, on September 5th, the runner in question finished 76th in a boys' junior varsity race at a meet in Oregon, but by September 15th, they were competing in a girls' race.
1: In 2025, President Trump signed an executive order restricting federal agencies to protect female athletic opportunities and prioritize Title IX enforcement. Vivek Ramaswamy says he'll put an end to sanctuary cities if he's elected governor of Ohio. AFN's Chad Groening explains.
3: During a recent rally in Youngstown, President Donald Trump warned the crowd what will happen if Democrats return to power.
4: They will immediately reopen our borders and once again flood Ohio cities and towns with migrants from the most corrupt and dangerous places on the planet. Just look at what's happening in the once great state of Minnesota, what a mess they have done. Somalia, wonderful, wonderful.
3: Vivek Ramaswamy, who is a Republican candidate for governor of Ohio, pledged in an interview with American Family News that he will work with the president on immigration.
5: I think we should collaborate with ICE, and I don't think that should be controversial. I think the people of the state are worse off when state officials or local officials try to get in the way of federal officials actually enforcing the rule of law. We want to do it right there with them. And the fact that President Trump and I have a good relationship, we've spoken about this, will help us collaborate in so many ways.
3: And Ramaswamy says he will put an end to the sanctuary status of cities like his hometown of Cincinnati.
5: Shameful to see it declare itself as a sanctuary city or places like Cleveland doing the same. We have to restore the rule of law. We have to enforce it. We have to go after Medicaid waste, fraud, and abuse. And we should collaborate with the U.S. president and the federal government to bring back that rule of law to our state. And I want to apologize about defending the greatness of Ohio and defending the greatness of our country.
3: AFN has reached out to Democrat Amy Acton for her response, but has not heard back from her campaign. I'm Chad Groening.
1: The holdout juror in the Lindsey Clancy case is speaking to Fox and Friends. In the exclusive interview airing this morning, Michael Desranville says his decision was not ideological. He went with the facts in the case as he understood them.
6: I made my decision with the case. It is based strictly on the evidence that was presented to me. And then the hearing and paying attention and observing throughout the whole trial.
1: Clancy was charged with murdering her three children because of what she claimed was postpartum psychosis. Last month, the jury failed to reach a verdict because Desranville refused to be bullied into saying Clancy was not guilty because of insanity. Massachusetts has not said if they plan to refile charges against Lindsey Clancy. Forget beauty pageants and talent competitions. One of America's most unusual contests is looking for the best-looking water tower in the country. Fox's Matt Murphy reports.
7: Who knew water towers could be so competitive? Nearly 300 from across the United States and Canada are battling for the title of Tank of the Year. The annual competition is run by Tanemic, which is cement spelled backward. The company makes protective coatings for water tanks. For 20 years, it's celebrated towers that double as colorful hometown landmarks. Some feature elaborate murals, others creative designs. Voting runs through Friday, with the public's favorite announced Monday. Then on October 23rd, the company will reveal its own pick for Tank of the Year. And the grand prize? A starring spot in a water tower calendar. Talk about making a splash. Matt Murphy, Fox News.
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1: We got a little after 9 a.m. here on the Good Morning Show. My name's Doug Otches. Let me give you that weather forecast real quick. Mostly sunny this morning. Maybe a few afternoon thunder showers in the afternoon. Thunder showers in the afternoon. You never know. 30% chance of a shower, possibly. A high of 90 degrees. Overnight weather forecast, low of 73 and partly cloudy skies. Let's get right to the sheriff with the morning briefing. What do you say? This is a short one.
2: If your driver's license is suspended.
1: Once again, here we go.
2: Not once, but twice.
1: Uh-oh.
2: And you're driving in your car at 1:50 in the morning. You know, your mama said nothing good ever happened after midnight anyway.
1: That's true.
2: You should make sure that you have some tail lights so we can see your car from the rear. But Zor Lewis Jr., who's 28, didn't. That's right. He's driving around in the middle of the night when he ought to be at somebody's home with no taillights, on two suspensions on his driver's license. One of them was for zooming past a school bus. No. Not at 2 o'clock in the morning in the daylight. So this dude violates the law day or night. Have a good day.
1: Amen. You know, my goodness, so many crazy people out there doing crazy things. And you know, I mean, taillights. I mean, if you got a suspended license, maybe you should make sure that everything's working on your car, I guess. But, you know, speaking of taillights, it's tough because these automatic headlights and stuff like that, they don't come on very good, you know, all the time. And some people's cars, that you know, you're driving behind them, you don't even see them because their lights haven't turned on yet or something. I don't know. You see they have front lights, but they don't have any back lights. And man, oh man, you just got to be careful as you're driving around town, don't you? That's how it is. People are crazy. Praise the Lord. God's in control, folks, and he knows it all. So just drive safe. Let's get the music going here. Lord, lead me home to Beulah Land with the Dixie Echoes.

Oh, man, that's good stuff right there. The Kingdom Heirs, Heaven Is My Goal. Man, I hope heaven is your goal, too. That's probably the most important decision anybody could ever make in their life is to ask Jesus to save your soul. You know, you could make a decision to get married. You can make a decision about a job or a school that you're going to or this or that. But, you know, the final decision is what really matters, asking Christ to save your soul. So that's the one that's really the good one. So, amen. All right, we're going to get the Florida boys going with Here They Come here on Gospel 90.3 FM's Good Morning Show.

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0: 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So round up the youngins, grab Grandma and Grandpa, and come on down for corn mazes, mini moves, hay rides, cornhole, putt-putt, country shopping, tasty vittles, and a heapin' helpin' of family fun. Need more information? 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That's 352-895-8687. 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Yeehaw! We'll see y'all there.
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girlfriend, or just to stay home and relax and hope some of the kin folks will drop in. Well, the church benches are too hard, that choir sings too loud. You know how nervous you get when you're sitting in a great big crowd. 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

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Well, let me give you the programming lineup. Of course, tomorrow's my day off, so I won't be here tomorrow. But let me give you today's programming lineup. At 10 o'clock, we got the Family Altar program. Brother Lester Roloff. Dave Strickland will be here with the Daily Manna Show, taking your requests at 11 o'clock. At 3:30, we have Brother Scott Hester and the Higher Ground Radio Show. 4 o'clock, we got David and Caleb with the Head and Home Show. And then, of course, tonight at 9 is the Landmark Hour. Pastor Mickey Carter, the best preaching north, south, east, and west of the Pecos. We're going to leave you with this. This is the day that the Lord hath made. Go out and do something wonderful. Tell somebody about Jesus, won't you? Have a great day, folks. This is the McCameys. Hope you're having one of those days.

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1: 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Today's good news verse of the day comes from Revelation 22, verse 14. Blessed are they that do his commandments, that they may have right to the tree of life and may enter in through the gates into the city. That's Revelation 22, 14, our good news verse for today. Central Florida weather forecast looks like it's going to be mostly sunny this morning with a possibility of a few afternoon showers, a 30% chance of showers, and a high of 90 degrees. Overnight weather forecast, partly cloudy skies and a low of 73 degrees. 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

0: DW Today, a daily 5-minute program dedicated to helping women with their life relationships. Hosted by veteran ladies conference speaker and the editor of Christian Womanhood magazine, Mrs. Loretta Walker. The closer a woman's heart is to the heart of God, the better able she is to thrive in her relationships with others. In that spirit, here's the host of CW Today, Mrs. Loretta Walker.
1: I'm going to start a series today, 5-day series on a drama mama. I did a talk on this many years ago, and I'm just going to encourage you not to be a drama mama as I talk about what a drama mama is. So the first point on what is a drama mama is this is a person that causes strife. The Bible verse says, Proverbs 17:20, he that hath a froward heart findeth no good, and he that hath a perverse tongue falleth into mischief. Your mouth reflects your heart. Is that what that's what that Bible says there? And a drama mama, also in verse 19 of chapter 17, says, he loveth transgression that loveth strife, and he that exalteth his gate seeketh destruction. See, people, there are people that look for ways to cause problems. Can I be honest with you? I came from a family where there were people that were in my life that actually looked at ways that could cause strife. I don't have a relationship right now with one of my brothers because somebody in my life wanted to put a wedge between me and him. And I don't think he'll ever talk to me again. If he does, it won't be anything like we used to be close, but there's nothing there now. And it's because that one person decided to cause strife in my life. That's what a drama mama does. She enjoys causing trouble. You know, she's combative. She's very argumentative. Do you know people that are argumentative? You know, you say it's black and they say, well, it's really gray. You know, or they got to be right. They got to cause problems. And can I tell you, if you have that kind of a person in your life, mark them as a drama mama and limit your time with them. That's the only thing I can say is if you have somebody in your life that is a drama mama, limit your time. That's what I had to do with my own family. This one person that was causing strife, I would still talk to the person once in a while, but I never confided in them anything, and I never, I let my time be very limited when I was around them. And some of you, you know, that's what, when you have these troubled people in your life, that's what you need to do. You need to say, I'm going to be limited when I'm around them because they cause so much strife in my life and the life of the people I love. But I'm talking about if you have drama mamas around you. But wait a minute, ladies, be honest with yourself right now. Are you a drama mama? Do you like to stir up things and maybe try to get somebody against somebody else so that you can be more liked by that person? That's what being a drama mama is, and I don't think that's a good way to live your life. And according to Proverbs, it says, he that transgresseth that loveth strife. You know, that's a big sin to cause strife in other people's lives. So let's be more aware of what is a drama mama, and let's try not to be that way, especially after I'm talking about it today. And then if you have somebody in your life that is a drama mama, limit your time with them and limit their influence in your life because they're going to do nothing but cause you heartache. Rejoice in the Lord always. And again, I say rejoice.
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0: This is American Family News. I'm Steve Chortle. President Donald Trump used a Western campaign swing on Wednesday to pitch Republicans as vigilant supporters of gun rights. Trump's visit to Western Montana's 1st District was aimed at boosting House candidate Aaron Flint, a former aide to retiring Republican Representative Ryan Zinke, who was Interior Secretary in Trump's first term cabinet. Flint's opponent is Sam Forstag, a Democrat labor union leader and Forest Service smoke jumper, a specialized firefighter who gets into fires by aircraft and parachute. A new Fox poll shows Democrats are gaining more momentum ahead of Election Day. Fox's Aisha Hosni reports from the White House.
1: Fox News polling revealing Democratic candidates have a nearly 10-point advantage over those Republican candidates when it comes to voter preference. We're looking at 54% preferring Democrats, 45% choosing Republicans. That preference has actually jumped for Democrats a couple of points from just last month. The biggest issue for voters, no big surprise here.

0: it continues to be cost of living, actually more so today than it was even earlier this year, right when the war with Iran started. And just 22% approve of the job that President Trump has done on bringing inflation down.
1: Election Day is Tuesday, November 3rd, but voters are already heading to the polls for early voting in multiple states. Elections, not personality contests. AFN's Chris Woodward explains.
2: As the upcoming midterm elections approach, pro-life leader Frank Pavone joined Jenna Ellis in the morning to discuss why voters should look past individual personalities and instead focus on a clear comparison of policy records and core values. Highlighting tools available through Pro-Life Vote, Pavone emphasized that voters have a historic track record of conservative accomplishments to stand on.
3: We have never had a better record of conservative victories than we stand on right now. And we've never had on the other side a more radical, scary, destructive set of policy commitments on the part of these Democrats. So it's like this year more than ever, factually based contrasts pronounced in soundbite form, but backed up by solid statistics and references and original sources. This is the way to go, and this can pay off more than ever before.
2: Pavone also noted that discussions on major political labels often lack clear definitions, urging voters to look at the actual policies beyond the terms.
3: Somebody says communism, socialism. You know, do people really know what it is that we're talking about? Talk about what you're talking about. Do you want the government to own the means of production? Do you want people to keep the things they earn that they work hard for? Or is the government going to take it and give it to someone else? Put it in those very simple terms and ask them what they think about that.
2: Election Day is November 3rd. I'm Chris Woodward.
1: Ukraine says it has resumed attacks on Russian oil refineries after Moscow failed to observe a truce. Here's Fox's Jonathan Savage.
4: A drone strike started a fire at a refinery around 180 miles southeast of Moscow. Ukrainian President Volodymyr Zelensky outraged by Russia's continued aerial bombardment despite President Trump's demand for a halt on attacks on energy. President Zelensky also says Ukraine's been denied Western intelligence to help them fend off Russian attacks, claiming limits were placed on US-made Starlink communications terminals. Elon Musk, whose company SpaceX created Starlink, says that decision would have come from the U.S. government. President Trump denies the U.S. stopped sharing intelligence with Ukraine. Jonathan Savage, Fox News.
1: The Vatican on Thursday said the Pope spent a second peaceful night in Rome's Gemelli Hospital, where he is expected to recover from lung cancer surgery for about a week. The brief statement specified he got out of bed and had breakfast, which are both good signs for his recovery. And Colombia opened an embassy in Jerusalem on Wednesday, marking a major shift in relations with Israel after conservative President Abelardo Espriaye restored diplomatic ties severed by his predecessor over the war in Gaza. Colombia's foreign ministry hailed the opening as a diplomatic milestone. For American Family News, I'm Steve Jordahl.
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6: One sat alone beside the highway begging. His eyes were blind, the light he could not see. He clutched his old

Will you pray with me? Our Heavenly Father, after all the sweet singing and the good fellowship, looking into the faces of those that no doubt are glory-bound, and yet we come to the most serious time and a time of great need. If we are to speak for God, we need thy help. And Father, we're convinced and convicted that what we shall say in these next 40 minutes certainly is the need of this hour in which we live. And help us not to take lightly the call that we're going to ring out tonight. We pray that thy word may go forth sharper than a two-edged sword.

conquering and the conqueror. Bless the pastor, the people, and the visitors. Lord, we pray to bless sinners and saints and help us to love thee with all of our heart and come to a real firsthand experience of Jesus Christ. Bless, we pray, thy word, and may the power of God fall on this congregation, and especially in my own heart, on these lips of clay. Give us unction and power, and give us, we pray, that sweet gift of utterance. We pray in Jesus' name. Amen. I believe there are some things more important than others. I believe singing is important. I believe it's always had a place. Last night, we spoke to your heart on the importance of praise and the fact that sometimes our singing does not constitute praise. But we talk with you about some of the blessings of praising the Lord. Tonight, I believe we come to the greatest issue and the greatest call, the most neglected art, and it is the one thing apart from which nothing else matters. Singing, preaching, it's the one thing that the Holy Spirit said all of us ought to do all of the time. There's not another thing that'll touch the importance of what our subject is tonight. He didn't say men ought always to preach. He didn't say men ought always to sing. But he did say men ought always to pray. Our churches have been paralyzed for the lack of one thing, and that's prayer. Our homes have been shattered because of the lack of one thing, and that's prayer. Now realize, and we'll come to it probably in the next message or two, the importance of the Word of God in connection with praise and prayer. Now the Bible said, if you abide in me, my words abide in you. You shall ask what you will. It'll be done. It'll be done. And we're to pray according to the will of God, and the will of God is the Word of God for our life. But he said men ought always to pray and not to faint. And I got my Bible this afternoon and went over again some of the scriptures that have to do with people praying. God doesn't call everybody to preach. I still believe he calls people to preach. I believe in a divine call to preach the Word of God. And I tell you what, I believe that the gospel is so important that God does not just put it in anybody's hands and say, now run with it. I believe that he calls a man to preach his word. In the book of Isaiah, and we'll give us our text, the 56th chapter of the book of Isaiah, reminding you that it's requoted and restated in Matthew, Mark, and Luke, the three synoptic gospels, the three men who had a common view of Jesus Christ and the importance of the gospel, and the things that Jesus taught. And in the 56th chapter of the book of Isaiah, we'll begin reading at verse 7, even them will I bring to my holy mountain and make them joyful in my house of prayer. Make them joyful. I'm going to see to it that they have a good time in my house of prayer. He didn't say my house of preaching. He didn't even say my house of singing. He said my house of prayer. You know why? That's where we meet or ought to meet to get in touch with God. There's no better way to get in touch with the Lord than just to talk to him. Now we can sing to him and we can preach about him or we can present him through the message. But I believe that prayer is an actual conversation and fellowship two-way between God and man. Prayer. He said they'll have a good time. Make them joyful in my house of prayer. Their burnt offerings and their sacrifices shall be accepted upon mine altar, for mine house shall be called an house of prayer for all people. And Jesus restated what Isaiah had announced 750 years before Jesus came to Bethlehem's manger. And he said, my house shall be called of all nations the house of prayer. There's so many scriptures. You remember when Jesus came down from the Mount of Transfiguration, the Bible said while he was praying. And to me, I never had thought about this until today. While he was praying, he was transfigured. His countenance became bright while he was praying. It didn't mean that he was any more divine, because there never was a time when he wasn't divine. Jesus was holy all of his life.

these people that cause trouble in the church, they haven't been praying. You haven't talked to the Heavenly Father about it. While he prayed, his countenance was changed. And they came down off of the Mount of Transfiguration, and they found a little epileptic child, and the father was desperate, and so were the disciples. The disciples said, after a little while, of course, the man just revealed the failure of the disciples. I mean, he just told it out loud. He said, I brought him to your disciples, and they couldn't. They just couldn't do it. And Jesus said, what? Oh, perverse, uh-uh. No, he put the first thing first. Oh, faithless, and then perverse. The thing that's perverted you boys is that your faith has been tinkered with. I mean, your faith has subsided. And therefore, when anybody, and that's what Paul meant when he said, I believe, over there to that young preacher named Timothy, he said, now, Timothy, I want you to watch out about this covetous business, because the love of money is the root of all evil. And I don't know of anything that's ruined as many preachers as money. I mean, the love of money. I don't know of as many churches that have been ruined over one thing as money. Covetousness has come in. And he said, the love of money is the root of all evil, which while some having coveted after have done what? Erred. From what? From the faith. Erred from the faith. And then what happened? Well, they pierced themselves through with many sorrows. They were sorrowful about it, because the love of money won't make you happy. But the right kind of faith in Jesus will. I enjoyed visiting with Brother Cooley today. We went to the hospitals. And if there's anything that'll depress this preacher, it's walking through acres of sick people. I mean, when you go to the Veterans Hospital here, and I mean, when you walk by as many wheelchairs and as many beds, and you can smell disease, and it's so thick you could cut it with a butcher knife. I mean, when you and the filth, I mean, the cigarette smoke, and the decayed bodies, and the results, much of it, of sin, makes me just want to get Jesus to hurry up and come on. If I ever thought I was going to get this thing straight, I don't think it anymore. Isn't that a strange... You know, this is some paradox. What is a paradox, anyhow? But I heard... Well, anyhow, when I was a post-millennial preacher, I really thought we was going to fix her up. I mean, that's what they taught me. I mean, I went to Baylor in the seminary, and we talked about bringing in the kingdom, and everything was getting better, and we were going to evangelize and gospelize, and we were going to reach the last Hottentot in Africa, and we were going to just completely reach everybody. And then when we got it all fixed and we brought in the kingdom, we were going to call Jesus on the phone and say, now then, I want you to come and see what we've done. Now then, we've fixed you up a kingdom. All we need is a king. We've got all the sin rid of, and we got everybody converted and everything. And listen, here's the thing about it. While I was diligently pursuing that rabbit that didn't exist, but while I was doing it, I actually was far away from the truth. And since I have come to the knowledge of the truth of the premillennial return of Christ, and the fact that it'll be like Noah's day and like Lot's day and Sodom's day, even after all of that, I realize that we've utterly failed. We've utterly failed. There's never been such a large-scale failure. With all of our gospel and the Holy Spirit and churches and cathedrals and schools and seminaries and all sorts of training and the rest of it, and we failed completely to evangelize the lost world and get people saved in great numbers. Everything we've touched has failed, everything. But as I went through the hospital, that veterans hospital, and just looked and saw, there they are, crippled and paralyzed. And so much of it, just a matter of ignorance. I mean, just a matter of ignorance and rebellion. And it's all a result of refusing to go by the word of God. When God put us in this world, he gave us a diet book, a prayer book, a wisdom book. He gave us a power book. He gave a salvation book. He gave everything in one book by the word of God. And man said, well, I'm not going to go with that. Now look at us. Aren't we in a mess today? Physically, mentally, this book is the answer to your mind problem. The reason America's a crazy nation, she hadn't got the mind of Christ. Amen? You want to get your mind straightened out? Why don't you get the mind of Christ?

swap off your devilish mind. But instead of going to the Word of God, you know where we go? We go to an unredeemed, unregenerated infidel called a psychiatrist and lay on a couch and say, what do you want me to do? And we lay there just like a little old kitten and said, now, well, he said, tell me all you've done. And he looks and said, well, I believe we'll have to give you the shock treatment. Well, fiddle, if you'd have come to church to the right kind, you'd have got a shock treatment, wouldn't have had to go get him or go talk to him. Brother Jackson, sure as I'm a foot high, when the preachers and the churches quit giving the shock treatment, the psychiatrists had to start giving them. Now, you can just say what you please. I'm not going to tell any psychiatrist all I've ever done. But I've got me a person, a precious friend. His name is Jesus. I've told him every bit of it. And I tell you, he could have cut my head off or killed me 1,000 times, but he loved me and forgave me and cleansed me and purged me and said, now then, go and sin no more. You just go out of here and stay with the book and read and pray and walk with me, and I'll take care of you. If you'll put enough of the Word inside you, I'll keep you from sin. Amen. That's it. But you see, why the farmers said, well, I'm not going to farm with the Bible. I'm going to farm with the government. We've got a program. Yeah, we sure have. It's just about programmed, too. I tell you, boy, what we've done to our soil, it'll never get over till Jesus comes and rejuvenates it. And I tell you something else. The water program's been ruined. And the air has been ruined. You try to get into Houston. You try to get into the airport over there when the wind's out of the east. You try to get in and I'll guarantee they'll announce visibility 1.5 miles. You know what that is? That's filth. That's some of man's doings. Smog and all the rest of it. If it all fell, they tell me if it all fell at one time, we'd be under 22 feet of it. That'd be a deep grave, wouldn't it? And yet that's man. What I'm trying to say is this. Dear friends, we've gotten away from the wisdom of God because we've gotten away from the Word of God. We're out of the will of God because we're out of the Word of God. And so he said, my house shall be called the house of prayer. But when the disciples came to him privately and said, why could not we cast him out? Well, I'll tell you one thing. If I'm any judge of the churches today and God's people today, we'll never have that kind again if it's going to take fasting. I mean, that's the one doctrine that I'll guarantee is hated and despised and misused and abused, and ain't nobody going to dare fast anymore. And yet it's one of the keys to health, spiritually and physically and mentally. This kind goeth not out. Let me ask you a question, folks, and be honest about it. If prayer and fasting got the job done back there 2,000 years ago, don't you suppose it could have some effect on us and could get the job done again? I mean, has God changed his mind? Has Jesus changed his mind? Has prayer and fasting lost out with God? Or would it work again? If so, why don't somebody get bold enough to try it out again? But I can't think of a preacher going before a church as a prospective pastor and preaching on prayer and fasting. Not if he wanted to be called. You know what I'm talking about, don't you? Lord, have mercy. He said, this kind goeth not out, but by prayer. Matthew and Mark recorded it. Now then, in Acts chapter 3 and verse 1, there's a couple of preachers, and they're going down to the church, going down to the temple. And the Bible says that they were going down there for a particular reason. I mean, they had real spiritual business. Peter and John went up together into the temple at the hour of prayer, being the ninth hour. They had a prayer meeting sometime, maybe 3 o'clock in the afternoon, but they were going up to the temple at the hour. They had a definite time set when they were going to pray. And the Bible said they found a man at the gate that was laid there, and they said, silver and gold have I none, but such as I have give I thee in the name of Jesus Christ of Nazareth. Rise up and walk. Now, you know who these fellows were? They were praying preachers. They were praying preachers. And in Luke chapter 3, verse 21, Jesus was praying, the heavens opened. He was praying and his countenance changed, became bright. He was praying, the heavens opened. Now then, if the heavens would open for Jesus in response to prayer, how could we get the heavens open? And we need open heavens for us today, too, because we need what heaven has for this earth.
down here, because everything down here has failed. Bible said, this is always interesting, said Jesus was alone. While he was alone praying, his disciples were with him. he was alone praying, his disciples were there. Now you say, how could that be? I believe you ought to know that. Have you ever prayed with anybody? I think I've prayed with people, and they were still alone while I was there. I didn't enter into the burden. I mean, I was just along for the ride, just sort of a freeloader. They had such a burden and under such groaning a burden until I just couldn't get under it with them. I mean, I just didn't have the burden. They were still alone. There have been times, I imagine, when you prayed and somebody was alone with you, but still you were alone, and they didn't have the burden. I don't believe anybody can pray without a real burden. I believe God must put the burden on your heart. And most of us are afraid of burdens. You hear people say, well, I think his burden just finally killed him. Burden don't kill nobody. You don't live. The fact is, you're not worth putting a harness on if you wouldn't pull with a burden. Burden don't kill. I tell you, something else won't kill anybody, and that's work. More people killed by idleness than they ever thought about getting killed by work. Work is healthy and good and right in the sight of God. And laziness is a definite form of crookedness and dishonesty. Luke 11:1 said, while he was praying, when he finished his prayer, they said, Lord, teach us to pray. Teach us to pray. And he began to teach them to pray. Acts 9 and verse 11. And this always is a sweet verse. This is when you remember Paul was converted on the Damascus Road, and he got on over to Damascus, and he was alone for 3 days and three nights in the black night of darkness, because he couldn't see. His eyes had been closed and scabs were over his eyes. And the Lord, while he was stayed there in fellowship with the Lord in quiet, and the Lord spoke to Ananias and said, Ananias, got a fellow down I want you to go see. And he mapped out a visitation program for him, told him his street and number and name, and I mean, put it all down, see? And he said, Lord, I imagine Ananias had great respect for the Lord, but of course, Ananias is interested in Ananias. I mean, he wanted to be sure. He got his orders straight. He said, Lord, I've really heard some pretty bad things about him. Said, I understand that they've had a good deal of bloodshed. And I really, best I know, his mission over here was not with the best purpose. And the Lord said, I'll tell you what. He said, you go on now, because you'll find him praying. Now, preachers, I guess we wouldn't be afraid to visit anybody if the Lord would tell us that he's down there praying when we got there. I've never had any trouble visiting anybody if I could catch him praying. Now, sometimes when you catch him playing television or something else, you see, I mean, you have a good deal of trouble. And we'll forget a few years ago, I've always sought to be bold, but I want to be tactful. But I went in the home, and the daddy, he's rather mean man, of course, and everybody without Christ is mean. I mean, if you're not a Christian tonight, you're just mean. I mean, how could you be any other way? You got a rotten heart. You're against Christ. You're against God. You're not going to heaven. You're going to hell. And you only got one breath between you and hell, your home. And your father's the devil. Anybody got the devil, for their father had to be mean. All his kids are mean. It's what the Bible says. And you know, in the, we say now, he's not a Christian, but I tell you, he's a very good man. Good man. He's a rotten rascal. You know why? I used to be lost myself. Well, my old tongue was filthy. My mouth wasn't. I was rebellious. I'd disobey my mother when I could get by with it, and she'd weep over my rebellion. Well, I was mean. That's what's wrong with me. Just mean. I tell you, my daddy didn't just whip all the devil out of me. He whipped a good deal out of me, but the devil had come back. Because he'd stay out a good long while. Especially when I got around my daddy, the devil's pretty well gone. But I couldn't stay around my daddy all the time. And I tell you, when Jesus came in, he came in to stay. And every time the devil comes up, Jesus is there to meet him. That's the secret of living a Christian life. Jesus deals with the devil for me. I never did lick the devil. Never did whip the devil. And you didn't either. But I'd like to remind you that prayer is the Christian's native breath. And every person that is born again ought to live in the spirit and atmosphere of prayer. And the great, he said, call unto me. And I will answer thee, show thee great and mighty things which thou knowest not. He said, call upon me in the day of trouble, I will deliver thee, and thou shalt glory.

your lead me, guide my footsteps, never let me from thee roam. When my wandering days are all over, Savior, gently take me home.

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1: 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Today's good news verse of the day comes from Revelation 22, verse 14. Blessed are they that do his commandments, that they may have right to the tree of life and may enter in through the gates into the city. That's Revelation 22, 14, our good news verse for today. Central Florida weather forecast looks like it's going to be mostly sunny this morning with a possibility of a few afternoon showers, a 30% chance of showers, and a high of 90 degrees. Overnight weather forecast, partly cloudy skies and a low of 73 degrees. 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

God, each day, amen, as the sun rises and I get to get up out of my bed and I begin to go amongst the byways and hedges and compel them to come in, tell them the world about Jesus. 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My friend,

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1: This is American Family News. I'm Steve Jordahl. A dozen high school girls from Washington walked away from a cross-country race after a male athlete decided to join on the race. Fox's Marianne Rafferty has the latest.
2: Instead of bolting off the line when the gun sounded, the group of girls walked a few meters and then left the course while the trans athlete took off. Now, voters in Washington State will weigh in on Initiative 638 on November 3rd that would ban biological males from competing in girls' K-12 sports if it passes. Now, also interesting to note, on September 5th, the runner in question finished 76th in a boys' junior varsity race at a meet in Oregon, but by September 15th, they were competing in a girls' race.
1: In 2025, President Trump signed an executive order restricting federal agencies to protect female athletic opportunities and prioritize Title IX enforcement. Vivek Ramaswamy says he'll put an end to sanctuary cities if he's elected governor of Ohio. AFN's Chad Groening explains.
3: During a recent rally in Youngstown, President Donald Trump warned the crowd what will happen if Democrats return to power.
4: They will immediately reopen our borders and once again flood Ohio cities and towns with migrants from the most corrupt and dangerous places on the planet. Just look at what's happening in the once great state of Minnesota, what a mess they have done. Somalia, wonderful, wonderful.
3: Vivek Ramaswamy, who is the Republican candidate for governor of Ohio, pledged in an interview with American Family News that he will work with the president on immigration.
5: I think we should collaborate with ICE, and I don't think that should be controversial. I think the people of this state are worse off when state officials or local officials try to get in the way of federal officials actually enforcing the rule of law. We want to do it right there with them. And the fact that President Trump and I have a good relationship, we've spoken about this, will help us collaborate in so many ways.
3: And Ramaswamy says he will put an end to the sanctuary status of cities like his hometown of Cincinnati.
5: Shameful to see it declare itself as a sanctuary city or places like Cleveland doing the same. We have to restore the rule of law. We have to enforce it. We have to go after Medicaid waste, fraud, and abuse. And we should collaborate with the U.S. president and the federal government to bring back that rule of law to our state. And I want to apologize about defending the greatness of Ohio and defending the greatness of our country.
3: AFN has reached out to Democrat Amy Acton for her response, but has not heard back from her campaign. I'm Chad Groening.
1: The holdout juror in the Lindsey Clancy case is speaking to Fox and Friends in the exclusive interview airing this morning. Michael Desranville says his decision was not ideological. He went with the facts in the case as he understood them.
6: I made my decision as far as with the case. It is based strictly on the evidence that was presented to me. And then the hearing and paying attention and observing throughout the whole trial.
1: Clancy was charged with murdering her three children because of what she claimed was postpartum psychosis. Last month, the jury failed to reach a verdict because Desranville refused to be bullied into saying Clancy was not guilty because of insanity. Massachusetts has not said if they plan to refile charges against Lindsey Clancy. Forget beauty pageants and talent competitions. One of America's most unusual contests is looking for the best-looking water tower in the country. Fox's Matt Murphy reports.
7: Who knew water towers could be so competitive? Nearly 300 from across the United States and Canada

0: are battling for the title of Tank of the Year. The annual competition is run by Tanemic, which is cement spelled backward. The company makes protective coatings for water tanks. For 20 years, it's celebrated towers that double as colorful hometown landmarks. Some feature elaborate murals, others creative designs. Voting runs through Friday, with the public's favorite announced Monday. Then on October 23rd, the company will reveal its own pick for Tank of the Year. And the grand prize? A starring spot in a water tower calendar. Talk about making a splash. Matt Murphy, Fox News.
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Welcome to the Daily Manna Show here on Gospel 90.3 FM. I'm your host, Dave Strickland. You just heard Come and Dine by the Isaacs, and I do hope you're ready to dine because we're going to serve you up some of that gospel manna from heaven. That's right, from some of that food for your soul. I do apologize for leaving y'all hungry yesterday. I had a couple of doctor's appointments, me and my wife, so I wasn't able to feed you, but you know what? We always have songs a playing. They just weren't mine, but they were still good stuff, I'm sure. Let's go ahead and look at that weather. It's currently 85 degrees here in Haines City, Florida. Looks like a 20% chance of a stray shower thunderstorms today, but mostly sunny. High around 90. And then tonight, looks like, again, a 25% chance of showers, low of 73. And tomorrow, it ramps up, 60% chance of showers and thunderstorms tomorrow, with a high around 90 degrees. 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All right, well, let's go ahead and get this show started with one of my favorite groups, the Amen Quartet, with Amazing God.

It's that time of year once again. 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

Amen. That was I Want to Know by the Triumphant Quartet. I hope you know that heaven is your home. Bible says you can know. 1 John, I believe, chapter 5. I think it might be verse 13. I don't know. I have to look it up. But it's in there, folks. Trust me on that. All right. You're listening to the Daily Manna Show here on Gospel 90.3. I'm your host, Dave Strickland. We do love your song requests. If you have a song or two you'd like to hear, you can give me a call at 863-422-9583, or you can text me at 863-420-5085. Well, let's jump on back to the music. I got Jordan River. I'm getting ready to leave this world.

I guess it's only natural, as the years pass away, to think about our childhood and the things of yesterday. To think about our homestead, the place where we were born. It may have been a palace or just a humble little farm. Our roof could be leaking or the floors rough and bare, but it didn't seem to matter long as Dad and Mom were there. I know that you remember many things that make you glad, and I especially like to think about my boyhood with my dad. I remember how he'd wake me every morning before day.

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That team's got to be fed. And then as he was leaving, I'd always hear him say, put your hand upon us, Lord, and keep us through this day. And somehow those words would stir me, and sleep from me would fade. So I'd grab my ragged breeches and the shirt my mom had made, and we'd head out toward the barn. I can almost see us now. And Pa would feed the horses while I'd milk the cow. And then, when he had finished, he'd quietly slip away to a little spot down on the hillside where he seemed to like to pray. And sometimes he'd sit down on a log or maybe lean against a tree. But usually, as I recall, he'd get down on one knee. And oh, how I still remember the tingle on my skin as Dad would always start his prayer with, Lord, it's me again. Many years have passed and gone since Pa went away. And you know, I still miss the things he used to do and say. But I guess he's mighty happy in that new home that he's found, with all the angels singing and Ma close around. And someday I'm gonna meet him in a place that's free from sin. And it's all because my daddy prayed, Lord, it's me again.

The Boy Scouts have a saying, be prepared. But are you prepared if an asteroid destroys your golf cart? 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

0: Arguably the most effective method of advertising for any business or ministry. That said, social media can also very quickly get you in serious legal trouble. If your ministry or business is ready to take the leap into having an online presence, take the time to set some basic rules for the page ahead of time. Number one, who is allowed to post? This in and of itself is critical. Who is going to have the right to put your name out there on social media? Number two, what is allowed to be posted? You're not just giving a free-for-all. What does the ministry allow to be posted? And number three, what topics are off-limits? What should never be put up there? All of this should be thought out ahead of time. And we find ministries across America in dire consequences because they simply failed to answer these three simple questions. If we can help you at the Christian Law Association, please give us the opportunity to serve you.
1: And that's today's Legal Alert.
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1: With SRN News, I'm Bob Agnew in Washington. President Trump tried to boost the GOP in the final weeks before the midterms.
2: We're going to elect a strong Republican majority in the House and Senate, and I think we have a really good chance.
1: And the president told a crowd in Bullhead City, Arizona, to back Republican nominee for governor, Congressman Andy Biggs.
3: A new indictment.
2: I'm here really to say you have a chance to have a really great, he's a conservative guy, but what he is he's really a common sense person because it's all about common sense, more importantly than any label.
1: And Trump said that Biggs and other Arizona Republicans fought with him and they need to win big in November. He says if the Democrats pull off a victory, it could be disastrous for the country. Former Venezuelan President Nicolas Maduro and his wife scheduled for arraignment in a New York federal courtroom today.
3: A new indictment shows that prosecutors are now charging Maduro and his wife with conspiring to torture political opponents and Americans. This is in addition to drug trafficking charges they already face. The two have been locked up since their captured by the U.S. military in their home back in January. They have pleaded not guilty to accusations they transported thousands of tons of cocaine to the U.S. Maduro was Venezuela's president from 2013 until his capture. In New York, I'm Scott Pringle.
1: Another 9/11 victim has been identified 25 years after the terrorist attacks. Correspondent Laura Winters reports.
4: 25 years after radical Islamic jihadists destroyed the Twin Towers in Manhattan, a second victim, a woman, has been identified using cutting-edge genetic technology. This is now the second successful ID by the New York City Medical Examiner's Office, which used the victim's genetic profile and compared it with publicly available ancestry databases. This process, currently used to solve complex crime cases, to date, 1,098 victims still remain unidentified. Laura Winters reporting.
1: This is SRN News. Christian relief groups are rushing to Alabama and Florida. Here's correspondent Michael Harrington.
5: Those two states are trying to recover from Hurricane Isaias, which made landfall last weekend. Samaritan's Purse is leading the charge and says, quote, two of our disaster relief units, a tractor trailer filled with tools and equipment, are in Florida and Alabama. Volunteers are helping to cut felled trees, clear out debris and more, and share the hope of the gospel with families reeling from the storm. Michael Harrington reporting.
1: State Representative James Tallarico is revising his take on transgender athletes now that he's the Democrat nominee for the U.S. Senate, and the midterm elections now are just around the corner. As a member of the Texas House Committee on Public Education, he opposed a 2021 bill that would have banned biological male students from playing on girls' athletic teams. On the campaign trail, Tallarico now says he would oppose trans athletes playing in girls' sports if that endangers safety or fairness. This is SRN News. Here's Rich Thomason now with a midday Wall Street Business Report.
6: Inflation at the wholesale level rose much more than expected last month. The September producer price index up 1.3% from August. The results increase the likelihood of another Federal Reserve interest rate hike. Weekly jobless claims are up, but not by much. The Labor Department reports 199,000 first-time requests for unemployment benefits in the week ending October 10th. It's a jump of about 1,000 claims from the previous week. The new Tesla Roadster will be unveiled tonight. The new electric vehicle from Tesla reportedly comes equipped with some SpaceX-developed technology. The countdown clock on the Tesla Roadster website shows the big reveal happening at 7:55 Central Time at a SpaceX testing facility near Waco. It will be live-streamed on Tesla's X account. For the Wall Street Business Report, I'm Rich Thomason.
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7: The Brewers are a win away from the World Series, taking a 3-0 NLCS lead on the Dodgers with a 6-2 Game 3 win after the Dodgers had taken a 2-1 lead in the sixth. Back-to-back homers in the seventh by Jake Bowers and Garrett Mitchell put Milwaukee ahead for good. Brewers manager Pat Murphy.
8: It's what it's all about in the game, you know, to be that locked in that you respond every time. And it's resiliency, it's a belief, it's all those things.
7: The Brewers go for a series sweep tonight. The ALCS, which is tied at one, resumes today with the Guardians hosting the Rays. The game moved up to the afternoon due to incoming bad weather. Also from baseball, despite making the playoffs, the Astros have fired manager Joe Espada after three seasons. Meanwhile, the Phillies are keeping Don Mattingly, signing him to a two-year deal. NFL news. Rams left tackle Adelrick Jackson had his suspension reduced from 2 to 1 game. Jackson disciplined for punching the Bills' Bradley Chubb Monday night. And the first game of Week 6 in the NFL is tonight. The Broncos host the Seahawks. I'm Matt McCoy.
9: We've got 12:05 here on the Daily Manna Show. Good afternoon, everybody. I'm kind of enjoying this new sports minute that we're getting here on SRN News. Praise the Lord for that. Let's go ahead and look at that weather. It's currently 86 degrees here in Haines City, Florida. 25% chance of showers and thunderstorms this afternoon. And a 90 high around 90 degrees. Tonight, we got about a 20% chance of showers, low of 74. But tomorrow, it looks like we're going to get some boom boom. It says 70% chance of showers and thunderstorms tomorrow with the high once again around 90 degrees. Well, we've had a nice little break. My yard's starting to, you know, not be so swampy. So I appreciate that break. Because I tell you, if we'd have kept getting it every day like we was, I'd have been having to wear mudders to get out of the yard. Okay, let's go on ahead and look at that good news verse of the day. It's found in Revelation chapter 22 and verse 14. Blessed are they that do his commandments, that they may have right to the tree of life and may enter through the gates into the city. That's Revelation chapter 22, verse 14, our good news verse of the day. And that city is the new Jerusalem, which shall the Lord has prepared for us, folks. It's the Jerusalem that you really, really, really want to get into, because that's where the Lord will be. You know, we're not even going to have a sun or a moon in that new Jerusalem. Just read Revelation chapter 22. It's good stuff right there. All right. Well, we do love your song requests. If you have a song or two you'd like to hear, you can give me a call at 863-422-9583, or you can text me at 863-420-5085. Well, I'm going to get this hour started with another one of my favorites, Legacy 5 and Faithful to the Cross.

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0: Which means I may have to be concerned about truth. 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
1: Well, now, let's not get rash.
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amen, as the sun rises, and I get to get up out of my bed, and I begin to go amongst the byways and hedges and compel them to come in, tell them the world about Jesus. Each and every day of my life, I'm confronted with Satan as he comes on the scene and tries his best to take my testimony away. My friend, he causes all the confusion. He causes all the doubts and the troubles and the heartaches. But my friend, I'm glad, thank God. Amen. The devil might tell me, my friend, how many faults have God

0: James. What are you doing on such a beautiful Saturday morning?
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neighbor. You're tuned in to the Westwood Gospel Time. From the Westwood Missionary Baptist Church in Winter Haven, Florida, here's the senior pastor, Dr. Walt Lanier, taking the Bible as it is to people as they are.

0: the word Catholic, it comes from the Greek word, it means universal. Okay. All right. The word Catholic means universal. And so what the Catholic Church says, that we are the universal visible body of Christ. That's their doctrine. We are the universal visible body of Christ. Matter of fact, the Nicene Creed in AD 325, it's also called the Apostles' Creed. I don't know if you're familiar with this. It was adopted from a lot of the churches all over the world. They came together and they adopted what is called the Nicene Creed. And there's some good stuff in there. We believe in the Trinity. It talked about the Trinity. We believe that God came, Jesus came as a virgin. I'm paraphrasing, but all those things, and there's some good things in there. But the last part of that creed says this: we believe in one holy Catholic and apostolic church. That's in the creed. We believe in one holy Catholic and apostolic church. And then the last part of that confession is this: we confess one baptism with repentance for the remission and forgiveness of sin. The Catholic doctrine about baptism, you can't, that's why they baptize babies. Are you following? That's in that Nicene Creed. And just so you know, Baptists have never, ever, ever followed the Nicene Creed. Amen. They've never followed the Apostolic Creed. What have they followed? The Word of God. Thank you. Okay, never. History points out they've never followed this creed. Other denominations have. Matter of fact, Martin Luther in 1517 started what is called the Protestant Reformation. You've heard this. Up until this time, up until the Protestant Reformation, there was that universal, big, universal Catholic Church. We're the visible body of Christ, okay? And then there were some other churches out there, but there has always been, since the time of Christ, and I'm not going to call them Baptist churches, because they weren't Baptist by name in the days of Christ. Why weren't they named Baptist? That's a whole other subject. Because there were no other churches to be named Baptist. They were just called the churches of Christ, okay? Because there was nothing to differentiate them from. Are y'all following?
1: Yeah.
0: You didn't have to say Methodist, Presbyterian, whatever, because there was only one kind back there with Jesus during those days. So I don't want to get lost in that. But anyway, when Martin Luther in 1517 posted his 95 theses on a church door in Wittenberg, Germany, that began the Protestant Reformation. And they took that Nicene Creed and they incorporated it into their, if you will, their teachings, okay? Even this thing about baptism and baptizing babies, many of them at the very beginning, matter of fact, even today, some Lutherans and others, they still kind of hold to that, baptizing babies. Not all of them, but a lot of them do, okay? So it became prevalent, that Nicene Creed. It started to creep in into other churches, that it started with the Catholics, that we believe in one holy Catholic and apostolic church, and we confess one baptism with repentance for remission and forgiveness of sin. And so from the beginning of the Protestant Reformation to the 20th century, Baptists have historically rejected that apostolic creed that affirms we believe in the holy Catholic church, because that universal mystical body. Now, this is interesting. In the 20th century, it started to infiltrate some of the Baptist churches, little by little by little by little. In the 20th century, in the early 1900s, the Northern Baptist Convention churches, they came together and they endorsed that universal church concept. Okay, we're going to accept that. That we're all one big universal church. Let me just try. There's a difference between being in the family of God and being in a church. Huge difference. When you're saved, you're placed into the family of God. But most people teach that when you're saved, the teaching today, that you're now placed into the body of Christ. That's the teaching of the universal church. And I'm telling you, most well-known Bible teachers preach that, from John MacArthur, and I have his books. You know, watch him. He's a Calvinist. But boy, he's got some good stuff, you know. And all of the Chuck Swindoll, all of these great

0: guys that we love to read after, they are wrong on this thing of universal church. They've accepted this thing about this universe. Let me go on. Am I anybody getting mad? I'm just telling you facts. Who's the thing with used to be that TV show? Dragnet. Just the facts, ma'am. Just the facts, you know. Okay. I'm just giving you the facts, okay, as where it lays. I'm not trying to intimidate or make anybody mad. But the Northern Baptist Convention Church, they went ahead and endorsed this universal concept. And then later at an annual session of the, listen to this very closely, the Southern Baptist Convention in Oklahoma City, Oklahoma, in 1939. Now, I'm not condemning any Southern Baptist. Matter of fact, we, the American Baptist Association, a lot of churches came out of that. Anyway, I won't go into all of that, but anyway, that in 1939, it's a matter recorded, it's documented, the Southern Baptist Convention voted to adopt the doctrine of the universal invisible church. And in 1939, the Southern Baptist adopted. That's why you get so much teaching in Southern Baptist churches now of this thing about a universal invisible body of Christ, because they, okay, we will accept that. Prior to that, they rejected it, they refuted it. Ain't it amazing how one generation can change everything? God's word never changed. Still 118 times, it always mentions a local, visible body of believers. Let's go a little farther. So since then, this doctrine has spread from there, affecting most churches today. Let me repeat that. That one doctrine has affected most churches today, not just what we call Protestant churches, but also is coming to the Baptist churches. And let me give you a little comment. Baptists have never been known as Protestants. That's a whole nother teaching, okay? We never was known as Protestants. Anyway, that's a whole nother. And it is never taught, nor is it even alluded to, and I have it here, and I will go ahead and read it out. It's not even sniffed at in the Bible, this teaching of a universal, invisible church. There's only one kind of church that's ever mentioned in scriptures, only one kind in scriptures. And it's always, and I have this underlined, and I wish I had brought, baby, you didn't remind me. See, I was supposed to bring it. I want to go back home and get it. I ain't 2 minutes away, but I'll read it next week. There's only one kind of church ever mentioned in the scriptures. It's always a local, visible assembly of soundly saved, scripturally baptized believers who have covenanted together to carry out the commands of Christ. Common sense and biblical sense should tell you that there is no such animal as a universal invisible church, no matter what else anybody else teaches or says, no matter how respected they are. We look at the Bible for our faith and our practice. From there, not out there, but here. And again, I can't be any stronger than let you know that the Bible doesn't teach of a universal visible invisible. Let me go this way. I'll finish this up. The Catholic Church, we are the universal, visible body of Christ. Here comes the Protestants. The Catholics said, well, they've already said, we're the universal, visible body of Christ. So the Protestant says, okay, well, we're the universal, invisible body of Christ. Because the Catholics already laid claim to the visible body. So the Protestants said, well, we're going to be the invisible body. And so what they teach today, that if you've been saved, you've been placed, you've been baptized into the body of Christ. But if we're going to read in Ephesians, there's not two baptisms. There's one. What baptism is there today? It's not a trick question. It's water baptism. The Bible says there's one Lord, one faith, and one baptism. Not two. There's not a Holy Ghost baptism. When you're saved, you don't receive a Holy Ghost baptism.
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1: For American Family News, I'm Chris Woodward. President Donald Trump says there will be no live stream for the execution of Army Major Nadal Hassan. He's the man found guilty of shooting and killing soldiers at Fort Hood. The announcement from Trump comes after bipartisan opposition to the news that it would be made live. Congressional and election offices across the country have received letters containing suspicious substances. Here's Fox's Jared Halpern.
2: Packages containing what's described as a powdery substance forced evacuations at the state election offices of Louisiana and Oklahoma this week. And the Ohio Secretary of State says the Postal Service intercepted a package intended for its office. The Senate has also been informed of an investigation of messages sent to congressional offices. Federal agencies are investigating the letters and warning recipients to treat the packages as potentially hazardous. A similar threat occurred in 2023. When several election offices were sent envelopes containing fentanyl.
1: There is an open letter calling on pastor and Democratic Senate candidate Adam Hamilton to withdraw from the race. Kyle Lemmett, lead pastor of Exodus Church in Wichita, is one of the signers of the letter, and during a segment on Washington Watch, Lamott shared concerns about Hamilton's theology.
3: Adam Hamilton is first and foremost an ordained minister of the gospel. And as an ordained minister of the gospel, there's an oath, there's a vow that pastors hold to the authority of God's word, that would stand on the correct side of these issues such as sexuality, abortion, and even the inerrancy and exclusivity of Jesus Christ as the way for salvation through faith alone. And Pastor Hamilton rejects these convictions, these oaths.
1: It does not appear that Hamilton has responded to the letter. A government banking regulator has released a report showing that major U.S. banks like J.P. Morgan and Bank of America denied services or closed accounts for businesses linked to sensitive political or social topics. Targets included a pro-democratic education group, as well as a merchant selling Trump merchandise, a firearm company, an immigration reform organization, and a pro-life group. Banks often turn down these clients to avoid so-called reputational risk or to follow internal social and corporate guidelines, but critics argue it's everything from unfair to illegal. Researchers are continuing to search for the plane of famous aviator Amelia Earhart. Fox's Steve Harrigan has this story from Atlanta.
4: Turns out one of the biggest challenges in trying to find out what exactly happened to the famous aviator Amelia Earhart is something called a coconut crab. They are flesh-eating crustaceans that inhabit some of the islands of the South Pacific, where right now those researchers are hard at work. This Purdue team of 17 researchers is relying in part on a satellite image that appears to show an object in a lagoon underneath the water that they believe could be the remains of Earhart's plane.
1: Earhart went missing while attempting to fly around the world in July of 1937. Today marks the 75th anniversary of the debut of one of TV's classic sitcoms. Here's Fox's Tanya J. Powers.
5: October 15th, 1951, I Love Lucy premiered on CBS, where it became a Monday night must-see. The show made comedian Lucille Ball and her husband Desi Arnaz stars. It spanned 180 episodes during its six seasons, ending in May 1957. I Love Lucy was nominated for 21 Emmy Awards and won five, including Best Sitcom twice, as well as a Best Comedian win for Lucille Ball in 1953.
6: Hello, friends. I'm your Vitamita Benjamin girl. Are you tired, run down, listless?
5: All six seasons of the show are currently available to stream on Paramount Plus. Tanya J. Powers, Fox News.
1: In final news, Florida has won a key court decision in a case involving a ban on social media accounts for kids under 14. Governor Ron DeSantis signed the law in 2024 as a way to protect kids from social media addiction. A federal appeals court overturned an injunction from a lower court. The appeals court says the law implicates the First Amendment, but does so in a way that is content neutral. Trade groups argue that the law violates free speech rights. Find more news on AFN.net.
7: We've got 105 here on the Daily Manna Show. Good afternoon, everybody. I'm your host, Dave Strickland. If you're a Tampa Bay Rays fan like I am, I wanted to give this little public service announcement. The game that was scheduled for later today has been moved up to right about now, 1 o'clock start time, because of weather they expect to come into Cleveland tonight. So I hope you got your DVR set like I do to record the game, because I thought it was going to be at 6 p.m., but it's at 1 p.m. All right, let's go on ahead and take a little glance over here at the weather. Let's see here. Let me find my cursor. Let me hit refresh so I can give you something kind of up to date. Looks like it's currently 87 degrees here in Haines City, Florida. We got a 40% chance of showers or thunderstorms today. High around 90 tonight, 25% chance of rain, low of 74. And wow, tomorrow they've already ramped up their forecast to 90% chance of showers and thunderstorms tomorrow. 90 is a pretty big number, and a high of 90. Wouldn't that be interesting if you have a 90% chance of rain and 90 degree weather? I don't know. I'm just rambling. All right, folks. Well, for the Watchman's Report, I tell you, it's getting kind of interesting. You know, the pressure is building. There's two things that are building. Number one, we know the war's been going on with Iran, and it's been ramping up, especially here lately with Saudi Arabia and the Houthis. That's been ramping up big time, and of course, that's all pushed by Iran. And the whole, you know, the old deal with the Strait of Hormuz, you know, that's affecting the whole world's economy. Well, we also got this little thing of elections literally right around the corner now, a couple weeks away. So with all that going on, President Trump now has threatened, and this is because of what Iran's proxies, the Houthis, been doing to our allies, Saudi Arabia, United Arab Emirates. President Trump now is threatening to use the MOABs. MOAB stands for Mother of All Bombs. It's the largest, most powerful bombs we have, short of nuclear weapons. So he's making that threat, putting a lot of pressure on. Coinciding with that, Prime Minister Netanyahu of Israel has come out and threatened that he will destroy the Iranian regime. He's sick of them. Okay? Not the people, but the regime. You know, they took out the Ayatollah at the beginning of the year, but, you know, it seems like we kill one snake, several more pop up over there. All right. Now, Iran has also today ordered the evacuation of their military bases. So I got the feeling they're taking these threats by President Trump and Prime Minister Netanyahu kind of seriously, but they're not the only ones taking these threats seriously. You know, the other nations in the region know that when Iran and America, Iran and Israel go at it, they know that Iran has been hitting all of America and Israel's allies. So you have had the leaders of both Qatar or Qatar, however you want to say it, Q-A-T-A-R, I call it Qatar, Qatar and Egypt, allies of America, both their leaders have come out in the last day and warned their people, warned their citizens, not even bouncing the rhetoric back and forth against potential allies. They have both come out and warned their citizens to prepare for worst case scenarios. They really believe that if we go at it again with Iran, that they think this thing is going to spread all over the Middle East. I mean, they're trembling in their boots over there in the Middle East. And you know, Iran, their theology won't let them back down. And we won't back down from freedom. And I know Israel's not going to back down because, you know, they're so small. Anything major is a threat to their even existence. So it's just a lot of pressure right now. And I'm telling you, the elections are pushing all this. They're so close. You know, Iran would love to make President Trump and Prime Minister Netanyahu look bad so that they would do poorly in these upcoming elections. So it's just a very tense moment in time. So just keep that in mind. But just keep trusting the Lord. He's in charge, and it will all go exactly according to his plan. Well, let's get back to the music now with Touch of the Master's Hand by Tim Kaufman.

and then the music stopped. And the auctioneer, with a voice that was quiet and low, he said, "Now what's my bid for this old violin?"

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looking up to the sky, and you're praying, Lord, you know what's best, but I don't understand why. If you could hear your loved one speaking now to you, they'd say, you wouldn't be grieving.

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Hand in hand we'll stroll together down Heaven's Avenue. We're having a big celebration.

Vine Inspirations. A lot of comfort in that blessed song right there, folks. Well, let me give you all that lineup. Coming up next at 1:25, we have Unshackled by Pacific Garden Missions. And I believe at 3:30 today, we got the Higher Ground Show with Brother Scott Hester, Dr. Scott Hester. And then at 9 o'clock tonight, we got the Landmark Hour with Dr. Mickey Carter. That's the best preaching around. But before we go, I'd like to extend this invitation from the Lord found in Revelation chapter 3 and verses 20 and 21. Behold, I stand at the door and knock. If any man hear my voice and open the door, I will come into him and will sup with him and he with me. To him that overcometh, will I grant to sit with me in my throne, even as I also overcame and am set down with my Father in his throne. Well, thank you all once again for tuning in to the Daily Manna Show here on Gospel 90.3 FM. May God bless you all, and I'm going to leave you with Sitting Around the Table of the Lord by Gold City. Feast on, my friends.

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2: How do you do? Character is what you are when no one else is looking, what you do when no one else will know. The man in this story was respectful of authority around others, but privately, he did what he wanted and worried about the consequences later. The trouble is, someone else was always looking. Someone else always knew, as he discovered when his heart and mind and life were unshackled.

0: Proclaiming the good news through true life stories of real people, this is Unshackled, dramatized and produced in Chicago by Pacific Garden Mission. It isn't easy to overcome a lifetime of bad attitudes and destructive habits, but it is possible. And that's why the motto at Pacific Garden Mission is never give up on them. Street people who come to the mission receive food, clothing, and a safe place to sleep, also medical and dental treatment if needed, and all without charge, thanks to the generosity of friends and listeners who give sacrificially. More important than meeting physical needs, however, is the spiritual need for salvation, forgiveness for the past, and hope for the future. Only one person can do that, and he never gives up on them either. Pastors and counselors introduce the homeless to the one for whom all things are possible, as this story shows. And now for broadcast around the earth, here's program number 2569 in the series Unshackled, the program that makes you face yourself and think.
1: Oh, I'm glad Billy finally went to sleep back there. I just don't know how to handle him, Tom.
2: He doesn't seem unruly to me.
1: You don't know him. He's always getting in trouble.
2: At seven?
1: You wouldn't believe the times I've opened my door to some irate person saying Billy did this or Billy did that.
2: Like what?
1: Like the time he and Jim were throwing rocks at cars. One angry motorist followed them home.
2: Well, I hope you spanked them.
1: They were punished. Another time, they saw a lot of paper hanging on a tree and decided it would be fun to light the paper and watch it burn. Someone called the police, and the boys tried to lie and say they didn't do it. But the cops put them in the cruiser anyway, and then they smelled smoke. One of Billy's shoelaces was still smoldering.
2: Caught in a lie, huh? Susan, we can't tolerate lying, honey.
1: I know. Billy's hyperactive, though. He takes these pills, but they don't seem to help.
2: Oh, give me that bottle.
1: Why did you throw it out the window? Billy needs that.
2: All he needs is some good discipline and lots of love.
0: The man in our story was that troubled young boy, and his new stepfather wasn't wrong. Children do need discipline, but they have other needs too. They need love and good examples to follow. Mostly they need a new nature, one that knows right from wrong and has the strength to choose right. This is the true story of Bill Reeves and how all that came about right now on Unshackled.
3: I never knew my real father. Mother's third husband adopted me, but her fourth husband is the one who cared about me. I was seven when he took us to Ohio and threw out my pills along the way. I tried their patience many times, but they never put me back on medication, for which I'm grateful. When I was 12, Dad brought home a go-kart, and one night, about midnight, my younger brother Jim and I snuck out and rode it down the hill. The police called Dad, who came and got us.
2: If you boys have so much energy that you're up at midnight, then you can just push that go-kart all the way home.
4: But it's more than 2 miles, Dad.
2: Shouldn't bother you.
4: And it's uphill.
2: So what? You'll have energy left over, and we'll find some other work for you to do at home.
4: Aw, come on, Dad.
2: If you can go out and play when you

0: sleeping, then you can just do some work around the house. And if you can't find any work, then you can just exercise the rest of the night. I'll stay up and make sure that you do it.
1: Dad didn't know that we had broken into an empty root beer stand looking for something to drink that night, or he'd have really punished us. Another time I broke into an empty house in the neighborhood. I found a bag of rare coins and a rifle in the attic. When the paper boy came by, I shot his bag of papers with the rifle because I thought he was a bully. I took a few of the coins at a time to a man at the corner store, who got wise and called the police.
2: How could you do that, Billy?
1: That house has been empty for a long time, Mom. Who cares?
0: You know it's illegal to break into a house, and it's burglary to take something like those coins.
2: What were you thinking of?
1: I didn't mean anything by it. I was just curious.
2: Do you know how much trouble you can get into? This is serious.
0: You could end up in a detention center, son.
2: If you keep going this way, you'll end up in prison for the rest of your life.
1: Every time I got in trouble like that, I longed to go back to Reeves, the man I thought was my father. I thought that things would be better if I lived with him. My brother Jim had a surprise for me.
3: You asleep, Billy?
1: Nah.
3: You don't have to go to jail, do you?
1: I don't think so. I have to go to court, though.
3: I just wondered. I heard him talking, and I just wondered.
1: I mean, what's the big deal, anyway? It was just some dumb coins. All I got was a couple of dollars for them.
3: Yeah.
1: Man, I wish I could go back to Illinois and live with my real dad.
3: How come?
1: Well, I'd like it better, that's all.
3: He's not a real dad.
1: How do you know that, Jim?
3: He told me once. He adopted us.
1: Well, who is our real dad?
3: I don't know.
1: I don't believe you. But then I started thinking about Reeves. How he always seemed distant toward me. After the divorce, he insisted on keeping the little ones, but let me go and live with my mother. I decided to ask Mom.
4: Jim's right. You were 3 and he was 2 when you were adopted.
1: No wonder I don't remember. I always thought that he was my real father.
4: Well, you were too little to understand.
1: Well, how come you never told me? I mean, I had a right to know.
4: Well, what difference does it make?
1: Well, it makes a big difference to me.
4: Tom loves you, Billy. He's more of a father than anyone.
1: Yeah, well, I wonder what else isn't real.
4: Don't think about it.
1: Now I know why he didn't want to keep me when you split up. He never did care for me.
4: Yes, he cared for you, Billy.
1: Well, I want to know who my real father is.
4: Well, his name is John Cantrell. His family is wealthy, but I haven't seen him since the divorce.
1: Well, where does he live?
4: You don't need to know. It's not important.
1: Knowing my real father began to loom as the missing piece of my life, especially when I got in trouble. Surely he would love me, accept me as no one else could. I harassed my mother until she gave me his phone number and I called. I explained that I didn't want anything, just wanted to know if he was my real father. He laughed and then hung up.
4: What happened, Billy?
1: Nothing.
4: What did he say?
1: Nothing, so I hung up.
4: I tried to tell you.
1: I'm going out.
4: Billy!
1: My attitude went from bad to worse. I was only 15 and I didn't have a driver's license, but I had to get away. So I ran away with an 18-year-old girl in her car.
5: Where should we go, Bill?
1: How about Virginia Beach? I've heard they have great beaches.
5: You got any money?
1: Not much. Do you?
5: Nope. How do we get gas?
1: We'll stop at stations that are really busy and hope that they don't notice when we drive off.
5: We have to eat too, you know.
1: Yeah, we'll think of something. After 8 days of skipping out on our gas and food bills, I was getting paranoid. When a police car turned on its lights behind me, I put the pedal to the floor, and the chase was on. And soon there were 8 patrol cars behind me racing down Atlantic Boulevard at 90 miles an hour. I lost control of the car, and I leaned into the passenger side as we headed for a telephone pole.

0: Hello?
1: Hi, Mom. It's me.
0: Oh, Billy, where are you?
1: I'm in Virginia Beach. I crashed my friend's car, but I'm all right.
0: What happened?
1: Well, a bunch of police cars were chasing me, and when I tried to turn, the tires blew.
0: Billy, everyone's been looking for you. They think you kidnapped that girl.
1: Oh, you kidnapped? We just ran away, that's all.
0: Well, nobody knew anything. Reporters have been hounding us.
1: Yeah, well, it turned out the policeman just wanted to tell me to turn on my lights.
0: Oh, Billy. Where are you calling from now?
1: I'm in a juvenile detention center.
0: Well, at least you're safe there.
1: Yeah. Mom, the car crashed into a telephone pole that went right through the driver's side. If I hadn't leaned over at the last minute, I would have been killed. I stayed in the detention center for 3 months. While there, I went to a church service just to get out of my cell. I sat in the back and I tried to read comic books, but I couldn't concentrate because of the testimony I heard. A young man was speaking, and it was obvious something special had happened to him.
2: I used to be a drug addict, and a drunkard, and a liar, and a thief. Alcohol and drug use caused me to lose so much weight that I almost lost my life. One night I drank so much I woke up in the gutter, wallowing in my own vomit. I was completely alone. So-called friends don't stick around when you're down and out. But Jesus sent a man to help me up and out of the gutter. This man told me about Jesus' love for me and God's provision for a new life. I learned that he loves you when nobody else does. When you're lying in the gutter and the world has turned its back, he's there. God loves us so much that he sent his son, Jesus Christ, to die for us so we could have a new life. I received Jesus as my Savior. And now I have a new life, a new beginning. He wants to do the same thing for you.
1: My heart was moved by his words. I wanted that kind of change in my life. So when he invited us to come down front and pray, I went. I was tired of my failures and all the troubles I'd caused.
3: But trouble was far from over for Bill, as we'll hear in just a moment.
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1: I went forward, and a woman there showed me verses from the book of Romans in the Bible. But God commendeth his love toward us, in that while we were yet sinners, Christ died for us. And if thou shalt confess with thy mouth the Lord Jesus, and shalt believe in thine heart that God hath raised him from the dead, thou shalt be saved. For with the heart man believeth unto righteousness, and with the mouth confession is made unto salvation. She explained how I could accept what Jesus did on the cross to pay for my sin. I couldn't reject such a wonderful gift, so I prayed with her. Afterward, I called my mom.
0: Are you still in that detention center, Billy?
1: Yes, I went to a church service that was held in the center.
0: Oh, that's good.
1: They gave me a little Bible to read.
0: Oh?
1: Mom, I trusted Christ as my Savior.
0: Oh, that's good, Billy. I always thought you'd be the religious one.
1: I don't know about that, but I feel like a load of bricks was lifted off my shoulders. I had done some really bad things in my 15 years of life. Knowing that Jesus made a complete sacrifice for what I did was like getting a fresh start in life. I had good intentions when I went back home, and my folks would have done anything to help me succeed. One day, Dad took me out for a drive, and we stopped at a park. I thought I was in trouble until he put his arm around me and I saw the tears running down his face.
5: You put us through the worst fears a parent can have, Bill.
1: I can see that now, Dad.
6: We didn't know where you were or what you'd done. Stories in the newspaper said you'd kidnapped that girl.
1: But it was her idea as much as mine to run away.
6: Well, things get so blown out of proportion. If you'd only called and told us where you were, son.
1: I'm sorry, Dad.
6: It was easy to believe the stories were true because of all the other scrapes you'd been in over the years.
1: Yeah, I want to do better, Dad. I know I've made a mess of my life.
6: I don't know what to do with you, son. I'm at the end of my rope. I want you to have a better life.
1: Well, I'm going to start going to church, Dad.
6: That's good, son. I love you so much.
1: I was truly remorseful for putting my parents through agony, but I had no practical help on how to live a victorious Christian life, and I didn't read my Bible. I went to church sporadically when there was a youth activity, but found others just like me. So I thought the answer wasn't there. I dove into high school activities, choir, football, and parties, and soon began drinking with my buddies. My parents grew increasingly frustrated with my rebellion and disobedience.
7: Billy, we saw you climbing out that window.
1: Yeah, I didn't think you'd let me explain.
7: Your friend's parents called us last night and said you were both drunk when they came home.
1: We were not! They're exaggerating!
7: No, stop lying, Billy! I don't know what I'm gonna do with you! I'm sick of all the trouble!
1: I am no different from any other kid my age.
7: It's one scrape after another, and I'm tired of dealing with it.
1: Well, I'm tired of listening to you.
7: Billy! Oh, Tom. What are we going to do about him?
8: We'll figure something out, Susan.
1: My disobedience at home drove my parents to the breaking point. My rebelliousness was more than they could take. In the middle of my senior year, Dad called me aside.
8: Bill, we're moving to Colorado.
1: Wow, great. I've always wanted to go to Colorado. I'll learn how to ski.
8: You misunderstood me, son. We're going to Colorado. You're not going.
1: Well, what am I supposed to do?
8: You seem to do whatever you want, son. You have to get a job or something, some place to live. We'll be leaving in 2 weeks.
1: Oh, yeah, great. Yeah, I've always wanted to live on my own anyway. I pretended not to feel the rejection of being kicked out of the family. I had to drop out of school and get a job. I worked hard and I got an apartment that I filled with whatever I wanted. I bought a motorcycle, a waterbed with stereo headboard, a pickup truck, and a big gun collection. Money and things can be a substitute for love for a while, but they were not the answer. I was lonely and frustrated. The manager of the pizza place where I worked was a godly man who took an interest in me.
9: Get your car fixed yet, Bill?
1: No, I didn't have insurance yet. Who could have known that I would be hit as soon as I got my car from the body shop?
9: Yeah, did the lady have insurance?
1: No.
9: Sometimes life is a real test, isn't it?
1: Yeah, and I'm flunking.
9: No, don't be discouraged, Bill. The Lord will help you if you turn to Him. Besides, the furnace has to be hot to purify gold.
1: Gold, huh? All I see is clay. Hey, do you want me to lock up?
9: Yeah, sure. You know, the potter isn't finished with you yet, Bill. Remember that. He has a plan for your life, and I'll see you tomorrow.
1: I was convicted by his words, but wouldn't obey God's leading. I had needs that seemed more important, mostly financial needs, so I doctored the books and stole money. One night I used the company car and accidentally tore it up underneath. I should have faced it like a man.
9: Do you know how the car was damaged, Bill?
1: No, it was okay last time I saw it.
9: Uh-huh. Who drove it last?
1: The new guy.
9: He left before I did last night. You locked up, remember?
1: Yeah, I did. Maybe somebody drove it after I left.
9: The keys are still here. The only person who had access to the car was you, Bill. I'm disappointed you wouldn't tell me the truth. I could deal with an accident, but I can't deal with lying. You're fired.
1: Disgusted with myself and everyone else, I got drunk and took one of my favorite guns, jumped on my motorcycle, and went looking for trouble. I robbed a couple parked alone in a car. The next morning, I was horrified to find someone's purse and a wallet and some jewelry on my bed. The guilt was just too much for me. So 4 weeks later, after agonizing days and nights, I turned myself into the police. But my story didn't match the couple's because the woman was married and didn't want the truth revealed. But eventually the police arrested me and I sat in the county jail for 6 months waiting to turn 18 to be tried as an adult. God had other plans for me.
10: Hi there, young man. God sent me here to see you. What can I do for you?
1: Pray for me. I got myself into a real mess.
10: Would you like a Bible to read?
1: Yeah, sure.
10: Son, let me ask you, are you saved?
1: Well, I thought I was, but I've not been obedient to God. I'm so ashamed of how I've lived since I asked him to save me.
10: Do you believe Jesus died on the cross for your sins and rose from the dead?
1: Well, yes.
10: That's good.

0: Have you ever invited Christ into your heart and life?
1: Yeah, 2 years ago. A woman showed me verses in Romans, and then I prayed. I was better for a while, but it didn't last. Maybe God doesn't want me.
0: Don't ever believe that lie from Satan. God's not willing that any should perish. Let me show you something. After you hear the word of truth and believe in Christ, chapter 1 of Ephesians verse 13 says, you were sealed with that Holy Spirit of promise. God puts his Holy Spirit in those who trust in Christ. And he promises never to leave you or forsake you. That's a seal that can't be broken.
1: Well, then why do I keep doing bad things? I really wanted to make something of my life.
0: Listen to me. You need to read your Bible every day and pray to him about everything. The Bible says the just shall live by faith. Read the Bible and obey God. You grow as you make godly choices. If you try to ignore him, you'll be miserable.
1: Yeah, that's for sure. I've come to see that Jesus is the only one who ever lived a perfect life.
0: That's true.
1: You know, I'd better follow someone who did it right.
0: Let me pray with you before I go.
2: When my trial came up, I pled guilty and was sentenced to 3 to 15 years in prison. It was then that I began living my life for God. But it was far from easy in a rough world of a state prison. The inmates hollered, "Fresh meat," as I arrived. I was 18 and scared, but I turned to the Bible and to God for help. I didn't try to contact my family at all during my imprisonment. There were no church services during my stay, and after 2 years, I was moved to an honor dorm and from there to a prison farm. In 1988, I was paroled to a halfway house in Youngstown. I got a job in a neighboring town where two girls noted for their faith were also employed. One of them was Jill. I told her about my imprisonment.
3: How did you end up here in Youngstown?
1: I don't know. I had everything arranged to go to Cleveland to work with a Christian group there, but they sent me here instead.
3: That was the Lord's plan. He wanted you here.
1: You know, I think you're right.
3: Was it hard to follow the Lord in prison, Bill?
1: Yeah. All I had was my Bible, and there was no chapel service.
3: Not even any Bible studies?
1: No, nothing formal. I read the Bible through twice while I was there, and I witnessed as much as I knew how, but there was no one there to help me.
3: Except the Holy Spirit.
1: You know what was exciting? God used me to see 20 or 30 men make professions of faith in Christ while I was there.
3: Oh, that's wonderful, Bill. Maybe you should go into ministry.
1: Not with my record.
3: Do a study sometime of the kind of men God used throughout the Bible. Might surprise you.
1: Eh? Well, maybe I'll go to Bible college.
3: Why don't you come to church with us on Sunday?
1: No, I can't leave the halfway house except to go to work. Well, not until August.
3: Promise me you'll visit our church then.
1: Okay, only if you go with me.
3: I'll be gone. I start teaching at a Christian school in Michigan this fall.
2: Jill left in July, but on August 14th, 1988, at the age of 21, I walked into a Bible-teaching church for the first time in my life. Jill's father was preaching.
4: Dear heart, God makes no mistakes. And we know that all things work together for good to them that love God, to them who are the called according to his purpose. You can trust him with your life after death. You can trust him with your life now. If you need to trust him with your eternity, do so today. If you need to trust him with more of your life now, yielding more of yourself to him and his will, do so today.
1: I sat there amazed to hear God's word preached in a way that I understood. I was half an hour late, so he preached an extra 15 minutes just for me. I learned that my family had moved back to Canton and they all came to visit me, but I had no relatives in the immediate area, so Jill's family treated me just like one of their own. A few weeks later, I called her in Michigan.
3: I'm so glad to hear you're growing in the Lord, Bill.
1: Your family's been great. I love spending time with them.
3: They feel the same way. Dad said you've growing by leaps and bounds.
1: God lets you grow as fast as you want to, or maybe as much as you obey. I can't believe how much there is to learn and how much fun it is after you get over the shock of realizing how stupid you've been.
3: You're right. You never stop growing and learning. Just when you think God has opened your eyes to some new insight, there's another one, even better.
1: You know what, Jill? Sometimes I get a crazy idea that I should be a preacher.
3: What's so crazy about that?
1: I don't know. Maybe it's just me, you know, an ego trip.
3: Or maybe it's God nudging you. Talk to my dad.
1: I will.
3: And talk to God. He gives you the desires of your heart.
1: Well, that's my life verse.

0: that's mine too. Psalm 37, verse 4.
1: Delight thyself also in the Lord, and he shall give thee the desires of thine heart.
0: Commit thy way unto the Lord. Trust also in him, and he shall bring it to pass.
1: God said yes, and so did Jill. A few months before we were married, I took my stepdad to a father-son banquet where he prayed to receive Christ. Shortly after that, I also led my younger brother to the Lord. Jill and I were married in February 1990, and I attended Bible college for 4 years. Now we have 4 children, and I am the assistant pastor of a church in Georgia. I am ashamed of my past, but I am not ashamed of the gospel of Christ. For it is the power of God unto salvation to everyone that believes, to the Jew first, and also to the Greek.
2: Listening friend, are you ashamed of your past? 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There's nothing you can do to earn this abundant life. It's available only through Christ, and it's yours for the asking.
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0: We all know people who are struggling with problems. 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
2: For American Family News, I'm Chris Woodward. President Donald Trump says there will be no live stream for the execution of Army Major Nadal Hassan. He's the man found guilty of shooting and killing soldiers at Fort Hood. The announcement from Trump comes after bipartisan opposition to the news that it would be made live. Congressional and election offices across the country have received letters containing suspicious substances. Here's Fox's Jared Halpern.
3: Packages containing what's described as a powdery substance forced evacuations at the state election offices of Louisiana and Oklahoma this week. And the Ohio Secretary of State says the Postal Service intercepted a package intended for its office. The Senate has also been informed of an investigation of messages sent to congressional offices. Federal agencies are investigating the letters and warning recipients to treat the packages as potentially hazardous. A similar threat occurred in 2023. When several election offices were sent envelopes containing fentanyl.
2: There is an open letter calling on pastor and Democratic Senate candidate Adam Hamilton to withdraw from the race. Kyle Lemmett, lead pastor of Exodus Church in Wichita, is one of the signers of the letter, and during a segment on Washington Watch, Lemmett shared concerns about Hamilton's theology.
4: Adam Hamilton is first and foremost an ordained minister of the gospel. And as an ordained minister of the gospel, there's an oath, there's a vow that pastors hold to the authority of God's word that would stand on the correct side of these issues such as sexuality, abortion, and even the inerrancy and exclusivity of Jesus Christ as the way for salvation through faith alone. And Pastor Hamilton rejects these convictions, these oaths.
2: It does not appear that Hamilton has responded to the letter. A government banking regulator has released a report showing that major U.S. banks like J.P. Morgan and Bank of America denied services or closed accounts for businesses linked to sensitive political or social topics. Targets included a pro-democratic education group, as well as a merchant selling Trump merchandise, a firearm company, an immigration reform organization, and a pro-life group. Banks often turn down these clients to avoid so-called reputational risk or to follow internal social and corporate guidelines, but critics argue it's everything from unfair to illegal. Researchers are continuing to search for the plane of famous aviator Amelia Earhart. Fox's Steve Harrigan has this story from Atlanta.
5: Turns out one of the biggest challenges in trying to find out what exactly happened to the famous aviator Amelia Earhart is something called a coconut crab. They are flesh-eating crustaceans that inhabit some of the islands of the South Pacific, where right now those researchers are hard at work. This Purdue team of 17 researchers is relying in part on a satellite image that appears to show an object in a lagoon underneath the water that they believe could be the remains of Earhart's plane.
2: Earhart went missing while attempting to fly around the world in July of 1937. Today marks the 75th anniversary of the debut of one of TV's classic sitcoms. Here's Fox's Tanya J. Powers.
6: October 15th, 1951, I Love Lucy premiered on CBS, where it became a Monday night must-see. The show made comedian Lucille Ball and her husband Desi Arnaz stars. It spanned 180 episodes during its six seasons, ending in May 1957. I Love Lucy was nominated for 21 Emmy Awards and won five, including Best Sitcom twice, as well as a Best Comedian win for Lucille Ball in 1953.
7: Hello, friends. I'm your Vitamita Benjamin girl. Are you tired, run down, listless?
6: 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Tanya J. Powers, Fox News.
2: In final news, Florida has won a key court decision in a case involving a ban on social media accounts for kids under 14. Governor Ron DeSantis signed the law in 2024 as a way to protect kids from social media addiction. A federal appeals court overturned an injunction from a lower court. The appeals court says the law implicates the First Amendment, but does so in a way that is content neutral. Trade groups argue that the law violates free speech rights. Find more news on AFN.net.
8: 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Today's good news verse of the day comes from Revelation 22, verse 14. Blessed are they that do his commandments, that they may have right to the tree of life and may enter in through the gates into the city. That's Revelation 22, 14, our good news verse for today. Central Florida weather forecast looks like it's going to be mostly sunny this morning with a possibility of a few afternoon showers, a 30% chance of showers, and a high of 90 degrees. Overnight weather forecast, partly cloudy skies and a low of 73 degrees. 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

0: So I'm a dog, and I just got adopted by this new human guy, and I'm starting to wonder how he got along without me. I mean, okay, something as simple as walking around the block. He's got this leash thing, and he puts me on one end and him on the other, and I'm just taking him around. I think he's afraid of getting lost. Without that leash and me guiding him along, I don't think he'd find his way back home. But it's kind of cute.
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God bless and have a fantastic day. 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

0: It's that time of year once again. 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Once again, the Fall Festival will take place Friday, October 23rd from 6 to 9 p.m. at the Landmark Baptist Ballfield located at 2021 East Hinson Avenue in Haines City. For more information, you can call 863-422-2037.
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I think you should listen too.

As the world continues to dive deeper into sin and darkness, the need for men and women who are not afraid to take a stand on God's Word is greater than ever before. Landmark Baptist College recognizes this need and has been training the next generation of Christian leaders to serve in a local church ministry way back since 1979. While learning the Bible in a traditional classroom setting, students also learn valuable hands-on experience serving in the Landmark Baptist Church. 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
1: For American Family News, I'm Chris Woodward. President Donald Trump says there will be no live stream for the execution of Army Major Nadal Hassan. He's the man found guilty of shooting and killing soldiers at Fort Hood. The announcement from Trump comes after bipartisan opposition to the news that it would be made live. Congressional and election offices across the country have received letters containing suspicious substances. Here's Fox's Jared Halpern.
2: Packages containing what's described as a powdery substance forced evacuations at the state election offices of Louisiana and Oklahoma this week. In the Ohio

0: Secretary of State says the Postal Service intercepted a package intended for its office. The Senate has also been informed of an investigation of messages sent to congressional offices. Federal agencies are investigating the letters and warning recipients to treat the packages as potentially hazardous. A similar threat occurred in 2023 when several election offices were sent envelopes containing fentanyl.
1: There is an open letter calling on Pastor and Democratic Senate candidate Adam Hamilton to withdraw from the race. Kyle Lemmett, lead pastor of Exodus Church in Wichita, is one of the signers of the letter, and during a segment on Washington Watch, Lemmett shared concerns about Hamilton's theology.
2: Adam Hamilton is first and foremost an ordained minister of the gospel, and as an ordained minister of the gospel, there's an oath, there's a vow that pastors hold to the authority of God's word that would stand on the correct side of these issues such as sexuality, abortion, and even the inerrancy and exclusivity of Jesus Christ as the way for salvation through faith alone. And Pastor Hamilton rejects these convictions, these oaths.
1: It does not appear that Hamilton has responded to the letter. A government banking regulator has released a report showing that major U.S. banks like J.P. Morgan and Bank of America denied services or closed accounts for businesses linked to sensitive political or social topics. Targets included a pro-democratic education group, as well as a merchant selling Trump merchandise, a firearm company, an immigration reform organization, and a pro-life group. Banks often turn down these clients to avoid so-called reputational risk or to follow internal social and corporate guidelines. But critics argue it's everything from unfair to illegal. Researchers are continuing to search for the plane of famous aviator Amelia Earhart. Fox's Steve Harrigan has this story from Atlanta.
3: Turns out one of the biggest challenges in trying to find out what exactly happened to the famous aviator Amelia Earhart is something called a coconut crab. They are flesh-eating crustaceans that inhabit some of the islands of the South Pacific, where right now those researchers are hard at work. This Purdue team of 17 researchers is relying in part on a satellite image that appears to show an object in a lagoon underneath the water that they believe could be the remains of Earhart's plane.
1: Earhart went missing while attempting to fly around the world in July of 1937. Today marks the 75th anniversary of the debut of one of TV's classic sitcoms. Here's Fox's Tanya J. Powers.
4: October 15th, 1951, I Love Lucy premiered on CBS, where it became a Monday night must-see. The show made comedian Lucille Ball and her husband Desi Arnaz stars. It spanned 180 episodes during its six seasons, ending in May 1957. I Love Lucy was nominated for 21 Emmy Awards and won five, including Best Sitcom twice, as well as a Best Comedian win for Lucille Ball in 1953.
5: Hello, friends. I'm your Vitamita Benjamin girl. Are you tired, run down, listless?
4: All six seasons of the show are currently available to stream on Paramount Plus. Tanya J. Powers, Fox News.
1: In final news, Florida has won a key court decision in a case involving a ban on social media accounts for kids under 14. Governor Ron DeSantis signed the law in 2024 as a way to protect kids from social media addiction. A federal appeals court overturned an injunction from a lower court. The appeals court says the law implicates the First Amendment, but does so in a way that is content neutral. Trade groups argue that the law violates free speech rights. Find more news on AFN.net.
6: 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Today's good news verse of the day comes from Revelation 22, verse 14. Blessed are they that do his commandments, that they may have right to the tree of life and may enter in through the gates into the city. That's Revelation 22, 14, our good news verse for today. Central Florida weather forecast looks like it's going to be mostly sunny this morning with a possibility of a few afternoon showers, a 30% chance of showers, and a high of 90 degrees. Overnight weather forecast, partly cloudy skies and a low of 73 degrees. 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
1: 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And now, here's Dr. Hester.
2: And we're so grateful that you've tuned in to this edition of the Higher Ground Radio Program. I am your host, Scott Hester. It's a blessing to be with you today. And we do trust that you are living your life on higher ground and that you are experiencing the blessings of the Lord in your life. You can be gathering your things together now, something to write with and something to write on, and your King James Bible. We'll be looking today back in the book of Romans chapter 9 as we continue our study on the potter and the clay. And we'll take some time and review. This is the second broadcast on this subject. And so we'll look at some things as we move forward in our study today, looking forward to teaching you about the clay. And we'll look at the passage of scripture in Romans chapter 9 in just a moment. Before that, though, we do covet your prayers for our ministry, the ministry of Operation Rock. That is Operation ROC, and that stands for Reaching Our Caribbean. And since 2013, we've had the wonderful privilege

of working with fundamental pastors and missionaries in the Caribbean region, and we're certainly grateful for all that God is doing, all that He has done, and grateful for the opportunities that God has given us in the Caribbean region, on the Caribbean islands, both in the Lesser Antilles and the Greater Antilles. And we greet our friends today on the island of Antigua at the Caribbean Radio Lighthouse. And for so many years, those folks have helped produce the program, and we're grateful for those folks listening in that part of the West Indies. And many times along the way, as I'm preaching on one of the islands, people will come up to me and they will introduce themselves to me, and they'll tell me that they listen to the radio program. That is always such a blessing. And so if I'm preaching on an island where you live and you're listening to the radio program, please come and introduce yourself to me. I would love to meet you, and certainly grateful for the folks that listen to the radio broadcast. And then our friends at Gospel 90.3 WLVF in Central Florida, a ministry of Landmark Baptist Church, and Landmark Baptist Church is our home church. And so we're grateful for the folks that are at the radio station, many friends in that part of Central Florida. And then wherever you're listening to us from around the world, we're certainly grateful you've tuned in. 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One word for the website address, and the rock is spelled R-O-C. And we do cover your prayers for all that God is doing. Romans chapter 9, let's look here, and let's begin reading in verse number 20. We're talking about the potter and the clay. We learned during the last broadcast that God is the potter. We'll confirm that as we go through the scripture today, and then we're going to look at the clay and how that the potter molds the clay and makes the clay into what he wants it to be. Look there. Romans chapter 9, look in verse number 20. Nay, but, O man, who art thou that repliest against God? Shall the thing formed say to him that formed it, Why hast thou formed me thus? Hath not the potter power over the clay, of the same lump to make one vessel unto honor, and another to dishonor? What if God, willing to show his wrath and to make his power known, endured with much long suffering the vessels of wrath fitted to destruction, and that he might make known the riches of his glory on the vessels of mercy, which he had afore prepared unto glory, even us, whom he hath called, not of the Jews only, but also of the Gentiles. So here's what we've learned during the last broadcast. We've learned that in chapters 9, 10, and 11, the primary teaching here is of the nation of Israel. However, as we studied during the last broadcast, we understand that when we get to verse number 24, the Apostle Paul uses the phrase, even us. This is a reference to the believers of the church there, and then he uses the word Gentiles. So, while the primary teaching of chapters 9, 10, and 11 deal with the nation of Israel and the rejection of the nation of Israel on the potter, God, Messiah, then we understand that the Apostle Paul in verse number 24 is not only including the nation of Israel, but is including the believers as well. So there is, while the primary teaching is the Jews, there is application to the Gentiles, and we see that in verse number 24. Now, the Bible's clear, according to verse number 21, that there are both vessels of honor and vessels of dishonor, and we could look at some other references if we had time to do that. But then the Bible also gives us two examples. Moses is an example in verse number 15, and Pharaoh is an example in verse number 17, and it's clear why Pharaoh was raised up. The Bible says in the middle part of the verse, that I might show my power in thee, and that my name
might be declared throughout all the earth. And so one of the things that we talked about during the last broadcast was the fact that God is in control. He is sovereign, but God made man to have a free will to choose Christ or to reject Christ, to choose God or to reject God. God made us with a free will to choose. And it's important for us to understand that there is that dynamic in the life of a human being to make a choice concerning what they do with God and what they do with the Lord Jesus Christ and what they do with salvation. So it's clear that God is sovereign. We want to move forward now. We want to look at not only the potter, which is God, but we want to look at the clay. Now, in context, we understand, according to verse number 24 of Romans chapter 9, that it includes the believers, the Gentiles. And I want you to notice something very specific about the clay, and that is this, that the only way a potter can work the clay is to apply pressure to the clay. There will not be anything formed unless there is pressure applied. And in my life and in your life, if God is the potter and if we are the clay, then there's no way that God can do in our heart and life what he needs to do in order to make us into something that is useful unless there is some pressure applied to it. And we find in the book of Isaiah another example. And so take your Bibles and let's look back to the book of Isaiah chapter number 64. And if you look with me in Isaiah chapter 64 and verse number 8, we find these words, "But now, O Lord, thou art our Father, we are the clay, and thou art potter, and we all are the work of thine hands." Now, contextually, in Isaiah chapter number 64, Isaiah is looking beyond the Babylonian captivity. And we understand that Isaiah is talking about things that happen after the Babylonian captivity and how that God is molding them and making them after the Babylonian captivity. If you were to go to the book of Jeremiah, look in the book of Jeremiah, Jeremiah chapter 18, we see another reference here concerning the potter and the clay and how that the potter is molding the clay. And contextually, once again, this is Israel. But if you look in Jeremiah chapter 18, we see the principle, we see the truth. Look in Jeremiah 18, verse number 1. The Bible says, "The word which came to Jeremiah from the Lord, saying, arise and go down to the potter's house, and there I will cause thee to hear my words. Then I went down to the potter's house, and behold, he wrought a work on the wheels, and the vessel that he made of clay was marred in the hand of the potter. So he made it again, another vessel, as it seemed good to the potter to make it." Now, this is very interesting to me because I want you to look with me in verse number 4. And if you look in verse number 4, you're going to see the word marred. And the Bible says, "And the vessel that he made of clay was marred in the hand of the potter." That word intrigued me. So I began to study it a little bit, and here's what I found. The word marred, it means literally to be injured. And the thought is this, that in order for God to do what he wants to do in our life, we must first be broken before we can be molded into what he wants us to be. Now, that's important because in order for the potter to mold us, there must be pressure. Now, I don't know what kind of pressure you're experiencing today, but if you're experiencing pressure, there's no way that the potter can mold you and make you into a vessel to be used by him unless there is pressure applied. Now, we see this in different areas, in different ways. One of the ways is testing. You remember in Genesis chapter number 22, how that the Bible says that the Lord tempted Abraham, and the word tempt there is the word testing. And so God was testing Abraham. He was putting pressure on Abraham concerning the sacrifice of his son Isaac. And you know the story there. We'll not take the time to look at it too much, but there sometimes the pressure of molding comes from testings. Sometimes the pressure of molding, of God molding us, comes from trials. And a good reference
reference to that is 1 Peter chapter number 1. If you were to go back to the back of your Bible in 1 Peter chapter number 1, we would find the verse concerning trials. 1 Peter chapter number 1, verse number 7, the Bible says this, that the trial of your faith, being much more precious than of gold that perisheth, though it be tried with fire, might be found unto the praise and honor and glory

0: Glory at the appearing of Jesus Christ. So sometimes the pressure of molding us comes from testings. Sometimes the pressure of molding us comes from trials. Sometimes the pressure of molding us comes from temptations. The Bible teaches us in the book of James, chapter 1, beginning in verse number 2, the Bible says, "My brethren, count it all joy when ye fall into diverse temptations, knowing this, that the trying of your faith worketh patience. But let patience have her perfect work, that you may be perfect and entire, wanting nothing." So here is the potter. He is molding the clay. In order for him to mold the clay into what he wants it to be, he must mold the clay with pressure. The clay is molded with the pressure from the potter's hand. And sometimes in my life and in your life, as the potter molds us, that comes in the form of testings, and that comes in the form of trials, and that comes in the form of temptations. Now, we see some examples in the Word of God. And I want you to take your Bibles and go with me to the book of Job. And in the book of Job, chapter number 23, and this is probably a familiar verse to you, Job chapter 23, we're talking about how that God molds us and makes us. And in order to do that, there must be pressure. You know the story of Job. In Job chapter 23 and verse number 10, the Bible says this, "But he knoweth the way that I take. When he hath tried me, I shall come forth as gold." It gives us the thought of the potter molding the clay and applying pressure through the trials and the testings and the temptations that come in our life to make us into what he wants us to be. Now take your Bibles and look in the book of Proverbs. In the book of Proverbs, Proverbs chapter 25, and we're running out of time. Proverbs chapter 25, look in verse number 4. The Bible says, "Take away the dross from the silver, and there shall come forth a vessel for the finer." The dross, of course, is the impurities. And as the silver is heated, the impurities comes to the surface, and it is skimmed off so that that silver is pure silver. And that's what God wants to do in our life. But there must be pressure, and there must be heat. Interesting enough that as that potter molds that clay begins to heat up as he puts pressure on it. And that's what God does for us so that we can be a vessel for the finer. Now, our time has slipped from us. There's a lot of things here, and I want to challenge you to study this on your own and the personal application concerning the potter and the clay. And we trust the broadcast has been a blessing to you. Until the next time we meet, may the Lord bless you as you serve him. Have a good day.
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1: With SRN News, I'm Bob Agnew in Washington. The producer price index is seeing its biggest jump in years, and that's got people worried about how the Fed may react. It is a consumer price index. That means that's the prices that get to all the makers of goods and services before they ever even reach the consumer, a little higher than expected. And that goes along with an earlier producer price report that also came in, as they call it, a little hot in terms of the numbers. President Trump tried to boost the GOP in the final weeks before the midterms.
2: We're going to elect a

0: strong Republican majority in the House and Senate. And I think we have a really good chance.
1: That prediction from the president last night at a campaign stop in Arizona, where he was campaigning on behalf of the Republican nominee for governor there, Congressman Andy Biggs.
0: And I'm here really to say you have a chance to have a really great, he's a conservative guy, but what he is he's really a common sense person, because it's all about common sense, more importantly than any label.
1: And the president has been doing a lot of traveling for these various campaign stops. He says he's seen it firsthand now, a lot of enthusiasm from Republican voters.
0: These are rallies that nobody's ever seen. You had to see the crowd in Arizona yesterday and the crowd in Montana.
1: And the president will be participating today in a number of tele-rallies after being on the road earlier this week. Also at SRNews.com, another 9/11 victim has actually been identified now, 25 years after those terrible terrorist attacks.
2: 25 years after radical Islamic jihadists destroyed the Twin Towers in Manhattan, a second victim, a woman, has been identified using cutting-edge genetic technology. This is now the second successful ID by the New York City Medical Examiner's Office, which used the victim's genetic profile and compared it with publicly available ancestry databases. This process, currently used to solve complex crime cases, to date one.
1: And this is SRN News. Christian relief organizations have been rushing to Alabama and Florida. Correspondent Michael Harrington reports.
3: Those two states are trying to recover from Hurricane Isaias, which made landfall last weekend. Samaritan's Purse is leading the charge and says, quote, two of our disaster relief units, a tractor trailer filled with tools and equipment, are in Florida and Alabama. Volunteers are helping to cut felled trees, clear out debris and more, and share the hope of the gospel with families reeling from the storm. Michael Harrington reporting.
1: State Representative James Tallarico is revising his take on transgender athletes now that he is the Democrat nominee to the U.S. Senate, and the midterm elections are just around the corner. As a member of the Texas House Committee on Public Education, he opposed a 2021 bill to ban biologically male students from playing on girls' athletic teams. On the campaign trail, Tallarico now says he would, quote, oppose trans athletes playing in girls' sports if it endangers safety or fairness. This is SRN News. A shipwreck from the depths of history is giving up its secrets.
4: Archaeologists have found what's thought to be the world's oldest shipwreck off the coast of Turkey, where it's been at the bottom of the Mediterranean for somewhere between 4,400 and 4,700 years. The vessel, about 33 feet long, was transporting goods across the water when it sank around the time the Giza pyramids were being built. The ship's structure is long gone, but its cargo remains in the form of ancient ceramic storage jars, along with three stone anchors. The wreck was first discovered about 4 years ago, but has since been more accurately dated. Analysis of the jars suggests that they were made in the Jordan Valley, along what today is Jordan's border with Israel and the West Bank. I'm Mark Mayfield.
1: Week 6 of the NFL season begins officially tonight with Thursday night football in Denver. The Broncos set to host the Seattle Seahawks. Both teams are 3-2 for the year. Kickoff set for 8:15 Eastern time tonight. 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

0: 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My name is Caleb Parsons.
1: And I'm David Sawyer, and we got some news, we got some politics, and we got some jokes for you today. But let's get back to the music.

0: Once again, good afternoon, radio listeners. You are listening to the Heading Home Show here on Gospel 90.3. My name is Caleb Parsons.
1: And I'm David Sawyer. And somehow they let us back on the radio.
0: They did. So. Apparently they liked us enough to let us back. But David, do you want to give us that weather forecast for today?
1: Yes. It looks like today we have some light rain early, then cloudy overnight, and then a low of 74 degrees. And then tomorrow, partly cloudy skies, and then thunderstorms likely in the afternoon with a high of 90 degrees. So tomorrow we might have that air you can wear.
0: Yes, sir. Well, folks, we have a lot coming up here on the Heading Home Show. We have a lot of fun and stuff like David was saying a couple minutes ago. But let's get back to the music here with Calm the Storm by Doyle Lawson and Quicksilver.

my children. This old house once knew my wife. This old house was home and comfort as we fought the storms of life. This old house once rang with laughter. 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Now

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On my knees, I'm

0: That was With the Spirit of the Lord Inside by the Bishops. And folks, it is time for our request time.
1: Yes, it's our request time. You can give us a call at 863-422-9583, or you can text us at 863-420-5085. We would love to hear from you one way or another.
0: Yes, yes, we would. So as you said, call those numbers, text that phone line, and we'd love to get your song in. If we have it in our playlist, that is just how it is. If we don't have it, we can't play it. So hopefully we have it in our playlist, and we will play it for you. But let's get back to the music with Jesus Spoke to Me by the LBC Marksman.

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0: 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We'll get it.
2: 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And we need to thank God. But we haven't been getting, gotten any.
0: We've gotten one or two song requests.
2: So I don't know. Maybe you're sleeping out there. You need to give us a call. 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
0: Yes, we will.
1: Toe tapping and soul stirring. 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Hosted by Veteran Ladies Conference speaker and the editor of Christian Womanhood magazine, Mrs. Loretta Walker. The closer a woman's heart is to the heart of God, the better able she is to thrive in her relationships with others. In that spirit, here's the host of CW Today, Mrs. Loretta Walker.
3: I'm going to start a series today, 5-day series on a drama mama. I did a talk on this many years ago.

0: to go, and I'm just going to encourage you not to be a drama mama as I talk about what a drama mama is. So the first point on what is a drama mama is this is a person that causes strife. The Bible verse says, Proverbs 17:20, he that hath a froward heart findeth no good, and he that hath a perverse tongue falleth into mischief. Your mouth reflects your heart. Is that what that's what that Bible says there? And a drama mama, also in verse 19 of chapter 17, says, he loveth transgression that loveth strife, and he that exalteth his gate seeketh destruction. See, people, there are people that look for ways to cause problems. Can I be honest with you? I came from a family where there were people that were in my life that actually looked at ways that could cause strife. I don't have a relationship right now with one of my brothers because somebody in my life wanted to put a wedge between me and him. And I don't think he'll ever talk to me again. If he does, it won't be anything like we used to be close, but there's nothing there now. And it's because that one person decided to cause strife in my life. That's what a drama mama does. She enjoys causing trouble. You know, she's combative. She's very argumentative. Do you know people that are argumentative? You know, you say it's black and they say, well, it's really gray. You know, or they got to be right. They got to cause problems. And can I tell you, if you have that kind of a person in your life, mark them as a drama mama and limit your time with them. That's the only thing I can say is if you have somebody in your life that is a drama mama, limit your time. That's what I had to do with my own family. This one person that was causing strife, I would still talk to the person once in a while, but I never confided in them anything, and I never, I let my time be very limited when I was around them. And some of you, you know, that's what, when you have these troubled people in your life, that's what you need to do. You need to say, I'm going to be limited when I'm around them because they cause so much strife in my life and the life of the people I love. But I'm talking about if you have drama mamas around you. But wait a minute, ladies, be honest with yourself right now. Are you a drama mama? Do you like to stir up things and maybe try to get somebody against somebody else so that you can be more liked by that person? That's what being a drama mama is, and I don't think that's a good way to live your life. And according to Proverbs, it says, he that transgresses that loveth strife. You know, that's a big sin to cause strife in other people's lives. So let's be more aware of what is a drama mama, and let's try not to be that way, especially after I'm talking about it today. And then if you have somebody in your life that is a drama mama, limit your time with them and limit their influence in your life because they're going to do nothing but cause you heartache. Rejoice in the Lord always. And again, I say rejoice.
1: Thanks, Miss Loretta. CW Today is a production of Christian Womanhood. 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

0: That was Saints Will Rise by the Kingsmen here on the Heading Home Show. My name is Caleb Parsons.
1: And I'm David Sawyer. And yesterday we did, you know, five things that maybe you didn't know about, right?
0: Yeah.
1: On our quick hit segment. But today we're going to do five things that you would take on your bug out bag, or also known as Bob.
0: And survival carry.
1: Yeah, survival bag. So in a survival emergency situation, you know, you would grab a backpack and you would only have certain items in them. And so we got five things. That's all we can choose.
0: All right.
1: Those are the rules. And then it's a 72-hour kit. And it's basically, I mean,

0: there's more likely you will come back home, but it's almost like, okay, I'm not coming back home possibly for 3 days or more, and I have to survive. So, yeah. Caleb, I'm going to let you, and those are the rules. So, and maybe think of what you would pick, you know, to take on your emergency bug out bag. So, Caleb, what's one thing you'd pick?
1: One thing I would pick. Are we doing like a funnier thing, or are we going to do like a, like, are we making this serious?
0: Hey, it's your show.
1: You know what? Let's see. I would bring I'd bring my phone. Like, I would bring my phone.
0: I guess, yeah.
1: So think about this. So, like, the newer iPhones, they
0: you wouldn't put that in your backpack. You would put it in your pocket.
1: It's only five items, though.
0: Okay, so five items,
1: like,
0: total.
1: Total. Like, five items.
0: Okay.
1: It's got to be five.
0: Exception, you can bring your clothes.
1: Okay. Okay. Yeah, you can bring your clothes. We won't do that. Some clothes. No, but so five items other than clothing and, like, obviously, and like, maybe, and, like, a sleeping bag or something like that. But, all right. So I would bring my phone, and the reason I'm saying this is because...
0: It's because you're addicted to your phone.
1: No, that's not why. It's because, like, if I had to make a phone call, like, if I had to get picked up off middle of nowhere, like, you know...
0: Yeah, that's true.
1: I would have my phone, so...
0: But what if everything's down?
1: Satellite.
0: No satellite.
1: No satellite? Well, then my phone's useless.
0: A solar flare or whatever came and just destroyed all electricity and satellites and whatever.
1: That's not what we said. This is just...
0: hey, this is an emergency situation. all right. I'll let you bring your phone.
1: That's like a 1 out of 1,000. That's a 1 out of 1,000.
0: I'm going to be serious. So I'm going to do a water filter.
1: Okay. Water filter. Okay. Well, I'm going to do this because technically you don't need a water filter if you have this. So I'm going to bring a fire starter.
0: Okay. Fire starter.
1: Because I can just boil my water.
0: All right. Let's see here. I would do flashlight. Obviously, we need a flashlight.
1: Need a flashlight. I have a flashlight on my phone.
0: Yeah, you do.
1: All right. Let's see.
0: I don't know how you're going to charge your phone, but...
1: I'll find somebody to charge it.
0: Well, at least you have 24 hours of.
1: Yeah, phone. I'll have 24 hours on my phone. I'll turn it off when I'm not using it and turn it back on when I need it.
0: Yeah, that's good.
1: Let's see. What else? Give me a... I mean, give me like you know, like those army food packs.
0: Oh yeah, MRE.
1: Yeah, an MRE. Give me some MREs.
0: Okay. You can only bring one though, because
1: only one
0: it's
1: MRE.
0: Five.
1: Well, you can bring
0: total.
1: Like a pack of MREs. Like there's
0: it
1: like
0: it has
1: a,
0: to fit
1: like
0: in your
1: a
0: backpack.
1: Okay, a box of MREs.
0: A box of MREs.
1: I mean, okay. What, I mean, what,
0: so
1: even,
0: remind
1: even
0: me if there's ever an emergency situation, I'm not going to your house. I'm going to somebody who actually knows. No, I'm kidding. But let's see here. I'll do an emergency radio because maybe the radio still works. Okay. You know. So and they have those hand crank battery and or battery operated radios, and maybe I can still listen to Gospel 9.3.
1: Yeah.
0: So
1: this is Gospel 5.3. That's pretty good.
0: Yeah.
1: So what is that, three for me? Let's see. Ooh, I had one. What was I going to say? Oh, man. I had it in my head. I forgot what it was.
0: We need that Jeopardy song.
1: Yeah, I know. You do another one. I got to think about it really quick.
0: Okay, so I did water filter. I did flashlight. I did emergency radio. I'm going to go with bow and arrow.
1: Oh, that's what I was going to do. Okay, not the bow and arrow, but I was going to, a weapon. That's what I was going to pick.
0: A weapon of some sort.
1: Yeah, a weapon of some sort. I was going to say a handgun, just in case.
0: The only thing I pick bow and arrow, not that because I think I'm cool and I'm going to be able to use it, you know, I just think I can reuse the arrows.
1: Yeah, oh yeah.
0: Whereas
1: bullets. Yeah, that's true.
0: Whatnot.
1: That's true.
0: All right, let's see. I got one more. I'm trying to think. I mean, you picked fire starter.
1: I did. I picked fire starter.
0: Can we do like you do matches? I do a lighter or flint.
1: Sure.
0: And what's the other thing called?
1: I've got a lighter. How about that?
0: Okay, and I'll do the matches.
1: Okay, I have a lighter. He has matches.
0: Hopefully they're waterproof.
1: So I think I have one more. So let's do a rundown really quick. So I have a fire starter, which is like what I just said, matches or whatever it was.
0: Mm-hmm.
1: I have an MRE. Just in case, like, you know, if you need, like, emergency food, you know, if you can't find something in the woods or something.
0: Yeah.
1: I said I have, what was the other thing? My phone and, a handgun. Mm-hmm. Okay, so let's see. I have one more thing. So let's do a, I feel like I'd get lonely, you know? So I'd want a picture of my wife and my daughter.
0: Okay.
1: The one
0: okay.

0: Picture of my wife and my daughter.
1: Sounds good. Yep, and I think that's all five things for each of us. Maybe you have five things, and maybe you want to give us a call or a text and say, hey, this is what I would pick.
0: Yeah.
1: That's totally fine with us. We'd love to hear from you. And you can give us a call at 863-422-9583, or you can text 863-420-5085. And those are our five things.
0: Yeah, I was gonna say I know it was five. The whole point was five things, but I'm gonna be honest with you. If I'm going on a survival trip, I'm bringing more than five things. I'm bringing a bigger bag. Let's get back.
1: I'm bringing a person who knows how to survive.
0: Yeah, exactly. All right. Well, let's get back to the music with Old Fashioned Meeting by Signature Sound right here on Gospel 90.3's
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1: American Family News, I'm Robert Thornton. Congressional and election offices around the country have received letters containing suspicious substances. More from Fox's Jared Halper.
2: Packages containing what's described as a powdery substance forced evacuations at the state election offices of Louisiana and Oklahoma this week. And the Ohio Secretary of State says the Postal Service intercepted a package intended for its office. The Senate has also been informed of an investigation of messages sent to congressional offices. Federal agencies are investigating the letters and warning recipients to treat the packages as potentially hazardous. A similar threat occurred in 2023 when several election offices were sent envelopes containing fentanyl at the White House. Jared Halpern, Fox News.
1: The Trump administration sued California election officials today, asking a judge to bar the state from counting mail-in ballots for next month's midterm elections from people the federal government has identified as likely non-citizens until their status can be confirmed. The lawsuit comes after the Department of Justice says California officials failed to meet a 48-hour deadline to review a password-protected thumb drive that contained a list of 20,000 names the federal government believes are likely non-citizens who were sent ballots to participate in the November 3rd election. The Michigan Senate race reaches a high-stakes stretch ahead of Election Day, with the Fox poll showing Democrat Abdul El-Sayed with a slim lead over Republican Mike Rogers. Here's Fox's Rich Edson.
3: Congresswoman Alexandria Ocasio-

0: Alexandria Cortez wrapped her first of three town halls with Abdul al-Sayed. He's a Democrats nominee for Senate in Michigan. They are campaigning on the cost of living, Medicare for all, and the President of the United States. Al-Sayed has also been defending his position on Middle East politics. He has spent months criticizing Israel. He calls it an apartheid state and claims it committed genocide in Gaza. He's also been asked whether he sees Iran, the world's leading state sponsor of terrorism, as an equal threat.
1: There is actively more war in the world because of what Israel is pushing us into. We should never have fought a war with Iran.
0: Al-Sayed's running against former Republican Congressman Mike Rogers, who calls Al-Sayed too extreme for Michigan voters, even those in his own party.
2: The race is considered a toss-up. A Real Clear Politics polling aggregate released on Sunday shows Al-Sayed with a slight lead over Rogers. It happens every election, and this year is no exception. AFN's Chris Woodward explains.
3: With major elections approaching, Christian voters across the nation often struggle with a common dilemma: how to vote when neither political candidate aligns perfectly with biblical values. Speaking on American Family Radio's At the Core program, Rick Green addressed this growing voter apathy, urging believers not to let the pursuit of a perfect candidate keep them away from the ballot box.
4: The perfect guy or gal doesn't exist, not on the ballot. You have to just do the best you can with what you got where you are.
3: Green explained that sitting out an election out of frustration is itself a decision, one that yields public policy decisions to those who may actively oppose faith, family, and religious liberty.
4: You still need to vote for the one that most lines up. Now, I think you should vote for the one that most lines up with biblical values. That's the guiding, you know, that's the plumb line, if you will. That's what you measure everything against.
3: Green emphasized that throughout biblical history, God frequently used imperfect leaders to accomplish his plans. Green encouraged listeners to evaluate candidates based on policy platforms, protection of life, and constitutional boundaries rather than demanding personal perfection. I'm Chris Woodward.
2: A powerful storm is to hit the Northeast with rain and strong winds before the first major fall freeze. The New England coast could see high wind gusts between 30 to 40 miles per hour tomorrow, with peaks as high as 50 miles per hour, in addition to potentially dangerous maritime conditions. Interior valleys in Pennsylvania, as well as parts of upstate New York and northern New England, could see morning temperatures this weekend drop into the upper 20s and low 30s. A check of Wall Street before we go. The Dow rose 557. The S&P added 25. The NASDAQ climbed 20. West Texas Intermediate crude was up to about $97 per barrel. That's a wrap on news. This time around, go to AFN.net for more. I'm Robert Thornton.
5: We have a little bit after 5 o'clock here on the Heady Holmes Show. My name is Caleb Parsons.
6: And I'm David Sawyer. And let me give you that weather forecast for tonight. We have cloudy with a light rain early, then becoming partly cloudy after midnight, a low of 74 degrees. So it's not going to be too chilly. And then a 70% chance of rain. And then tomorrow, partly cloudy skies again during the morning hours, and thunderstorms likely in the afternoon. I don't know how long the rain's going to go, but you might have to carry an umbrella with you. And then a high of 90 degrees and then a 60% chance of rain.
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6: 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Oh, I messed up. Heading Home Show.

Have you had a rough day? Are you feeling down? Do you need a pick-me-up, a good laugh, or a catchy song? Well, look no further. It's the Head and Home Show on Gospel 90.3.

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1: Welcome back to the Heading Home Show. 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
2: And I'm David Sawyer. And here's what's happening in sports today. The Brewers have the Dodgers on the brink. Milwaukee beat Los Angeles 6-2 last night to take a commanding 3-0 lead in the NLCS. And then it says Jake Bowers broke a 2-2 tie with a two-run homer.
1: Wow.
2: And Garrett Mitchell followed with another home run, and Milwaukee can clinch its first World Series appearance since 1982 with a win tonight.
1: So basically, the Dodgers game plan for tonight is pretty much simple. Don't lose.
2: That would certainly help. It says, Rays and Guardians battled today. The ALCS is tied 1-1, and game 3 in Cleveland was moved up to 1 p.m. Eastern time because of the expected bad weather. Tampa Bay evened the series with a 3-1 victory in game 2.
1: Wow. All right, let's move to the NFL. Thursday night football tonight. The Seattle Seahawks visit the Denver Broncos at 8:15 p.m. Eastern. Seattle enters at 3-2, while Denver is also 3-2 after beating the Chargers last week. NFL Injury Watch, week 6. Injury reports are coming in today as teams prepare for the weekend. One notable development from the New England, A.J. Brown returned to Patriots practice, while running back Trayvon Henderson is expected to miss multiple weeks with an ankle injury. One more thing for college, we have college football. Week 7 is coming up after a chaotic weekend that saw 4 unranked teams knock off ranked opponents. One player getting major national attention is Ohio State receiver Jeremy Smith, who's already drawing discussion about where he ranks among the best college receivers ever.
2: Well, in the National Hockey League, Detroit locked up star forward Alex DeBrincat, I'm not going to pronounce that right, with a 7-year, $91 million contract. He is coming off a career highs of 41 goals and 85 points. Meanwhile, Toronto defenseman Chris Tanev is week to week with an injury.
1: Wow.
2: Yep.
1: Well, so tonight we've got playoff baseball, Thursday night football, and Dodgers trying to avoid an early vacation.
2: And I got to say two things. Go Seahawks, and that's your Spectator Sports News.
1: From your armchair analysts, David and Caleb. Let's get back to the music with Hill Pilot B by the Dixie Echoes.

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It's that time of year once again. 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Free! Free! Once again, the Fall Festival will take place Friday, October 23rd from 6 to 9 p.m. at the Landmark Baptist Ball Field located at 2021 East Hinson Avenue in Haines City. 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

the victory, brother, you must fight. Keep on the firing line. There are many dangers that we all must face.

0: That was Keep on the Firing Line by The Cathedrals. And you know what? That's going to open up with our segment, The Friendly Fire. All right, David, today's Friendly Fire could cause some problems.
1: Okay, what is it?
0: You can permanently eliminate one of these from everyday life. Okay, so okay. We've got five suggestions. Self-checkout.
1: Okay.
0: Which I know some people would be for that. Tipping.
1: Okay.
0: Automated phone menus.
1: All right.
0: Junk mail. Mm-hmm. Or paying for parking.
1: Wow, that's a tough list.
0: I know. That is. This might get a little controversial, folks. We might start friendly fire.
1: And I guess we should explain the automated phone menus, because at first I was like, what is that? Oh yeah, whenever you call a service or a company or something like that,
0: yeah,
1: and they give you, hey, click this to go there, and some of them, they have like this black hole of menu where you just go and go and go and go, a wormhole almost, and you never find the, you never get to an actual person.
0: Yeah, exactly.
1: So
0: press one.
1: Yeah.
0: So to talk to a real person. Yeah. You're like spamming one and it takes another 30 minutes for you to talk to someone.
1: It's like, oh, well, you would like to talk to our AI.
0: Yeah, exactly.
1: Let's go to the AI.
0: Nowadays, yeah.
1: Yeah.
0: But
1: let's see here. I mean, to be honest, I don't pay for parking a whole,
0: Yeah.
1: Really
0: unless
1: often.
0: Unless you really go to like Orlando area.
1: Yeah, unless you go really to like sports events and all those kind of things. I mean, I hate it because I can't say names, but I guess there are names of places, but certain places that you spend $150.
0: Oh, yeah.
1: And then they're like, parking's $30.
0: Yeah, exactly.
1: And I'm just.
0: What was I paying for?
1: Yeah. Like, what did I just pay for?
0: Just your time inside of this place.
1: Like, and to be honest with you, like the mail service that I use, the email service that I use, pretty much gets rid of all the junk mail.
0: Yeah.
1: Pretty good. So I don't have to worry about
0: it
1: that.
0: It has like
1: one.
0: Its own spot where it goes.
1: Yeah. So I'm trying to think. I already don't tip. No, I'm kidding. I'm a generous tipper. Yeah, I think you are too.
0: Yeah, yeah. It just depends. I'm gonna get more onto that after you choose whatever.
1: Okay. To be honest with you, I don't know. I think I'm just gonna go with pay for parking
0: because okay. Well, I'd have to disagree on that one because honestly, I don't really pay that much for parking. So
1: okay,
0: but this is I'm gonna break it down. So the very first one's the self checkout. I'm cutting that one out because I'm gonna be honest with you, that's the best thing like ever. I love it because I don't have to talk to a cashier. I could just scan my own items and get out of the store. And then
1: so you're not picking that one because this not is, picking this that is, one. You can permanently eliminate one
0: I'm
1: of
0: not,
1: these
0: not getting
1: from
0: rid of
1: everyday
0: it.
1: Life.
0: I like self checkout.
1: Maybe you should start thinking. Start thinking of what would you eliminate.
0: Yeah. I like self checkout, so I'm not getting rid of that
1: one. Yeah, I like self checkout too.
0: We talked about tipping. I'm gonna go on to this one. So tipping, okay. Mm-hmm. I understand that servers get most of their money from tipping,
1: mm-hmm.
0: but I say that we just pay the servers for what they're worth. Okay. Just put my tip into their pay. How about that? So I don't have to tip. So,
1: okay.
0: See automated phone menus. I don't.
1: We are getting controversial.
0: Yeah, I try.
1: We're gonna have some phone calls from some angry servers.
0: Yeah.
1: Or actually, no, because you're for them. So
0: I'm for
1: angry
0: servers.
1: Business owners.
0: Yeah, exactly, exactly. So I'd have to cut out tipping.
1: Okay, yeah. All right. I cut out paying for parking. You cut out tipping. The thing is though, I've learned with tipping, I've learned a few things. I used to tip for takeout and sitting down.
0: Yeah,
1: I.

0: stop tipping for takeout.
1: Okay.
0: And maybe that's controversial.
1: Yeah.
0: And I did feel bad for the first few times, but then I realized, okay, tipping is for service, right?
1: Yeah.
0: And so when I sit down, though, I tip typically between 20%, 25%, depending on the service, maybe even more if, you know, I'm having a good day. But but to-go orders, I no longer tip.
1: Yeah.
0: So no tipping on to-go orders.
1: Well, I was going to say this. Me and my wife, we go get coffee like every Saturday, and the person's just sitting there when I'm paying, and it like this thing pops up on the screen. It says 18%, 20%. It's like 25%, and it says
0: that.
1: No tip. And the person's just staring at you like, what are you going to give? Like, look the other way. No tip.
0: Okay, now you're open another can of worms.
1: Yeah.
0: So yeah, I would have to agree. To be honest with you, I would eliminate tipping if every single time tipping involved the turnaround of the iPad.
1: Yeah.
0: And here's one thing that actually made me mad. Is one time I did that, and it was even, I think it was a coffee or something nothing expensive. They turned it around, and it started at 35% tip.
1: Wow.
0: It started. You know, usually it starts at 10, 15, and 18.
1: Yeah.
0: It started at 35.
1: It's like going to those.
0: And then it ended at 50, I think. 50%.
1: You know how like they have like the group tip? Like the group tip? Like if you have over 8 people at like restaurants, I'm like, what in the world?
0: Yeah. Yeah. That's also, you got to watch out. Well, let's get back to the music.
1: Yeah, we better stop talking.
0: We're going to get controversial.
1: Well, that was your segment of Friendly Fire today. Let's get back to the music with I Know My God Can Do It by the LBC Marksman. Right here, right now on the
0: Heading Home Show.

0: 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My name is Caleb Parsons.
1: And I'm David Sawyer, and it's time for our Fabulous Funnies. This is the time where we give some jokes, and I guess maybe some fun facts, but mainly dad jokes and just terrible humor. We're not comedians.
0: Nope. You want to go first or you want me to go first?
1: Let's do this. I'll go first.
0: All right, go ahead.
1: I told my suitcase there would be no vacation this year.
0: How did it take it?
1: Now I'm dealing with emotional baggage.
0: That's pretty funny.
1: Yeah. You got one for us?
0: All right, here we go. Imagine if your car horn sounded exactly like your own voice.
1: What would yours say?
0: Excuse me, friend, the light has been green for 3 business days. That's pretty good.
1: Yeah. All right, let's see here. Oh goodness. Why did the Scarecrow win an award?
0: He was outstanding in his field.
1: Stop knowing my jokes. You're ruining it. You're ruining the punchline.
0: Yes. Sorry, I already knew that one.
1: Yeah.
0: All right. You know what nobody warns you about as an adult?
1: Taxes?
0: No. Buying bananas.
1: Bananas?
0: You buy 6 green ones Monday, and somehow Tuesday morning, all 6 have 45 minutes left to live.
1: That is true.
0: Yeah.
1: But hey, it's still better than avocados, which
0: that's
1: is
0: true.
1: Like 3 seconds.
0: Yeah, literally.
1: All right, let's see here. We got one more. You want to give that one?
0: Yeah. If you clean a vacuum cleaner.
1: Don't.
0: You become the vacuum cleaner.
1: We're going to go to a song.
0: Yeah, let's
1: go. Oh, actually, let's go to the Fabulous Funnies.
0: Yeah, we're going to get to the Fabulous Funnies.
1: Let the professionals.

0: do it.
1: We didn't even hit the crickets today, so that was terrible. So I'm going to hit the crickets. Now let's get to the Fabulous Funnies.
2: And now it's time for the Fabulous Funnies.
3: Do you remember the maddest you ever was? Bad, wasn't it? Usually, you hurt the one you love the most. The maddest fella I ever heard of is riding the train, the Panama Limited, the main line of Mid-America, the Illinois Central Railroad, what runs from New Orleans and to Chicago and back. There was a man stepped on the bottom step of that train in Macomb, Mississippi, and turned around to kiss his mama goodbye and kissed a bull in the mouth at Hammond, Louisiana. When that thing takes off, it takes off! And a traveling salesman got on that train in Chicago headed south. He told the porter, he said, I'm afraid to go to my roomette and go to sleep because I may not wake up in time to get off of this train and wind on the Mississippi in the morning. Porter said, you ain't got no problem. So that's why I'm on the train, is to wake you up. I'll be glad to wake you up, and not only will I wake you up, but I'll hand you a good hot cup of coffee. You'll be bright-eyed, ready to make your calls and wind on the Mississippi in the morning. Traveling salesman said, sir, you don't understand. I'm hard to wake up. And if you call me and I don't answer you, and you shake me, I have been known to come up fighting. Man said, that's all right. I've had this job 40 years. I fight somebody every morning. And I don't care how much resistance you give me, I don't care how much you fight, if you tell me to put you off the train, I'll put you off. Well, the man slept good, woke up the next morning, train a sitting still in the station. He raised the drape to see where he was, and he saw a sign, Macomb, Mississippi. That's 2 hours south of Wynonna. He throwed a fit. Them veins stood out on the side of his neck and turned blood red. He grabbed the porter in the throat and choked him. He is so mad he slapped a crippled fella down on the train. Police come aboard, just manned him down. Got out there between them railroad cars and got to fighting with him and him kicking rocks and screaming and hollering, and they called the president of the Illinois Central Railroad. They said, we got a maniac on our hands. How do you want us to handle him? President of the railroad said, it's your fault. You the one didn't wake him up. You give him whatever money he lost because you didn't wake him up, and you put him on the next northbound now. Well, they calmed the fella down. Train pulled out to New Orleans. That porter reached in his pocket and took out his handkerchief and started dabbing the blood and the sweat. Well, that mad fella had clawed him. He said, you know, that's the maddest human being I've ever seen in my life. Don't you agree? And the porter said, he was a mad fella, but I seen one other man in my lifetime madder than him. Said, who in the world could that have been? He said, the man I put off in Wynonna this morning.
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1: This is American Family News. I'm Robert Thornton. The Justice Department is suing the state of California after the state missed a deadline to review 20,000 voters who federal officials flagged as possible non-citizens. Here's Fox's Max Gordon in Los Angeles.
2: Court filings show that the Department of Justice is now suing the California Secretary of State and the LA County Registrar over their refusal to review the citizenship status of more than 20,000 people who were sent mail-in ballots. The lawsuit says the federal government asked California to work collaboratively to identify any non-citizens registered to vote in the state. California made no serious effort to do so and, as required by state law, began sending vote-by-mail ballots to all registered voters in early October, including, it seems, to those who the federal government considered as likely non-citizens. But officials here in California have dismissed the request as political.
1: California Governor Gavin Newsom blasted the Department of Justice lawsuit as a politically motivated attempt to suppress voters and cause election chaos, with Newsom stating California's elections are not Donald Trump's to control. Despite higher gas prices, economic data released today shows consumer resilience is fueling solid U.S. economic growth. Workers are seeing an unusual degree of job security despite some layoffs. Retail sales rose about 0.8% from August, more than economists had originally forecast. The increase was driven by a 6% jump in spending at gas stations, but consumers also spent elsewhere, like restaurants. Former FBI agents who investigated President Trump's classified documents are suing to get their jobs back. Here's Fox's Jeff Manasso.
3: Nine former FBI agents claim that they were illegally fired in February for their roles in investigating President Trump's handling of classified documents, a case brought by the Biden administration's Department of Justice and FBI in 2023 that's since been dismissed. The plaintiffs asking for their jobs back, calling their firings political retaliation. Attorney General Todd Blanche and FBI Director Kash Patel have defended the dismissals in both public statements and congressional testimony, asserting the targeted employees had weaponized the Bureau. Jeff Manasso, Fox News.
1: With the midterm elections just weeks away, Missouri voters are gearing up for a high-stakes battle over Amendment 3. AFN's Chris Woodward has more.
4: The constitutional ballot measure aims to roll back a 2024 amendment that established abortion rights. It would also prohibit gender transition procedures for minors. Missouri Attorney General Catherine Hanaway joined the Washington Watch program to discuss the upcoming vote, emphasizing that the measure is balanced and includes key exceptions.
5: What's going to be on the ballot in November is not a total ban. There are exceptions for rape, incest, and the life of the mother. It also allows the legislature to put in place health and safety measures to protect the unborn and the woman going to have any one of these procedures.
4: Hanaway also pushed back against opponents claiming that the amendment would prevent women from receiving emergency medical care during complications like ectopic pregnancies.
5: This measure makes exceptions for when the life of the mother is truly at stake, and that will allow women to have any kind of care that they need so that they can have more children in the future.

0: which I think of all the messages that the pro-abortion people are putting out there, and it's a flat out lie. They're lying and saying that women wouldn't be able to get these life-saving measures. They absolutely could under this.
1: Additionally, Hanaway noted that Amendment 3 would permanently enshrine protections for minors into the state constitution before current statutory restrictions expire. I'm Chris Woodward.
2: The winter outlook released by NOAA today says a super El Nino is expected to keep much of the southern U.S. stormier and cooler this winter. So it's probably a good idea to find your umbrellas and raincoats. The stormy pattern could help ease major drought conditions in the southwest and southern plains. And warmer than average temperatures are in store for the northern and eastern U.S. And that will do it for news this time around. We invite you to see more news online at AFN.net. And we appreciate your listening. I'm Robert Thorpe.
3: We have a little bit after 6 o'clock here on the Heading Home Show. My name is Caleb Parsons.
4: And I'm David Sawyer. And let me give you that weather forecast for today. It looks like today we have rain showers this evening with clearing overnight with a low of 74 degrees, 60% chance of rain. And then tomorrow, partly cloudy in the morning, thunderstorms later in the day, a high of 90 degrees, and then a 70% chance of rain. And then, Caleb, you want to give us the verse of the day?
3: The verse of the day, we have Revelations 22:14. Blessed are they that do his commandments, that they may have right to the tree of life and may enter in through the gate into the city. That is your good news verse for today, Revelations 22:14.
4: Amen. And you know what time it is?
3: Yes, it is time for Politics in a Minute.
4: Because any longer and Caleb starts running for office.
3: I'm already accepting snacks.
4: Amen. Now, with the November midterms getting closer, Republicans and Democrats are pouring money into some very tight races for control of Congress. It says Republicans are shifting more campaign money towards races they now see as especially competitive.
3: Nothing says politics like a mailbox full of campaign flyers.
4: And then it says, and the economy is becoming a major issue. A new poll finds voters are increasingly concerned about prices, fuel costs, and the possibility of a recession.
3: Yeah, forget the polls. I've seen my grocery receipt, okay?
4: Yep, and the fuel pump. Ooh.
3: Yeah.
4: Prices at the fuel pump. Yeah. It says President Trump is also saying the war with Iran will end soon, while arguing that ending the conflict would help bring oil prices down.
3: Yeah, you were just talking about that gas tank there.
4: Yep. Our gas tanks would appreciate it.
3: Very much so.
4: Yep. Well, that's politics in a minute.
3: Because Washington never runs out of material.
4: Amen. Let's get back to the music with...
3: We have I'm Ready to Go by Ricky Staggs.
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0: That was Why Are You Hungry by the Isaacs, and that is going to open up our session, our segment of
1: The Hungry Hour. And I'll tell you why I'm hungry, because it's 6 o'clock.
0: Yes.
1: It's time it for is. Food. And today, yesterday we talked about French fries, and
0: yes.
1: Today we're going to talk about the Southern, what's the word? Let's see, the Southern
0: delicacy,
1: the chicken sandwich.
0: Mm.
1: And
0: now this is the question.
1: Yeah.
0: The seasoning, the breading, like are we putting breading on it? Like what do you like on your sandwich? Like, is it like breaded? Do you like it grilled? Do you like it seasoned? Do you like it with no bun? You know what I mean?
1: Yeah, like
0: that's not a chicken sandwich if it doesn't have a bun, but we'll let it slide.
1: Let us wrap. But let's see here. Yeah, I mean, basically the question is, what makes a chicken sandwich good?
0: Yeah.
1: I don't know. I like crispy chicken sandwich.
0: Okay.
1: So, and I don't
0: spicy?
1: Like, not spicy. I'm not,
0: okay, not spicy.
1: I mean, I like spicy food.
0: Yeah.
1: But for some reason, most spicy chicken sandwiches just don't do it for me.
0: I feel like it kind of takes away from the seasoning on the, like on the, you know what I mean?
1: Yeah. Cause you're on more focused on the spice.
0: Yeah.
1: Whereas I like to focus on like the crunchy.
0: Yeah.
1: The deliciousness,
0: the flavor of the
1: yeah,
0: of
1: the flavor,
0: crunch.
1: Yeah, yes, of the breading and whatnot.
0: Me personally, and I know this is going to sound really. Some people are gonna be like, "What's wrong with this dude?" But me personally, I like a good grilled chicken sandwich.
1: Okay,
0: I like a good grilled chicken sandwich.
1: I like being healthy too. So. Do you put it on a lettuce wrap?
0: No. Sesame bun. You know, the good stuff.
1: And then mayonnaise, or what sauce would you use?
0: All right, so obviously, I'd go probably mayonnaise.
1: Mayonnaise? Yeah, mayonnaise. I think mayonnaise, honey mustard.
0: Honey
1: those
0: mustard.
1: Are the
0: honey
1: good
0: mustard
1: choices.
0: Good.
1: Lettuce, tomatoes.
0: I'm not a big fan of tomatoes. Like, I'm not a picky person, but one thing I'm not very, you know.
1: You don't like tomatoes.
0: I'm just not a fan of tomatoes. I'm not.
1: Hey, no judgment from over here, but I do like tomatoes.
0: Well,
1: and then how about bacon?
0: Oh, obviously,
1: you gotta what
0: kind of? You can't have the crisp on the chicken. You gotta have the bacon for the crunch. You know,
1: amen. And then, what about cheese?
0: What's your favorite cheese? Oh man,
1: there's cheddar, American, pepper jack.
0: There's only one answer for a man:
1: provolone,
0: pepper jack.
1: Yeah, pepper jack.
0: I feel
1: jack.
0: Like every man likes pepper jack.
1: I do like pepper jack. I said that weird. Now I want to say prepper jack.
0: What prepper jack.
1: Pepper jack. But yeah, I would go with pepper jack or cheddar.
0: Yeah.
1: I like cheddar too. Well,
0: that's
1: going to be, so you're going crisp. Oh no, you're going.
0: I'm going grilled.
1: Grilled. I'm going crispy. No spice. Pickles, lettuce, tomatoes. No tomatoes for you. Hey, that sounds like a good chicken sandwich for
0: obviously
1: me.
0: Obviously bacon.
1: Well, you have your own opinions and build yours. That's for today's Hungry Hour on the Heading Home Show.
0: Let's get back to the music with Thank Him for the Miracle by The Miracle.

Have you had a rough day? Are you feeling down? Do you need a pick-me-up, a good laugh, or a catchy song? Well, look no further. It's the Head and Home Show on Gospel 90.3.

hear your voice a-singing in the choir. You've memorized the hymn book, that's a fact we all admire. But if St. Peter hears your song, I kinda calculate. He also hears them buttons you keep dropping in the plate. Then we've got a sister here who gossips quite a lot. She knows who's going where with who, and if they ain't, why not? Well, sister, if you aim to sit beside that golden throne, stop talking about your neighbor's sin, start thinking

0: That was Practice What You Preach by the Triumphant Quartet.
1: Yes, and now it is time for You Cannot Make This Up, the time of day where you cannot make this up.
0: Yeah, it's the time when we give a news story where it's so insane that it doesn't seem real, but we're still going to say it because it is real. And these are the facts. Drivers in Michigan had an unexpected traffic problems this morning. A cow running loose on the freeway. Oh. Police say the cow either escaped or fell from a truck, shutting down a freeway ramp while officers tried to round it up. Then even gave the cow a name. That's Houdini.
1: Wow. Houdini. Sounds like somebody forgot to move over.
0: Thankfully, Houdini was caught and appears to be okay. Just a few bumps and scrapes.
1: Well, at least he didn't get a speeding ticket.
0: A runaway cow on the freeway.
1: You can't make this up.

Whosoever shall call upon the name of the Lord shall be saved. How then shall they call on him in whom they have not believed? And how shall they believe in him who they have not heard? And how shall they hear without a preacher? Today, while in prayer, I ask God to take me to someone in my day to witness to. It never fails that God provides. There is always someone who needs Christ. Today, if you want to lift your spirits, seek someone who needs to hear the good news. It will change everything, including you.

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0: 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My name is Caleb Parsons.
1: And I'm David Sawyer, and it's time for our Missionary Minute. 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Sent out of Landmark Baptist Church in Haines City, Florida, the Hesters worked throughout the Caribbean helping national pastors and missionaries preach the gospel and then strengthen local churches and establish new churches. Today we pray that God would give the Hesters safety as they travel, open doors for the gospel, and many souls saved through the work of Operation Rock. Yeah. And we're going to pray for them live.
0: Go ahead, David.
1: All right. Dear Heavenly Father, Lord God, we just come before you and we just thank you, Lord, for another wonderful day and for your grace and your mercy. And Lord God, we lift up the Hesters today as they, he preached yesterday a wonderful message, Lord, at Landmark Baptist Church at our Wednesday night service, Lord God. And we just pray that you for the safety, and I pray that you encourage them, Lord, and just build a hedge of protection around them as they serve you, Lord, and as they reach others in the Caribbean and in the States, Lord God. I pray in Jesus' name, amen.
0: Amen. Well, not only does he preach, he can also sing. So we actually have a song coming up by him. It says, God's Still Faithful by Scott Hester, here on the Heading Home Show.

0: Castle 90.3. We're heaven bound with the hammer down.
1: Well, folks, you know what time it is. It is time to close out the Heading Home show. My name is Caleb Parsons.
2: And I'm David Sawyer. And before we let you go, I'm going to give you the programming lineup. Coming up next at 7, we have Lamp and Light with Dr. Andy Bloom. And then at 8 p.m., we have Making a Difference with Dr. Shelton Smith. And then after that, we have at 9 p.m., we have the Landmark Hour, Dr. Mickey Carter, the best preaching in all the land and all around.
1: Yes, sir. And then again, at 7 o'clock in the morning, we have Brother Doug with the Good Morning Show right here live. And he's here to take your requests and things like that. They'll be doing a lot of fun stuff there. But we are going to leave you with this.
2: God bless.
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1: American Family News, I'm Robert Thornton. Federal authorities are investigating letters with suspicious substances that have been mailed to congressional and election offices nationwide, and are urging recipients to treat the mailings as potentially hazardous. Mail packages containing a powdery substance led to the evacuation this week of election offices in at least two states, Louisiana and Oklahoma. News of the letters comes just 3 weeks before Election Day and is reminiscent of a similar threat in 2023. The former leader of Venezuela and his wife were back in a federal courtroom today after federal prosecutors added new charges to the indictment. Fox's Jessica Rosenthal has more.
2: Nicolas Maduro and his wife Celia Flores entered Judge Alvin Hellerstein's federal courtroom in New York wearing tan jail jumpsuits. Maduro stated he rejects the indictment entirely, saying it's full of false allegations. The judge entered a not guilty plea on his behalf. Flores said she is completely innocent. The superseding indictment accuses the couple of conspiracy to commit torture and of the actual torture of U.S. citizens. They're both charged with conspiracy to commit narco-terrorism, conspiracy to import cocaine, and possession of machine guns and other destructive devices. Separately, they've both asked for charges to be dismissed, citing sovereign immunity, and those motions will be considered later this year. Jessica Rosenthal, Fox News.
1: 17 states are taking action against top credit rating agencies over what they are calling false and outdated climate predictions. Here's Fox Business's Connor Hanson.
3: They're talking about the Environment, Social, and Governance Framework, or ESG. The state officials cite studies that showed massive economic damage from weather changes, which have been rescinded. They argue this is harming some of their state's credit ratings and holdings, taking money away from things like roads, schools, and pensions. The letter to S&P Global Ratings, Moody's, and Fitch Ratings Group argues their ESG benchmarks unfairly penalize oil, gas, and coal companies and the states that rely on the industries. It reads, quote, when ratings agencies decrease credit scores based on false ESG predictions rather than financial factors, the targeted companies must pay more for a credit and have reduced ability to borrow money and invest in expansion. As a result, the value of states' holdings in those companies decreases.
1: The letter lays out a list of questions for the ratings firms and was also sent to the SEC in hopes the regulators take notice. It is being reported that a growing number of Christians are thinking about sitting the midterms out. I don't like either candidate, some may be saying. Politics is a worldly, carnal art, and a Christian should be above all that, others opine. And a Christian apologist is pushing back. Here's AFN Steve Jordahl with more.
4: Author and Christian apologist Frank Turek talks to a lot of people, and he tells Today's Issues on AFR some Christians say they don't get involved in politics, they just preach the gospel. To which he says,
5: I guess you don't think the gospel is very important then. And they say, what do you mean? I say, because politics affects your ability to preach and live the gospel.
4: He says the Bible commands us to love our neighbor. One of the ways we do that is by protecting them. Your vote elects righteous lawmakers.
5: When you don't punish the guilty, you wind up punishing the innocent. Because letting these people out into the streets to allow them to prey on the innocent is exactly what government ought not to do.
4: Turek says the left has no such reservations.
5: If godly people don't get involved, Satan will. You're going to be made to care. When they come to your house and say, if your kid is has gender dysphoria and you don't transition that kid, we're going to take the kid from you.
4: He says your vote can help right wrongs.
5: Are you telling me that in 1860, Christians should not have gotten involved in politics to outlaw slavery? Is that what you're telling me?
4: I'm Steve Jordahl.
1: Tesla is to unveil the redesigned Roadster after the EV maker first previewed a next-generation version of its electric sports car nearly 9 years ago. The automaker first revealed a prototype of the $200,000 Roadster in 2017. The original Roadster was released in 2008 and on sale until 2012. A reservation for the car will cost you $50,000. That's all our time for this version of the news. You can see more news at AFM.net. And we appreciate your listening. I'm Robert Thornton.
6: 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Good news verse for today comes from Revelations 22:14. Blessed are they that do his commandments, that they may have right to the tree of life and may enter into the gates into the city. That's your good news verse for today, Revelations 22:14.
7: And tonight's weather forecast, we have cloudy with light rain early, then partly cloudy after midnight, a low of 74 degrees, 70% chance of rain. And then tomorrow, partly cloudy in the morning, thunderstorms developing later in the day, a high of 90 degrees, and then a 60% chance of rain. Scanning the skies for the Lord's return, you're listening to Gospel 90.3 FM.
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Today, we'll continue in our study of 2 Peter as

We look at chapter 1, verse 4, and I have titled this, What a Tremendous Gift. Oh, I hope that you'll get your loved ones to listen into this. Maybe you have someone that you know that is without Christ. Get them to listen to this broadcast. Perhaps you have a brother or sister in Christ that have backslidden. Get them to listen in as we talk about this tremendous gift. By the way, we'll be doing some word studies on verse 4 today, so make sure that you have pencil and paper and you follow right along. This could equip you to share the gospel with someone else. This could equip you to help another Christian or to bring an unsaved one to Christ. So let me encourage you to follow along closely. If you miss a day's broadcast, make sure you look into our website. 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Our announcer will give you that web address each day at the conclusion of the broadcast. Now, I hope you have your good King James Bible and you're ready to follow along in 2 Peter chapter 1, verse 4. There we read, Whereby are given unto us exceeding great and precious promises, that by these ye might be partakers of the divine nature, having escaped the corruption that is in the world through lust. The Bible lets us know that every word of God is pure. It also tells us that God's word is God-breathed. In other words, every word that was penned first came from God. So I want us to look at this verse very closely as we consider words and word meanings, because they are very carefully worded here in a righteous sense. Now, sometimes you talk to people, and you almost feel like you have to talk like a courtroom lawyer. Every little word, if you say something in the past tense or present tense or future tense, they may try to turn it and twist it and use it against you. So you have to watch it, and sometimes with some people, you have to word yourself very carefully. Well, this verse is worded very carefully, and so it's important that we pay attention to it. Now, before we look at 2 Peter chapter 1, verse 4, we must go back and look at the first three verses here of 2 Peter. Now, remember, verse 1 said, Simon Peter, a servant and an apostle of Jesus Christ, to them that have obtained like precious faith with us through righteousness of God and our Savior, Jesus Christ. Now, verse 1 lets us know that we have the same saving faith that Peter had, and it was obtained for us through the faith and righteousness of our Lord Jesus Christ. You see, my friend, you do no work to earn salvation. One must ask himself, what are sin's wages? Well, the wages of sin is death. But what kind of death? Well, that death is final, complete, separation from God forever in the lake of fire, in a place where one does not cease to exist, where one cannot escape, and where the torment never ends. Now, we come to the question, is can you help make the payment for your sin or any part of your sin? Can you do anything on your part that makes the payment for eternal life? For example, when Jesus died on the cross, he died for every sin that you ever have or ever will commit. He was buried, and then 3 days later, he rose up from the dead. Now, those 3 days while his body lay in the tomb, his spirit was down in the depths of hell. And he rose up victorious over hell and the grave, because that was our wage. The wages of sin was death, separation from God and hell. Well, he paid it for us. Now, what part of salvation are you going to pay for?

Are you going to die in your sin and raise yourself from the dead? Can you re-enter your body and make it eternal? See, you can do none of the work of salvation. You cannot make the payment. All the work is His. And that's why we read in Romans 5:8, but God commendeth His love toward us, in that while we were yet sinners, in other words, just like we are, not that we got good enough that we deserve to get saved, no, while we were yet sinners, just like we are, Christ died for us. Now, some people say, well, Brother Andy, I'm not that great of a sinner. Well, let us think about that. If God says something is His greatest command, wouldn't it be a great sin to break that command and deserving of hell? Well, of course it would be. Okay. Well, the Lord said that the greatest command of all commandments is to love the Lord thy God with all your heart, all your soul, all your mind, and all your might. And the second commandment was to love your neighbor as yourself. Now, has there ever been a time where you haven't loved God with your all, with all your mind, your strength? And you know, if you're going to be honest, there's no way you cannot answer that. Yes, oh yes, I've always done that. No, no, you haven't. Right there, you'd be guilty of lying. And in Revelation chapter 20, verse 8, lets us know liars have any part. Or Revelation 21, 8, lets us know there are no liars in hell. Okay, all liars shall have their part in the lake of fire, he says. So there's no liars that are going to make it to heaven, should I say, as a result of that. You know, we don't make it on our good works. But then what is the condition for us? What brings us to the area of salvation? Well, Jesus said in Luke 13:3, except you repent, you shall all likewise perish. Please understand that Jesus Christ, my friend, He's the one that lays down the conditions for the salvation of your soul, because He's the one that paid the penalty. That's why we read in Romans chapter 10, verse 9, that if thou shalt confess with thy mouth the Lord Jesus and believe in thine heart that God has raised Him from the dead, thou shalt be saved, for with the heart man believeth unto righteousness, and with the mouth confession is made to salvation. So, my friend, just understand, the condition for us is to repent, that is, to do a 180, to change the mind, quit depending on ourselves, quit living in the flesh, and turn to Jesus Christ and trust in Him for our salvation, believing that when He shed His precious blood on the cross for our sins and died for us and rose up 3 days later from the dead, He indeed paid the penalty and obtained salvation for us. Now, 2 Peter chapter 1, verse 2 says, grace and peace be multiplied unto you through the grace of God and of Jesus our Lord. Now, grace and peace, as well as our salvation of verse 1, comes from Jesus Christ. And again, He brings that about. Our condition, through the knowledge of Him, is that, wow, in and of ourselves, we can't make it. And that troubles our heart. But His grace can bring peace to our heart. And that's the condition we have, is His grace and peace in our heart as we come to know Him. And we need a knowledge that seeks to know Him more and more, that we might be conformed to Him. We read in Romans 8:29, for whom He also did foreknow, He also did predestinate to be conformed to the image of His Son. Now, He doesn't say He predestinated us to be saved. He's talking about He predestinated the saved people to be conformed to the image of His Son. So, we need a knowledge of the Son and be more conformed to Him. Verse 3 that we read, that says, according as His divine power hath given unto us all things that pertain unto life and godliness through the knowledge of Him that hath called us to glory and virtue. So that lets us know that we are called to godliness, glory, virtue, and a life that is like Christ. And He is the one who gives His divine power for that very call that we have. And so this also calls for you and me, my friend, to have an intimate knowledge of Christ. My friend, you can get so busy serving the Lord, you don't really walk with Him. You can get busy and so busy doing this and doing that, that before too long you're not reading God's Word and meditating on it, you're not praying. And then, my friend, you begin to cut off the power

0: They come from him. Now, notice that term there in verse 4, where it says exceeding great. Now, it's in its Greek form. It has the idea of utmost importance. I can remember having an upper GI exam back in 1985. They made me drink what I think was liquid chalk. They were not satisfied for me to just taste it or just to take a sip of it. No, I had to drink that whole thing. For their test to be accurate, for their test to work, it was of utmost importance I drink that, what I felt tasted like liquid chalk. Now, that is the impact of the words exceeding great. To God, these promises, and by the way, the promises are plural, not singular, plural, they are of utmost importance that He has made them.
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2: 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This is your announcer, Gary Neron, saying, may God's peace be with all that are in Christ Jesus.

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It's time to round up the family and mosey on over to Landmark Baptist Church for Roundup Sunday, October 25th. 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Polk County Sheriff Grady Judd will be with us for Roundup Sunday. 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

battle as a soldier for the right, against an evil force that wars upon me day and night. My ancient adversary is walking to and fro. He searches for a way to kill my body, mind, and soul. But I'm an overcomer, in confidence I dwell, since God forever saved me from the raging fires of hell. His only son begotten,

I'm stating of heaven's holy plan. God's pouring out his spirit upon each and every man. So Satan's working harder to make us fall away. He's using anything to keep our lives in disarray. We must remain protected.